0: Jarvis.
1: The families hardest hit by inflation because rising costs take up a much larger share of their budget are also most dependent on these SNAP benefits. So here's what you can expect right now. Eligibility depends largely on household income, disability status, and where you live. But Congress has already imposed stricter work requirements on SNAP recipients, raising the age limit for able-bodied adults without dependents from 54 to 64.
0: Former Dallas police officer Amber Geiger has been granted parole from prison after she was convicted of murdering Botham Jean Black in 2018 when Geiger mistakenly entered that apartment. She served 7 of her 10-year sentence, with the family attorney Benjamin Crump saying in a statement today, while the parole board has made its decision, we cannot ignore the troubling message this sends on accountability. Dave Packer, ABC News.
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8: It is a great pleasure to have my brother, he is my brother, Sean Hannity on the program. How are you, Sean?
9: My brother, Mark Levin, you know, I got the sense, listening to you, you're in a bad mood. And I'm like, I got to cheer up my friend. I got to make
8: Well, you had
9: laugh.
8: A great interview last night. You had a great interview. How do you get these interviews? Man, you're like at the point of the spear. You get one after another. How do you do that?
9: Well, you do the same thing. I mean, you're working your tail
8: off. Not like you, though, but you're like the king of this.
9: Yeah, okay. I'm not the king of anything. I'm just a humble servant. Listen, I am right now. The worst part of my day is I met JD on the campaign trail. He was in the free state of Florida and couldn't fly back because of the weather, and I couldn't do my radio show. I'm so aggravated.
8: Oh, really?
9: You know, 33 days out of the election, I want to be on the air, and so. I had Newt Gingrich on yesterday. We both love Newt. He's a smart guy. And he said, I've been following elections since 1956. And I can make an argument that this election can turn out any way you want it to turn out. And what I'm saying to your fans, your loyal fans, the Levinites out there, as you call them, is we need your help. And I don't care if you're in South Carolina. I don't care if you're in the free state of Florida. If you're in Georgia, North Carolina. If you're in Michigan, please, God, we need your help. The same thing with Texas and Ohio and Iowa and Alaska and New Hampshire. I'm begging people at this point, understand the urgency of this moment. This moment is vital. These are uncharted waters. We've never, ever had a party this radicalized and extreme, Mark. And I'm telling you, you're a constitutionalist. They're going to take that document that you know backwards and forwards in love with all your heart, mind, and soul, and they're going to shred it. and they're saying what they're

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0: breathe. Love what you do and you've already won, my parents used to say. My parents, whose smiles were my first finish line, who championed respect, whose resilience built mine. Even more than I wanted a gold medal, I wanted a heart of gold, like the mentors who were my balance beams, refusing to let me down, and the coaches who spoke out to anything out of bounds, heroes who never stood on podiums, but stood up for me. Every shot I made, give the assist to those who since my youth were referees, ready to blow the whistle and end abuse.
1: Be quiet now so he can educate you, whether you like it or not. Mark Levin is on the radio.

0: capitalism? Do we rely on government to bring down prices? No. You want to see government? Look at New York City. Rent control. That's great. If you're 79 years old and you've had a rental property for 38 years and you're paying next to nothing, but it's not great. If you're 28 years old, you're just starting out, you have a job in New York City, let's even say Manhattan, and you can't find an affordable apartment, you can't find an apartment at all. That's government. People are leaving as fast as they can, if they can, from California, the greatest state when it comes to weather and all the rest of it. But it's unlivable. It's unaffordable. It's unsafe. Where are they going? Tennessee, capitalism. Florida, capitalism. Texas, capitalism. So we should replace Aristotle. We should replace Cicero. We should replace Locke and Montesquieu and Adam Smith and Edmund Burke, I guess. With what? A debate over burrito. This is what it's become. Why doesn't he just say what Obama says, which is, I feel your pain? Isn't that what Obama said, or was it Clinton, Rich? I don't remember. Clinton, I feel your pain. Fine, if you feel somebody's pain, you could be empathetic. I got that. But ultimately, all these weird ideologies result in massive spending, massive debt, and it's going to collapse the economy. Why don't these people, I don't care what party, ever talk about how they're going to fix Social Security? Because they're scared to death. They don't want to talk about that. They want to talk about a burrito. How come they never talk about, and that's in 6 years, in 7 years, Medicare is going to go under. What do they want to do about that? No, I want to talk about a burrito. Well, how about some empathy about this? How are you going to fix it? And what do they mean, globalism, for the last 40 years? There have been some stupid trade deals. There's no question about that. They don't even understand what globalism means. International commerce helps us. If the playing field is fair, it helps us. It helps us. And you should be able to decide what you're going to purchase. It's okay. It's okay. And we will create jobs here. Commerce creates jobs here. If you want to say to me, well, we shouldn't ship all of our jobs to China, I don't know who's shipping all of our jobs to China, but the reason we shouldn't be just open to China is because they're a communist regime with nuclear missiles aimed at us. That, to me, seems to trump everything. I'm not calling Xi a friend. I'm not calling them any of that stuff. They're the enemy. Enemy! Which is why you build up the military and why you're not an isolationist. You have an alliance with Japan. You have an alliance with South Korea. You have an alliance with Australia. You have an alliance with the Philippines. These alliances are very, very important. We're aligned with them. Globalism is when you surrender your sovereignty. Whether it's on quote-unquote climate, whether it's on judicial review, looking at other courts. No, don't do that. The ICC, the International Criminal Court, these are abominations. Our sovereignty is here, we the people. But that's different than if you're purchasing something that may have been made in the Philippines or wherever. These aren't new ideas that we're hearing. They're warmed over crap. Warmed over crap. You know, people are looking for alternative ways to keep up with their expenses. Got all these damn credit cards and the debt, the interest on the debt, 20, 25%. Interest rates just went up again today, as I feared they would, as I talked about a month ago. I can't predict it, but I just sensed it, and there they are. They went up again. And just for the naysayers out there, Trump has nothing to do with that. The Federal Reserve has that impact, monetary policy and so forth. And as long as fiscal policy, that is, these spendaholics, these debtaholics, keep at it, the interest rates are going to keep going up. And right now, you, Mr. and Mrs. America, listen to this. You're paying over $1 trillion a year on the federal budget's debt, just on the interest. Just on the interest. But we need more government to bring down the cost of a burrito. You bring down the cost of a burrito with less government. 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
3: Here's your forecast from Watertown Radio and GoWatertown.net. Lows dip down to about 42 tonight, under mainly clear skies, northerly winds 5 to 10 miles an hour. Sunshine mixed with clouds at times tomorrow, daytime highs approaching 59. Mainly clear skies tomorrow night, lows dip down to about 48. I'm meteorologist Derek Kite on Watertown Radio. Right now, it's 61 degrees.
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2: 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They know they're probably wrong. 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

0: Anything is now possible, ladies and gentlemen. I feel bad for law enforcement. I feel terrible for ICE, the way they're being treated, because the Democrats are hollowing us out from within, the way their brother and sister radical left-wing parties in Europe have done to those countries. So there is no assimilation. There is no, in these cultural areas that are controlled by the Democrats, like the entire field of education. So if we don't assimilate people in K through 12, then they're not assimilated. And we are, if I may coin a word, de-assimilating our own children and grandchildren based on what these Democrats and their ideological brothers and sisters are doing in these radicalized teacher unions. But we're going to have individuals like this. You're going to see, folks, I'm not happy about this. You're going to see a rise in violence, big, big rise. You already have. You're going to see a rise in terrorism. The Jew hatred is going to keep spreading from the Islamists to the Marxists to the Bannon and Gates types and so forth and so on. It's already there. It's all over the Internet. It's at various meetings. And now, I was contacted by somebody. I will do this person the respect of not revealing them, from a conservative organization on Capitol Hill. Somebody I've known a very long time. He reached out to me. He texted me. Just said he wanted to chat about the election. Then I found out, I don't track all these things, but I found out that they had Bannon speak there. I think it was last year. And I cut him off. Said, I'm not interested. I mean, if you're tied to an organization that promotes something like that, the guy's a crook. He's a felon. He ripped off maybe many of my listeners. That's what he's accused of. That's what he pled guilty to, effectively. He's sitting on with his substantial ass. He's sitting on the Epstein videos and so forth and so on. And he's vetted as some kind of a dinner speaker. Maybe he went there for the free dinner and the extra desserts. But you get my point. I'm sorry, you're a lost cause, and there's nothing I'm going to do about it. I'll be right back.
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2: Here's your forecast from Watertown Radio and GoWatertown.net. Lows dip down to about 42 tonight, under mainly clear skies, northerly winds 5 to 10 miles an hour. Sunshine mixed with clouds at times tomorrow, daytime highs approaching 59. Mainly clear skies tomorrow night, lows dip down to about 48. I'm meteorologist Derek Height on Watertown Radio. Right now, it's 61 degrees.
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0: breathe. Love what you do and you've already won, my parents used to say. My parents whose smiles were my first finish line, who championed respect, whose resilience built mine. Even more than I wanted a gold medal, I wanted a heart of gold, like the mentors who were my balance beams refusing to let me down, and the coaches who spoke out to anything out of bounds, heroes who never stood on podiums, but stood up for me. Every shot I made, give the assist to those who since my youth were referees, ready to blow the whistle and end abuse.
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1: We're back with our friend Chip Roy. 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What are you planning on doing?
2: Well, you were right to mention that. 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My daughter's a sophomore. 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But, you know, next few years, finishing out high school, helping my lovely bride, it's going to be good. 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

0: lured the classmate into the woods. Pike and her boyfriend beat her. It's pretty horrific. Beat her, slashed her with a box cutter, used a meat cleaver. I'm trying to be as politically correct or as non-violent as possible, but carved satanic images in her chest before killing her with a large piece of asphalt. And then there were reports that they took some type of souvenir from the body. The boyfriend at the time was 17 and so was unable to be eligible for the death penalty. So the boyfriend, who did the killing as well, is in jail for the rest of his life. She, being 18, was eligible for the death penalty, and this happened in the 1990s, or 1995, I believe, if memory serves me right. So it took him 30 years to get her to the execution, and then, as we know, what happened last night, two shots, and she survived. So that's the nuts and bolts of the case. An unbelievably bizarre story. Stay right there. We got lots more to get to. We're going to lighten up next hour. We have a former football coach, the former head football coach of Michigan, Biff Poggi, who was also a former hedge fund manager who made millions and then said, you know what I want to do? I want to be a football coach. And he rose through the ranks to become the head football coach of Michigan, coached him in the Citrus Bowl, and now he's a broadcaster. We're going to talk about this Save College Football Act. Looking forward to this. Biff Poggi, my new favorite. Plus Bill Clevelands. Bill's on the road somewhere. We'll talk with him. Our executive director is Alex Hinton. Our engineer tonight is Richard Good. I'm McGraw-Milhaven.
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14: From ABC News, I'm Dave Packer. Tonight, New York Governor Kathy Hochul appointed a special prosecutor to oversee the investigation into the Cornell gang rape accusations. Hochul says that she's lost faith in the local district attorney's ability to handle the case. This is Cornell students demand the school answer questions on how it handled the initial report from Jane Doe. Freshman Alexandra Poggio.
15: Over the past week or so, there's just been this really big shift of there. A lot of anxiety, there's a little bit of fear that's also coming out, but I think there's also a lot of disillusion and disappointment in the administration.
14: Attorneys for Krista Pike are asking for her death sentence to be commuted in the wake of her botched execution last night in Tennessee. She's said to be in critical condition at a hospital. The family of Renee Good, the

0: woman shot and killed by an ICE agent in Minneapolis back in January, and filed two separate lawsuits against the federal government. Becca Good, who is Renee's partner, said at a press conference announcing the suit that Renee was the love of her life.
1: The whole world had to watch as our entire universe was destroyed. As the sunshine was my amazing Renee was robbed from us, from her children, and from her community that loved her.
0: Meanwhile, ICE officers have been ordered not to engage in high-speed car chases and to make vehicle stops only if they've completed specific training under new internal guidance issued after several drivers were shot. In Las Vegas tonight.
2: It was 9 years ago that shots first at the south end of the Strip. That night changed our city forever.
0: Mayor Shelley Berkley at a vigil marking those who died on this date, the Route 91 Harvest Festival mass shooting. A gunman opened fire from the window of a hotel, killing 58 people at the music festival and wounding hundreds of others. Two others died from their injuries in the years following. 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
0: A dangerous flash flood alert for 30 million Americans from Texas to Illinois persists tonight amid another wave of storms. ABC meteorologist Samora Theodore.
8: I really have my eye on Texas right now because there have been multiple rounds of rain. Now, you'll remember just yesterday and the day prior, we were watching this storm impact the southwest in Texas, and moisture was streaming in from the Pacific because of the remnants of Hurricane Poland. Well, today, we have moisture being tapped in from the Gulf.
0: Several changes to the country's food stamp program, also known as SNAP, take effect this month. ABC's Rebecca Jarvis explains.
9: The families hardest hit by inflation because rising costs take up a much larger share of their budget are also most dependent on these SNAP benefits. So here's what you can expect right now. Eligibility depends largely on household income, disability status, and where you live. But Congress has already imposed stricter work requirements on SNAP recipients, raising the age limit for able-bodied adults without dependents from 54 to 64.
0: In anticipation of these changes, some states like Arizona are already seeing a big drop in enrollment. A Massachusetts man has been arrested after reportedly cyber-stalking Katie Miller, the wife of top Trump advisor Stephen Miller. According to court documents, the man made over 40 calls and texts to Katie Miller with messages prosecutors described as increasingly menacing between August 3rd and September 23rd. Dave Packer, ABC News.
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3: And so would you like to do that? 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They check. They miss something. They want to hear something again. 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That's M-C-G-R-A-W. 1-844-262-4729. Like a last name, but it's my first name. Yes, that's the name they gave me. I had nothing to do with it. That's the name they gave me. That's the cross I have to bear in this world. 1-844-262-4729. Like a last name, but it's my first name. Then, Alex will send you a link. 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It's all very simple and all very easy. 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And simple as that, 1-844-2-McGraw. Or go to podcasts, anywhere where podcasts are found. And you can listen to the show that way. Open phones next hour, but straight ahead, we got Bill Cleveland. It's Thursday night. We'll check in with Bill on the road. He's got a good segment tonight. And then Biff Poggi, the former head coach of Michigan and a hedge fund guy. What does he think of this college football act that's working its way through Congress? We'll talk with him next. Stay right there.
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4: Breathe. Love what you do, and you've already won, my parents used to say. 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Every shot I made, give the assist to those who since my youth were referees, ready to blow the whistle and end abuse.
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8: It's Thursday evening, and we get to check in with our traveling correspondent, Westwood One's traveling correspondent, America at Night's guru. He's Bill Cleveland, and his website is BillOnTheRoad.com. Bill, thanks for checking in.
9: Well, that's what a guru does, right?
8: That is true. Every Thursday, you're like clockwork around here. Where are you in this crazy mixed up world?
9: I am in a wonderful part of the country. I'm in Ohio. I'm in a county called Trumbull County. It is, for geography fans, it is to the west of Pittsburgh, Pennsylvania. So if you know where Pittsburgh is, drive about an hour to the west here in Ohio, and you will find Trumbull County. And I am here, of course, because I had a book signing for Presidential Road Trips. I'm very sad. I only have like four of these left, and then I'm done. It's just such a great year for this. But this is the birthplace of President William McKinley. He grew up in Niles, Ohio, which is in Trumbull County, and they've got a replica of his birthplace home that people can tour, and then this huge memorial, which is where I spoke. And it's dedicated to McKinley, and it's a museum inside, and just a really big property paying homage to one of Ohio's, I think there were seven presidents from Ohio. Don't quote me on that. I'm pretty sure it was seven. I should know that answer by now off the top of my head, right? I think it's seven. I think it was the seventh, one of the seven presidents. But
8: he was,
9: yeah,
8: the...
9: Yeah,
8: all right. You only have four books left?
9: No. Book signings, book events left. Yeah, so I've been doing since January. Yeah, a lot of events, and it has been such a busy year, but, man, it's been so much fun. And so I've got I think four or five left, and one of them was here in Trumbull County. But some of the other things to share. So Ohio's oldest general store is in the county as well. It's in a town called Mesopotamia.

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9: Oh, hey, Deb. 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
13: From ABC News, I'm Dave Packer. Attorneys for Krista Piker asking for her death sentence to be commuted in the wake of her botched execution. The only woman on Tennessee's death row is said to be in critical condition at a hospital and recovering from Wednesday night's execution attempt. Randy Spivey with the Tennessee Office of the Post-Conviction Defender.
14: I don't want to get too far into her medical condition right now, but she has not spoken to anyone yet.
13: Witnesses to the execution said authorities appeared to administer two rounds of lethal pentobarbital, but that the convicted murderer appeared to still be breathing and moaning in pain an hour later. New York Governor Kathy Hochul said she issued an executive order to appoint Attorney General Letitia James as a special prosecutor for the alleged gang rape at a Cornell fraternity in 2024. Hochul says she lost faith in the investigation conducted by Cornell's police department and the local DA at an emotional public hearing at Cornell Wednesday night. Freshman Felix Reitman Kernow.
15: I think like a lot of people are very angry at the administration and I think it's also brought a lot of people together in organizing and like in solidarity. I think more people are like making sure they like report things that they see.
13: New details are still emerging from Wednesday's mid-air scare. Israeli officials say a co-pilot on a Fly Dubai flight stabbed the captain down the plane but was thwarted when the captain fought back, opened the cockpit door, and was assisted by passengers. ABC's Tom Sophie Borge has more from Tel Aviv.
16: The urgent investigation into the co-pilot, who hasn't been publicly identified, Israel now saying the suspect is

0: from Oman and was radicalized and suicidal. A senior Israeli official telling ABC News the attacker discussed killing Jews on social media, but didn't elaborate on those claims.
1: A U.S. official telling ABC News that an additional aircraft carrier and Marine Expeditionary Unit are headed to the Middle East. 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
1: In Miami on Thursday, rapper Rick Ross entered a not guilty plea for two domestic violence charges against him. Ross, real name William Leonard Roberts, was booked into jail earlier this week on charges of felony battery and strangulation and misdemeanor battery during what his lawyers say is a wrongful accusation from an ex-girlfriend. Ross's attorney, Brad Hornstein, telling reporters after the proceedings,
7: "The allegations are false. He's innocent."
1: U.S. Immigration and Customs Enforcement changing its policy on which one of its agents can stop vehicles after several high-profile incidents drew national attention. ABC's Wayne Cabot reports.
8: Only ICE officers with lights and sirens can stop cars, and they have to have special training. The changes come too late for the family of Renee Good, shot and killed by ICE in Minnesota. Their attorney announcing a civil lawsuit against high-ranking department officials.
9: ICE and CBP are not above the Constitution.
8: And from Renee Good's partner, Becca.
10: We are here today not out of anger and not out of hate. We are here because Renee's love and legacy demand a better world for her children, for this community, and for this country.
8: Wayne Cabot, ABC News.
1: After serving 7 years in prison, former Dallas police officer Amber Geiger has been granted parole from prison after she was convicted of murdering Botham Jean back in his apartment in 2018. She was originally sentenced to 10 years for his death. Dave Packer, ABC News.
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1: All right, I'll shut up. Let's get to the phones here. Sean in Wilmington, Illinois. Sean, welcome to America at Night.
2: Oh, hey, McGraw. How's it going, man?
1: Good. How are you? Thanks for calling.
2: Good. It's actually Bloomington, but I'll take, I don't know if there is a, there's a Wilmington, but nonetheless,
1: right. Well,
2: I wanted to.

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3: Here's your forecast from Watertown Radio and GoWatertown.net. Lows dip down to about 42 tonight under mainly clear skies. Winds out of the north, 5 to 10 miles an hour. Sunshine mixed with clouds at times tomorrow. High temperatures reach up to 59. Lows dip down to about 48 tomorrow night. Mainly clear skies. I'm meteorologist Derek Kite on Watertown Radio. Currently, it's 54 degrees.
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5: 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And the coaches who spoke out to anything out of bounds. 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
4: 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Just come as you are. 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
5: From ABC News, I'm Dave Packer. In a surprise move Thursday, New York Governor Kathy Hochul said she issued an executive order to appoint Attorney General Letitia James as a special prosecutor for the alleged gang rape at Cornell University at a fraternity in 2024.
6: New York Attorney General Tisha James inherits an investigation that effectively hasn't even started. Tompkins County District Attorney Matthew Van Hooten said he based his decision to decline to bring charges based off a six-page statement written by Jane Doe about the alleged incident at a Cornell fraternity. He never interviewed Jane Doe or spoke to any of the men allegedly involved in the incident. James's appointment as special prosecutor comes as the school also agrees to conduct a third-party review of its response to the incident. Peter Haralambos, ABC News.
5: As first-hand accounts continue to trickle out from the Dubai flight that nearly crashed in the Middle East Wednesday, there's still very little information about the co-pilot who allegedly stabbed the captain and tried to crash the plane. Former DHS official and ABC News contributor John Cohen says investigators will be looking into every aspect of the suspect's life.
7: They'll conduct interviews. They will look at the individual's social media footprint. They'll examine any electronics that they can recover, phones, laptops.
5: Israeli officials say the co-pilot stabbed the captain and directed the plane into a nosedive as it flew from Dubai to Tel Aviv, but it was thwarted when the captain fought back, opened the cockpit door, and was assisted by passengers. Attorneys for Krista Pike are asking for her death sentence to be commuted in the wake of her botched execution. The only woman on Tennessee's death row is said to be in critical condition at a hospital and recovering from Wednesday night's execution attempt. In Las Vegas, Thursday night, events marking 9 years since the Route 91 Harvest Festival mass shooting. A gunman killing 58 people at the music festival and wounding hundreds of others. You're listening to ABC News.
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6: Here's your forecast from Watertown Radio and GoWatertown.net. Lows around 42 overnight under mainly clear skies. Northerly winds 5 to 10 miles per hour. Highs level off around 59. Friday, sunshine mixed with clouds at times. Mainly clear. Friday night, lows dip down to about 48. I'm meteorologist Mandy Thaluber on Watertown Radio. Right now, 45.
7: Breathe. Love what you do and you've already won, my parents used to say. My parents whose smiles were my first finish line, who championed respect, whose resilience built mine. 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Heroes who never stood on podiums, but stood up for me. Every shot I made, give the assist to those who since my youth were referees, ready to blow the whistle and end abuse.
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7: 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Mainly clear overnight with a low of 39. North winds around 5 miles per hour. Chance of rain showers Friday. High temperatures reach up to 59. Sunshine mixed with clouds at times. Mainly clear Friday night. Lows around 48. I'm meteorologist Mandy Faluber on Watertown Radio. Right now, 37.
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0: breathe. Love what you do and you've already won, my parents used to say. My parents, whose smiles were my first finish line, who championed respect, whose resilience built mine. Even more than I wanted a gold medal, I wanted a heart of gold, like the mentors who were my balance beams, refusing to let me down, and the coaches who spoke out to anything out of bounds, heroes who never stood on podiums, but stood up for me. Every shot I made, give the assist to those who since my youth were referees, ready to blow the whistle and end abuse.
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13: Schmidt in college. He since won 3 Super Bowl rings. Gordon, your iPhone 6, it was brand spanking new in the fall of 2014. And maybe the most eye-popping, given how the sports landscape has changed in the last decade, you couldn't legally bet on sports outside of Las Vegas in 2014.
14: Wow.
13: Yeah.
14: That does that bring back the Brian Hoyer memories, I think, right?
13: Oh, yeah.
14: He was the quarterback then. I think Johnny Manziel got some action.
13: The Cleveland fans are shuddering right now. How many have there been? Like 35 different quarterbacks they moved back, since they brought the Cleveland franchise back?
14: Yeah. Quarterbacks or unsuccessful quarterbacks, or one of the same, I guess.
13: Yeah, there's somebody who has a T-shirt going, right, who is actually like run out of room on his T-shirt, writing all the names of all the Browns quarterbacks that they've had. So, good for them for having some success here.
14: I always say I think the New York Jets and the Cleveland Browns have relatively similar quarterback frustrations for decades now, not having the guy.
13: Yeah, it is the hardest thing. Yeah, as a Giants fan, I can't tell you how much I miss Eli Manning. We all, at the time when Eli Manning was the Giants quarterback, we all, we kind of took him for granted. I think the fact that he was there every single week, didn't get hurt, steady as she goes. We definitely could use that again.
14: Yeah, no question. I mean, even like thinking about like Green Bay Packers at one point went from Brett Favre and then transition to Aaron Rodgers.
13: Yes.
14: If you're of that age as a kid, like you never missed a beat in football at times.
13: Yep.
14: You don't know suffering.
13: You do not until your team cannot find a quarterback. Right. And if you think things were different in 2014, 2005 says, hold my Zima. Yes, Zima was still around in 2005, which is the last time the Chicago White Sox won a playoff series. The Southsiders dispatched of the Houston Astros and will take on Cleveland in the American League Division Series starting tomorrow. The Topps Trading Card Company compiled a few other notable things that happened in 2005. How about the first ever YouTube video? That happened in 2005. Forget the iPhone. The first generation iPod Nano was released that year. Netflix still sent DVDs

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breathe. Love what you do and you've already won, my parents used to say. My parents whose smiles were my first finish line, who championed respect, whose resilience built mine. Even more than I wanted a gold medal, I wanted a heart of gold, like the mentors who were my balance beams refusing to let me down, and the coaches who spoke out to anything out of bounds, heroes who never stood on podiums, but stood up for me. Every shot I made, give the assist to those who since my youth were referees, ready to blow the whistle and end abuse.

0: knives for whittling. There wasn't a dealt with that.
1: Got it. What about, I guess, liability here?
0: Yeah, it's a good question. So they have liability insurance. Parents have to sign a waiver for their kid to play there. Those are two measures in place.
1: And then how about the cost of going there?
0: So if you go on the weekends, it's free. But, you know, if you want to send your kid to the summer camp or to the after-school program, you do have to pay. I think the after-school program was like $700 total for about seven sessions that you know they go to once a week. And then the camp is like, I think, between $900 and $1,000 a week if you're from a family who makes more than $200,000 a year.
1: Hmm. We're speaking with Rachel Ensign, economics reporter at the Wall Street Journal. She's got a fun story called "Don't Call Me a Helicopter Parent. My kid's in a junkyard playing with a saw." That's a great headline. I chuckled at the reaction you got from some of the parents who seem squeamish at watching their kids play in the mud and get dirty and all this other stuff.
0: Yeah, so that's one of the interesting aspects of this. It's like, can parents handle that? Can parents handle just like letting their kid go free in this place where they're climbing ladders and playing with saws? And I think some parents can. They like, you know, this one mom I talked to, she showed up and, you know, saw her kid playing in a way that she was like, oh my gosh, I would never have allowed that. But, you know, she actually thought that was like a good thing. But, you know, there are online reviews from parents who go on the weekends in particular when just like anyone could show up and go on a one-off basis. And they're like, they were running around with saws. I mean, the parents to look inside literally have to be like peering through a fence. But they're peering through the fence, and yeah, not all of them are liking what they're seeing. One of the parents said, my kid loves it, but like, I'm not going back because it's full of junk, it's dirty, and we're not, oh, as long as I'm in control, we're not returning.
1: Connected to the effort about 1,000 hours outside with that movement.
0: Yeah. So, you know, there are a number of these kind of like burgeoning things that are really in response to concerns about kids and screens and like the overprotected childhood, really. So the 1,000 hours outside, it's an effort where like a family tries to spend that much time outside. And there's like forest schools and things like that. There's definitely been this like backlash to screens that has led to these kinds of activities becoming more popular.
1: Thanks, Rachel. Rachel Ensign, economics reporter at the Wall Street Journal. 20 minutes now in front of the hour on This Morning, America's First News. Coming up next, wow, what a fun flight that must have been on Emirates Airlines.
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1: Here's your forecast from Watertown Radio and GoWatertown.net. Sunshine mixed with clouds at times today, with a chance for showers. High temperatures reach up to 59. Southeasterly winds 5 to 10 miles an hour. Lows around 48 tonight, mainly clear. Chance for showers tomorrow, high of 69, mainly clear skies. I'm meteorologist Derek Height on Watertown Radio. Currently 38.
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1: Here's your forecast from Watertown Radio and GoWatertown.net. Sunshine mixed with clouds at times today, with a chance for showers. High temperatures reach up to 59. Southeasterly winds 5 to 10 miles an hour. Lows around 48 tonight, mainly clear. Chance for showers tomorrow, high of 69, mainly clear skies. I'm meteorologist Derek Height on Watertown Radio. Currently 38.
2: I'm Dan Loney with Your Money Now. Nike reports quarterly earnings after the closing bell today. Meanwhile, sales of the Caitlin Clark signature shoe are moving fast. The Caitlin 1, retailing for $140, is nearly sold out less than 2 hours after its release. Now, it's not known how much inventory was available at the start, but it appears that only extra large sizes, above size 15, are left. And on resale websites, they're selling for over $200. Amazon has signed a 20-year power purchase agreement with Constellation Energy. It's designed to support the expansion of Maryland's Calvert Cliffs nuclear facility. The deal will see more than $3 billion in infrastructure investment at the site. Amazon walked away from a deal to build adjacent to Calvert Cliffs due to community opposition. Wall Street is higher across the board. The Dow Industrial Average is up slightly. The NASDAQ is up by 25 points. Oil prices are still higher. West Texas crude up 1% at $91 a barrel, and that's Your Money Now.
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1: a better life with Dr. Sanjay Gupta.
2: If you've got a teenager, you probably suspect their phone is stealing their sleep. And now a new study confirms it. Researchers at UCSF found more than half of American teens are on their phones between 10 at night and 6 in the morning. That's on school nights. A lot of them are scrolling in the dead of the night between midnight and 4 a.m. And that matters because teens need 8 to 10 hours of sleep a night. Their growing brains do some of their most important work, like learning and steadying their emotions while they rest. So what helps? Well, treat it as a family plan, not a teen problem. Keep phones charging outside the bedroom overnight. Some families use a shared lockbox. And here's the big one. The single best predictor of a teen's screen habits is their parents' screen habits. So if you want them off their phones, model it yourself. I'm Dr. Sanjay Gupta, helping you live a better life.
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8: From ABC News, I'm Sherry Preston. As the governor of New York appoints New York's attorney general to oversee the Cornell rape investigation, we are learning more about the night 2 years ago. The woman of the case says seven men sexually assaulted her in a campus frat house. Here's ABC's Aaron Katursky.
9: This morning, for the first time, we're seeing the room inside the Chi-Fi house at Cornell, where Jane Doe says she was drugged and raped by multiple fraternity brothers. Footage obtained by ABC News was taken weeks later after Cornell suspended the chapter. And we're reading more of those vile Snapchat messages shared among more than 50 fraternity brothers during the alleged assault. The friend Jane Doe went to see that night messaging the group a photo that appears to show her in the bedroom. One brother asking, shop still open?
8: The woman has sued Cornell. The school says it did a thorough investigation. More of those on board the flight that was nearly brought down over Saudi Arabia this week are speaking out about what happened. ABC's Tom Sufi Burridge.
10: The heroic Indian captain who was stabbed in the cockpit of that Fly Dubai flight before managing to open the door and let people in, speaking out from his hospital bed. Smit Mashar on a video call with India's minister describing the moments after he was attacked by his fellow pilot, saying, at that moment I was fighting for my life.
8: The alleged attacker is under arrest. Still no clear motive for why he did it. Attorneys for Krista Pike, the death row inmate who survived her execution on Tennessee's death row, says they're outraged by what happened and are now asking her sentence be commuted.
11: The victim's family is also outraged by this, saying Colleen Soule cannot rest until the execution is complete. Pike would have been the first woman executed in Tennessee in more than 200 years, but it's now unclear what happens next in this case.
8: ABC's Whit Johnson. In about a half hour, we will get unemployed. Employment numbers for the month of September. Analysts think another 90,000 jobs were added to the economy that month. You're listening to ABC News.
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3: Terrifying moment on Interstate 80 in Omaha when a semi jackknifed right in front of Tyler Cross. He caught it on his dash cam. It's a miracle he was able to stop in time. That same system spawning multiple tornadoes in the plains. Storm chasers documenting the destruction as this twister touched down northwest of Wichita.
4: Structures are getting hit.
3: Thankfully, no one was hurt.
2: That's ABC's Alex Perez. 7 years to the day after she was convicted of murdering a man in his own apartment, a former Dallas police officer has been granted parole and released from prison. Here's ABC's Jim Ryan.
5: She claimed that she mistook Botham John for an intruder in her apartment. But given that Officer Amber Geiger is white and the man she shot was black, the racial tension in the case was palpable. After 7 years in prison,
6: she's remorseful. She showed remorse from the beginning,
5: says her attorney, Robert Rogers. Civil rights leaders have expressed disappointment at Geiger's release from a 10-year prison sentence. Jim Ryan, ABC News in Dallas-Fort Worth.
2: A new crew arrives at the International Space Station in just 8 hours aboard a SpaceX rocket.
7: Dragon, copy. Docking complete. 0-4.012 and 4.400.
2: The four-member crew is captained by Jessica Watkins, who you just heard. She becomes the first woman, black woman, to captain an International Space Station crew. Sherry Preston, ABC News.
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10: This news update brought to you by 200 Maple Place in Watertown. Good morning from the KWAT newsroom. I'm Mike Tanner. Here's a look at what's happening. The Minnesota Department of Natural Resources has confirmed the presence of zebra mussels in Lake Travers at Browns Valley. Because the lake borders South Dakota, the Minnesota DNR contacted South Dakota Game Fish and Parks about this aquatic invasive species confirmation. Zebra mussel populations in Minnesota and South Dakota lakes in recent years were first reported by property owners and lake service providers removing docks, boats, and boat lifts at the end of the season. It's a good reminder to carefully check boats and trailers, docks and lifts, and all other water-related equipment for invasive species when removing equipment for seasonal storage. Watertown Regional Airport has added additional flights to serve out-of-state pheasant hunters coming into the region. Airport manager Ian Merriweather says the United flight is to and from Denver on Mondays, Thursdays, Fridays, and Sundays, with an arrival into Watertown at 10:30 a.m. and a departure at 11:10 a.m. The additional flights began on September 24th, and they'll continue through November 30th. South Dakota's popular pheasant hunting season opens on Saturday, October 17th. The South Dakota resident-only hunt begins a week from Saturday, October 10th. 54 children and youth received dental care during the Delta Dental Mobile Program's visit to Watertown last month, receiving a total value of more than $35,000 in dental care. Hosted locally by the Watertown Area United Way, the Delta Dental Mobile Program provided children 21 and under with access to dental services at Lake Area Technical College. Care provided during the week included exams, x-rays, cleanings, sealants, fluoride varnish, cavity fillings, crowns, and extractions. Since 2011, the Delta Dental Mobile Program has served 922 children and youth ages 21 and under in Watertown, providing about $673,000 in dental care. The South Dakota Department of Public Safety has released the name of a pedestrian killed when they were struck by a vehicle in White River. 23-year-old Nikki Thin Elk of Rapid City was walking on U.S. Highway 83 last week when she was struck by a southbound pickup truck
0: driven by a 37-year-old man from Grand Island, Nebraska. The pickup driver braked and swerved to try and avoid thin elk. The pickup driver was not injured. The family of Renee Good, one of two U.S. citizens fatally shot by federal immigration agents in Minneapolis in January, sued U.S. President Donald Trump's administration on Thursday over her killing during deportation sweeps. Good was shot dead in her car by a U.S. Immigration and Customs Enforcement agent on January 7th when she and her wife joined one of the city's daily protests against federal agents deployed to Minnesota to arrest illegal immigrants for deportation. The two lawsuits say Trump administration officials were negligent and violated the civil rights of Good and others in Minneapolis and are demanding a jury trial and damages. Former Homeland Security Secretary and former South Dakota Governor Kristi Noem is named as one of the defendants in one of those lawsuits. Well, frustrations are beginning to show for Senate Majority Leader John Thune. He scheduled votes on several issues he calls common sense, but says Democrats do not appear to be interested. He's tied the Stop Inside Trading Act with a voter ID measure, which both have widespread public support.
4: While the American people overwhelmingly support a photo ID requirement, for some bizarre reason, congressional Democrats have decided that photo ID for voting is a step too far. It's only when it comes to voting that congressional Democrats suddenly, inexplicably, see photo ID as a terrible problem.
0: The Senate will also vote on the Ratepayer Protection Act, which would protect Americans from increased energy costs associated with data centers. Sioux Falls recently received a $15 million grant from the Bezos Earth Fund's Greening America's Cities initiative, which is now being put toward revitalizing the old quarry near Falls Park. The city hosted a Dream Big at the Quarry event last night, inviting residents to learn about the plans for the quarry. The city says there will be multiple sessions ahead for residents who could not attend last night's event but want to share their ideas. The design process is expected to take about 18 months. The City of Brookings and Missouri River Energy Services celebrated the completion of the Brookings Solar Project with a ribbon cutting on Thursday. The project adds locally produced energy to the community. It consists of over 2,000 solar panels covering roughly half of the 80-acre site. The project increases Missouri River Energy Services' owned solar capacity by nearly one-third to approximately 16 megawatts. The Oldham Ramona Rutland School District will host an election that will decide if the entire district dissolves in November. The election will be held November 10th at the Nunda Fire Hall, with absentee voting available from October 13th to November 9th at the Rutland School. A vote for the plan would dissolve the district, while a vote against the plan would be a vote to keep the school district intact. If the district were to dissolve, adjacent school districts would then take in students from the Oldham Ramona Rutland District, including Brookings, DeSmet, Chester, Coleman Egan, Sioux Valley, Lake Preston, Madison, Howard, and Arlington. A South Dakota group suffered a setback on Thursday in its effort to protect adequate time for petitioning questions onto statewide ballots, as a federal appeals court vacated an earlier ruling in the group's favor and set a new hearing for next year. In August, a three-judge panel of the 8th U.S. Circuit Court of Appeals ruled that state lawmakers violated the First Amendment last year when they moved up the deadline for submitting petition signatures by 3 months. South Dakota Attorney General Marty Jackley responded to that ruling by seeking a new hearing with all 11 members of the appeals court. The court granted that request on Thursday and set a new hearing for January in St. Louis. And North Dakota State University officially welcomed Dr. Marshall Stewart as its new president on Thursday during an inauguration ceremony. Delivering his first State of the University address, Stewart outlined his vision for NDSU, emphasizing student retention, career readiness, and the institution's core land grant mission. Among his primary goals, Stewart said he aims to enhance the overall Bison student experience by expanding participation in campus organizations. That's a look at what's happening. From the KWAT Newsroom, I'm Mike Tanner.
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0: Bruce Hornsby in the range, and every little kiss, a 950 KWAT on a finally Friday. All right, we have a temp. Ooh, it's cool out there, 36 degrees right now for Watertown. Good thing we got a calm wind, otherwise you're talking wind chill. 59 today for our high temperature on this homecoming day. Looks like they do say sprinkle, maybe a sprinkle this afternoon with the increasing clouds. Tonight's low 48. They even put that word sprinkle in tomorrow. Let's see. Looks like high 69. It'll be a breezy Saturday. Winds could gust up to 33. That's going to be about a 20% chance of sprinkles. Saturday night, 47, 64 sunshine on Sunday, 44 overnight. Monday will be sunny and breezy, 66. Winds on Monday could gust up to 30. They say 75 Tuesday, 71 Wednesday, and 69 Thursday on the extended forecast. That, of course, always subject to change. But again, a temp reading 36 degrees now here in Watertown. We got birthdays and anniversaries coming up here thanks to Glenn's Auto Sales here in Watertown. So if you got something for us today or this weekend, because we like to go through the weekend on Friday, so call it in, 886-8444, so we can get it added to the list for today or again this weekend. Now let's find out what's happening with our money.
1: I'm Nicole Murray with Your Money Now. U.S. job growth likely slowed in September, and the unemployment rate is forecast to remain at 4.1% for a third straight month. Mark Hamrick of the Hamrick Brief says wage growth is a big issue.
2: The major concern is prices and the gap between wages, and that's a real problem.
1: Reuters economists predict non-farm payrolls increased by 90,000 last month. Oil prices have dropped by more than 2% following reports of a potential move to release diesel and crude stocks to ease a global supply shortage. West Texas Intermediate at $89 a barrel, Brent at $99. Boeing engineers and technical workers have approved a new four-year contract with immediate 10% raises, avoiding a potential strike at the aerospace giant. Boeing sweetened its offer last month for 17,000 engineers and technical workers after they rejected a previous proposal. Futures are up ahead of today's jobs report. That's Your Money Now.
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0: Good morning, Americans. It's Friday.
1: It is Friday, day number 275, 90 days left of our year, with our birthday and anniversary report brought to you by Glenn's Auto Sales, where you find them on East Highway 212 here in Watertown. 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All right. Who makes the list today? Nothing for an anniversary today, but we do have some birthdays to mention. Nicole Swinger from Florence is on our list today. We got Bobby Joham on my list. Tyson Clark is celebrating today. And Elderman is on the list I see today. Anniversary wishes tomorrow. Norman and Sue Lucan will have a 45-year anniversary. Luke Keller will celebrate a birthday here on Saturday. And then a Sunday anniversary wish going out to Brian and Lisa Comis will celebrate on Sunday. Birthday on Sunday, Deborah Waples and looks like Kat Riley will celebrate coming up on Sunday. Now, celebs today, Don McLean is celebrating his 81st birthday today, that great singer-songwriter. Avery Brooks turns 78 today. Sting, he is 75 today. R&B singer Freddie Jackson turns 70 today. And talk show host Kelly Ripa, she's now 56 as of today. Today it is Manufacturing Day. It's National Custodial Worker Day. National Denim Day is what I'm seeing. National Research Maddox Food Day, something like that. National Name Your Car Day. All right, whatever name you give your car. Some might call it a piece of, you know. Anyway, National Smarties Day. World Day for Farmed Animals is on my list today. And World Smile Day is today. Saturday it will be, let me look here. Look at the Leaves Day. Tomorrow will be National Boyfriend Day. All right, take care of the boyfriend. National Family TV Show Day, National Soft Taco Day is what I'm seeing tomorrow. Caramel Custard Day, I think, is Saturday. Yep, that's on Saturday, too. And if I can pull up for Sunday, Cinnamon Roll Day. It will be also, let's see, National Golf Day on Sunday. And then it's this National Taco Day on Sunday and National Vodka Day on Sunday. All right. Wow. That's quite the list today. 1919, President Woodrow Wilson had a stroke, serious stroke at the White House, left him paralyzed on his left side. And let's see, 1970, it was one of two chartered twin-engine planes, which was flying the Wichita State University football team to Utah. They crashed, killing 31 of 40 people on board. And then it was 2016, Hall of Fame broadcaster, baseball broadcaster Vin Scully signed off for the last time, ending 67 years behind the microphone for the Brooklyn and L.A. Dodgers. All right, that's what I got for you, I guess, today. If you're out there, celebrate it today, this weekend. Make it a special one. Happy birthday, happy anniversary to you. 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
1: All right, Friday sports notes. Some volleyball from last night. Clark Willow Lake defeated Aberdeen Roncalli 3-1. Coleman Egan over Castlewood 3-1. Esteline Hendricks defeated DeSmit 3-0. Florence Henry defeated Tri-State. That was 3-1. Great Plains over Duel 3-1. Hamlin defeated Redfield 3-0. Langford area defeated Wall Bay Summit. That was 3-1. Northwestern over Webster, that was 3-0 from last night. Football lineup tonight, Milbank will be at Dakota Valley, Iroquois Lake Preston at Arlington, Groton at Duel, Waverly South Shore will be at Wall Bay Summit, Clark Willow Lake at Mobridge Pollock, Chester at Dewbrook, Hamlin at Webster, Great Plains will be at Florence Henry, Castlewood will have Elkton Lake Benton, Lake Preston, excuse me. Now, of course, tonight for homecoming, we'll be hosting Mitchell at Helen Mitchell Field tonight. And again, we'll have that broadcast here on 950 KWAT. Mitch Reed will have your call tonight. This weekend, just kind of looking at SDSU on the road to Illinois State. They're both 4-1. That's a 6 o'clock start. Indiana State will be at USD. Indiana State 2-3. The Coyotes are 3-2. That's at 2 o'clock. Hear that on KSDR AM. And let's see. The Shamrocks will be at Bismarck for the next 2 days. Tonight, 7:10, will puck drop. And then 7:10 tomorrow night as well, again, at Bismarck. So here we go. Back to the regular season again for the Shamrocks. NFL last night, Thursday night football. Cleveland outlasted Pittsburgh 27-24. They made the plays. The Steelers didn't. And they mentioned that Atlanta Braves win over the Phillies. That was 6-2, so they will move on. Minnesota Wild last night in NHL play beat Nashville. That was 3-1. And let's see. Looks like

0: There's the Commodores post Lionel Richie with Night Shift as we take a look at the 60s Plus Dining program here today for this Friday. They're going to do ham and Swiss pasta, Italian brand vegetable, warm applesauce, whole grain bread, and lettuce salad tomato today at 60s Plus Dining. 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If you need information about this program here in Watertown, the phone number is 882-2166. And again, that is what they'll have today with the 60s Plus Dining program here in Watertown.
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4: I'm Nicole Murray with Your Money Now. The U.S. economy created fewer jobs than expected in September. The Bureau of Labor Statistics reports that non-farm payrolls increased by 29,000 for the month, while the unemployment rate increased to 4.2%. Dow Jones economists have been looking for job growth of 84,000 and an unemployment rate of 4.1%. United Airlines is in the middle of an unusually pointed status match campaign to woo travelers who have earned a spot in elite frequent flyer tiers with Delta Airlines and American Airlines by offering similar treatment at United. Travelers with any tier of elite status on Delta or American will be granted United status for 90 days. Nike shares have dropped 10% after the company posted a mixed fiscal first quarter and announced a restructuring plan that will lead to layoffs starting next year. The company also offered a full year outlook, saying it expects revenues to decline by a high single digit percentage in fiscal 2027. Futures have jumped. That's Your Money Now.
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0: And the forecast is courtesy of Sharp Automotive here in Watertown on West Highway 212, 59 for us today. They say after 1 there might be a sprinkle. Partly cloudy tonight, 48. There's some sprinkle chances tomorrow, 69. It will be a breezy Saturday. The wind gusts to 33 miles per hour. 47 then overnight. Sunday looking at 64. Not so breezy. It's under sunshine. Well, it's golf day. There you go. Clear 44 overnight and a breezy Monday. All right. We'll start off the week breezy with wind gusts of 30. Temperature at about 66. That is a southeast wind. on Monday. That's why we'll probably get a little warmer temp. I see Tuesday, they say about 75 degrees. So a little above normal for that one. A little cool morning, though. I see the sun is peeking through some of the clouds right now. Our temp is at 36.
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1: ABC News. I'm Sherry Preston. Final jobs report before the midterms. We've just learned that U.S. employers added a disappointing 29,000 jobs to the economy in September when 90,000 were expected. The unemployment rate has also ticked up. ABC's Jim Ryan with more on how much Americans who are working are making.
2: Job growth has improved over the past year and unemployment has stayed relatively low at 4.2% in September. But wage growth is a potential problem area. Average earnings last month rose 3% to $37.81 an hour. Compared with September of last year, but that's been outpaced by inflation spurred by the U.S.-Iran war.
1: New York Attorney General Tish James has been appointed special prosecutor to oversee the Cornell rape case, as New York Governor Kathy Hochul says she no longer has confidence in the local DA who did not file charges 2 years ago when it happened. ABC's Aaron Katursky with more on new evidence.
3: We're reading more of those vile Snapchat messages shared among more than 50 fraternity brothers during the alleged assault. The friend Jane Doe went to see that night messaging the group a photo that appears to show her in the bedroom. One brother asking, shop still open? Another saying, LFG. That friend of Jane Doe's inviting them all to the room, writing, boys, come whip it out.
1: The woman is suing Cornell and the frat. In Tennessee, still a lot of questions about the botched execution of Krista Pike.
4: The state's Department of Corrections saying it followed protocol, which has been used more than 100 times in that county without fail. Witnesses say Pike first gave her last words as she received the initial dose of the sedative.
5: Witnesses report hearing moaning and snoring before the second lethal injection was attempted. Then they could hear her breathing loudly for nearly an hour.
1: ABC's Whit Johnson, the captain of the Dubai plane that almost went down over Saudi Arabia, says he thought he was going to die when his co-pilot attacked him, but he thought also if he didn't get the cockpit door open, all the passengers on board would die too. You're listening to ABC News.
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1: AI is being put to work to try to catch wildfires before they get out of control.
11: 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They've partnered with Microsoft, and now Microsoft is providing the AI technology to notice a change, to process the data from these cameras and detect when a wildfire is emerging.
1: That's ABC's Jacqueline Lee. Maryland Governor Wes Moore is forming a bipartisan group of governors to address concerns about artificial intelligence. He argues that states need to act due to federal inaction on the issue. Flyers worldwide could see higher prices thanks to a remote airport in the South Pacific. ABC's Dave Packer explains.
12: Midway Atoll about

0: 1,300 miles northwest of Honolulu has no commercial passenger service, but its airport serves as an emergency landing site for thousands of flights crossing the Pacific. Airlines say closing the facility could mean longer routes, higher operating costs, and fewer destinations. The Federal Aviation Administration says the airport's infrastructure is deteriorating and needs major work in the coming years. The agency considering whether to provide funding. Estimated cost, over $100 million. Dave Packer, ABC News.
1: Fans of Chili's now have a new chance to flaunt their love of the restaurant. The chain has started launching a fashion line, the Suburban Collection, featuring hoodies, hats, and accessories. Sherry Preston, ABC News.
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4: 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Good morning from the KWAT Newsroom. I'm Mike Tanner. Here's a look at what's happening. The Minnesota Department of Natural Resources has confirmed the presence of zebra mussels in Lake Travers at Browns Valley. Because the lake borders South Dakota, the Minnesota DNR contacted South Dakota Game Fish and Parks about this aquatic invasive species confirmation. Zebra mussel populations in Minnesota and South Dakota lakes in recent years were first reported by property owners and lake service providers removing docks, boats, and boat lifts at the end of the season. It's a good reminder to carefully check boats and trailers, docks and lifts, and all other water-related equipment for invasive species when removing equipment for seasonal storage. Watertown Regional Airport has added additional flights to serve out-of-state pheasant hunters coming into the region. Airport manager Ian Merriweather says the United flight is to and from Denver on Mondays, Thursdays, Fridays, and Sundays, with an arrival into Watertown at 10:30 a.m. and a departure at 11:10 a.m. The additional flights began on September 24th, and they'll continue through November 30th. South Dakota's popular pheasant hunting season opens on Saturday, October 17th. The South Dakota resident-only hunt begins a week from Saturday, October 10th. 54 children and youth received dental care during the Delta Dental Mobile Program's visit to Watertown last month, receiving a total value of more than $35,000 in dental care. Hosted locally by the Watertown Area United Way, the Delta Dental Mobile Program provided children 21 and under with access to dental services at Lake Area Technical College. Care provided during the week included exams, x-rays, cleanings, sealants, fluoride varnish, cavity fillings, crowns, and extractions. Since 2011, the Delta Dental Mobile Program has served 922 children and youth ages 21 and under in Watertown, providing about $673,000 in dental care. The South Dakota Department of Public Safety has released the name of a pedestrian killed when they were struck by a vehicle in White River. 23-year-old Nikki Thin Elk of Rapid City was walking on U.S. Highway 83 last week when she was struck by a southbound pickup truck driven by a 37-year-old man from Grand Island, Nebraska. The pickup driver braked and swerved to try and avoid Thin Elk. The pickup driver was not injured. The family of Renee Good, one of two U.S. citizens fatally shot by federal immigration agents in Minneapolis in January, sued U.S. President Donald Trump's administration on Thursday over her killing during deportation sweeps. Good was shot dead in her car by a U.S. Immigration and Customs Enforcement agent on January 7th when she and her wife joined one of the city's daily protests against federal agents deployed to Minnesota to arrest illegal immigrants for deportation. The two lawsuits say Trump administration officials were negligent and violated the civil rights of Good and others in Minneapolis and are demanding a jury trial and damages. Former Homeland Security Secretary and former South Dakota Governor Kristi Noem is named as one of the defendants in one of those lawsuits. Well, frustrations are beginning to show for Senate Majority Leader John Thune. He scheduled votes on several issues he calls common sense, but says Democrats do not appear to be interested. He's tied the Stop Inside Trading Act with a voter ID measure, which both have widespread public support.
5: While the American people overwhelmingly support a photo ID requirement, for some bizarre reason, congressional Democrats have decided that photo ID for voting is a step too far. It's only when it comes to voting that congressional Democrats suddenly, inexplicably, see photo ID as a terrible problem.
4: The Senate will also vote on the Ratepayer Protection Act, which would protect Americans from increased energy costs associated with data centers. Sioux Falls recently received a $15 million grant from the Bezos Earth Fund's Greening America's Cities initiative, which is now being put toward revitalizing the old quarry near Falls Park. The city hosted a Dream Big at the Quarry event last night, inviting residents to learn about the plans for the quarry. The city says there will be multiple sessions ahead for residents who could not attend last night's event but want to share their ideas. The design process is expected to take about 18 months. The City of Brookings and Missouri River Energy Services celebrated the completion of the Brookings Solar Project with a ribbon cutting on Thursday. The project adds locally produced energy to the community. It consists of over 2,000 solar panels covering roughly half of the 80-acre site. The project increases Missouri River Energy Services' owned solar capacity by nearly one-third to approximately 16 megawatts. The Oldham Ramona Rutland School District will host an election that will decide if the entire district dissolves in November. The election will be held November 10th at the Nunda Fire Hall, with absentee voting available from October 13th to November 9th at the Rutland School. A vote for the plan would dissolve the district, while a vote against the plan would be a vote to keep the school district intact. If the district were to dissolve, adjacent school districts would then take in students from the Oldham Ramona Rutland District, including Brookings, DeSmet, Chester, Coleman Egan, Sioux Valley, Lake Preston, Madison, Howard, and Arlington. A South Dakota group suffered a setback on Thursday in its effort to protect adequate time for petitioning questions onto statewide ballots, as a federal appeals court vacated an earlier ruling in the group's favor and set a new hearing for next year. In August, a three-judge panel of the 8th U.S. Circuit Court of Appeals ruled that state lawmakers violated the First Amendment last year when they moved up the deadline for submitting petition signatures by 3 months. South Dakota Attorney General Marty Jackley responded to that ruling by seeking a new hearing with all 11 members of the appeals court. The court granted that request on Thursday and set a new hearing for January in St. Louis. And North Dakota State University officially welcomed Dr. Marshall Stewart as its new president on Thursday during an inauguration ceremony. Delivering his first State of the University address, Stewart outlined his vision for NDSU, emphasizing student retention, career readiness, and the institution's core land-grant mission. Among his primary goals, Stewart said he aims to enhance the overall Bison student experience by expanding participation in campus organizations. That's a look at what's happening. From the KWAT Newsroom, I'm Mike Tanner.
6: I remember being in Tucson for the first time one spring, and after all these years as a baseball fan, I was able to watch spring training. It was quite an experience for me to realize a dream come true. 75 degrees, a light breeze, and baseball played on grass. Like many of you, I'm fed up with steroid-enhanced muscle men of baseball and the $100 tickets and $12 hot dogs, but on that April day in Arizona, it was pure baseball and another great memory from DeSmet Farm Mutual Insurance of South Dakota.
7: Let's look at the forecast now. It's courtesy of Andrew.

0: Indoor Tacker Plumbing and Heating. Increasing clouds, 59 today, maybe a sprinkle in our forecast, 48 tonight. There's some sprinkle chances here Saturday. Looks like 69 and breezy for us tomorrow, wind gust 33. Overnight 47, 64 sunny Sunday, then overnight 44, sunny on Monday, breezy. We'll start off with a temp of 66 degrees. Yesterday 64, after that low 42 degrees, with the sunrise today 728, setting 707 tonight. And then if we go back 1 year ago today, we had a temp of 82 degrees. Normal high 64. The record is 89. 1997 was the year. As for that low temperature, comes from 1974 at 18 degrees. And then in 1950, it was 60 hundredths in the rain gauge. That's our precip record for today. Calm winds, humidity 86%. Overcast, our temp 41.
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3: Good morning and happy Friday. Welcome to What's Up on KWAT. Mike Tanner and Randy Grimes together with you. It is a finally Friday, the second day of October 2026. It's an open phone Friday. We'd love to have you be a part of the conversation today at 886-9404, 1-800-444-5928, or our text line is 605-880-0240.
0: It's a free-for-all Friday?
3: Free-for-all.
0: No matter what you want to talk about, we have to take the call.
3: Anything is fair game. It's like that. It's like that pretty much every day.
0: Yeah, it is.
3: That's the unique thing about the show. Not a lot of guardrails to this show.
0: No.
3: But we seem to navigate our way from start to finish every day just fine.
0: Yeah.
3: So, all right, here we are, end of a work week, and we head into the first weekend of October. We dropped into the 30s here in Watertown this morning. Definitely jacket weather.
0: Yeah.
3: As you head out the door this morning, no frost, but it's been our coolest day of the early fall so far. Mm-hmm. And we'll get that frost before we know it. It'll be here. Can't stop it.
0: Chuck will still have the short pants on, though. That's all.
3: Yeah, you will.
0: Yeah.
3: Well, we went down to the SDSU football game last Saturday, and it was cool. And, you know, of course, we were in that drizzly kind of damp kind of weather. Not many people had short pants on, but by golly, Chuck Langner did.
0: He just don't give them up, does he?
3: No, he doesn't. Doesn't want to give them up. Lots of things going on, gosh, this weekend. Of course, it's homecoming week in Watertown, Randy.
0: Yep. Today, the big day.
3: Yeah, and the homecoming parade, and of course the homecoming week festivities capped off tonight by a football game at the Allen Mitchell Athletic Complex between the Mitchell Colonels and the Watertown Arrows. Both teams, I think, are 3-2 on the season.
0: I believe so. Yeah.
3: So it should be a competitive, interesting matchup up at Allen Mitchell tonight. Kickoff is just right around that 7 o'clock time frame. Mitch Reed will be up there, and he'll have the call of the action here on KWAT tonight. So good luck to the Arrows in that matchup against Mitchell.
0: Did you hear the fireworks last night?
3: I didn't, but I did get an email. It was a Facebook message from the city of Watertown saying that there had been a permit that had been approved to shoot off fireworks up by the high school there, and that Lou's Fireworks had been granted the permit. Did you hear them?
0: I heard them. Oh, yeah.
3: Hmm.
0: Watching Big Brother, and you hear the fireworks going off.
3: You could hear them, huh? How long did it last for?
0: Oh, 10, 15 minutes probably.
3: Also not bad.
0: Yeah.

0: So, fireworks last night, football tonight.
1: Burning of the W, yeah.
2: So yeah, that's
1: big
2: right.
1: Big night, yeah. Powder Puff football game.
2: Powder Puff football.
1: With the girls, yeah.
2: The big deal now is flag football for girls.
1: Mm-hmm, yeah.
2: That is a sport that's kind of just pretty new.
1: Mm-hmm.
2: It wouldn't surprise me that at some point states, maybe even South Dakota, will have state-sanctioned girls' flag football.
1: I can see it. Yep.
2: Mm-hmm.
1: Yep.
2: We've got girls' wrestling now.
1: Yeah.
2: You know, that's relatively new, not brand new by any means, but relatively new. So, yeah, those girls are—they're out there getting after it on the different athletic fields. That's for sure. Aside from homecoming tonight in Watertown and the Mitchell Watertown football game, lots of other Friday night lights going on, of course, tonight as the teams complete their regular seasons with dreams of going to the Dakota Dome and playing for a Prep Bowl championship. Lots of other stuff going on, though, this weekend. The Lake Area Tech Alumni Association is holding a 5K run and walk tomorrow. 5K, 5 kilometers, is 3.1 miles. That's the conversion metric to mileage. The 5K run and walk is tomorrow morning at LATC. They're going to have check-in between 8 a.m. and 8:45 p.m. with a 9 o'clock start. Runners and walkers of all ages are welcome. All proceeds will benefit the Lake Area Tech Alumni Association. And so hopefully they'll have a nice cool morning. You know, if you run or walk, you don't mind mornings like this.
1: No.
2: You know, no. By the way, yesterday got really windy in the afternoon.
1: Sure did.
2: We haven't had much wind lately, but I did notice up in my neighborhood, ooh, it was blowing pretty good. But runners and walkers love mornings like this, nice and cool. And not much of any wind or humidity out there. So hopefully they'll have a nice morning again tomorrow morning for that 5K run and walk up at Lake Area Technical College.
1: Had a wind gust of 34 yesterday. So, yeah, it was kind of windy.
2: That's blowing pretty good, isn't it? Yeah, indeed. What else is going on?
1: I want to talk, Bean, you talked about that 5K.
2: Yeah.
1: Big event in Denver this weekend.
2: Okay.
1: It's the ninth annual edition of the Ultimate Marathon in Denver this weekend. It will see runners go over 30 miles while making pit stops at a minimum of 9 of 10 Taco Bells along the route. They must order a menu item and finish it.
2: You're not making this up.
1: No, I'm not making this up. So, drinks do not count as food, but competitors have to eat a Chalupa Supreme or a Crunchwrap Supreme by stop 4. By stop 8, they have to polish off a Burrito Supreme or Nacho Bell's Grande. And you have to, finish in 11 hours without puking or using any petrol or Alka-Seltzer or anything else like that to keep you from. But if you puke, you.
2: Who would do that?
1: And it's the ninth annual in Denver this weekend. Who do you think might be a part of that one that we know from Denver?
2: Ninth annual. First of all, who came up with the idea?
1: And it's not sanctioned by Taco Bell. It's just something they put together.
2: Why would you want to do that? Sounds like torture to me.
1: Yeah, it does, doesn't it?
2: 30 miles?
1: 30 miles.
2: That's...
1: You had to hit 9 of the 10 Taco Bell locations.
2: A full marathon is 26.2. So you're doing a full marathon plus an additional 3.8 miles on top of that. And trust me, marathoners, I've done just one full. You don't want to eat anything along the way. You want to hydrate at the different watering stations along the way, but you don't want to eat anything. I know that.
1: Makes it unique, doesn't it?
2: I still think Randy might be just teasing.
3: I'm not it. I found it. That story on my feed today. So.
2: How in the world, what kind of feed do you have that sends you such weird information like that?
3: Outkick.
2: Outkick?
3: Yeah.
2: I have to remember to stay away from Outkick. Line one, good morning.
4: Yeah, this didn't dawn on me till watching that game last night. I wonder why Pittsburgh hired McCarthy, because him and Aaron Rodgers do not like each other.
3: They like each other. They have disagreements, but they like each other.
4: No, they don't.
3: They like each other. Why do you think he came back if it wasn't for Big Mike getting hired?
4: Why did they fire Green Bay fire Mike McCarthy?
3: Well, we'll wait until they get rid of this new coach they've got after a bad year. That'll be your reason.
4: Well, the only reason I say that, Randy, is my brother's a diehard Packer fan.
3: Yeah.
4: And after McCarthy got fired, he didn't watch the Packers. He said, if Aaron Rodgers is on that team, he said, we'll not watch him ever again. So my opinion of that, which I'm not a Packer fan.
3: Yeah.
4: But my brother has strong feelings that Aaron Rodgers got McCarthy fired.
3: Which
4: you know happens in professional sports. It's like LeBron James. LeBron James is going to play with whom he wants to play with.
3: Yes.
4: And with whom he wants to play for. So, I mean, that just eliminates the coach. It's just my opinion. Which don't mean diddle, but yeah, I've seen Aaron Rodgers ranting and raving out there, and I guess he did it last week too against Cincinnati about getting the play calls in or something. I don't know the whole story.
3: Yep.
4: It's just a thought. So.
3: Anything else, Jeff?
4: Well, I think Cleveland surprised quite a few people.
3: They're 3-1. Yep, they're, good start, yes.
4: Yeah, they're 3-1, so. Yeah. It's just a thought, you know. I have nothing against either one.
3: Okay.
4: So, I'll let it go.
2: Very good. Appreciate it, Jeff. Thanks for checking in. 886-9404.
3: Yeah, there's a little tip. No big deal.
2: 1-800-444-5928. They'll agree to disagree.
3: Yeah. You see it all. Any coach that calls plays for a quarterback, you'll see disagreements.
2: Mm-hmm.
3: Yeah.
2: Diesel prices are down, Randy. I noticed the sign across the street from us. What was diesel like a week ago?
3: 624, something like that, or more higher.
2: I thought it was even higher than that.
3: Maybe 6.5.
2: Well, the first number starts with a 5 now, yeah. So that's progress, right?
3: Okay.
2: $5.99 a gallon for diesel.
3: Well, I read that the oil flow through the strait is at the pre-war levels again for what's getting out.
2: Was that the Strait of Hormuz or the Strait of Trump?
3: Either one, yeah.
2: Either one, okay.
3: Yeah, but I heard that they're back to pre-war levels at, so what's getting out, so.
2: Good.
3: But just never reported on the national news.
2: Wouldn't it be just amazing timing if gas prices start to plummet in these weeks leading up to the midterm elections now? Wouldn't that be amazing?
3: I see it's down a couple dollars today, or at least on a barrel, yeah.
2: Hmm. Interesting timing,
3: yeah,
2: isn't it?
3: Yeah.
2: Good morning. You're on What's Up. Thanks for calling.
5: Good morning.
2: Hi.
5: I just want to bring up from yesterday, I wasn't around the phone, but I heard you had about reading and everything. And any time, I don't care if it's changing the Constitution or anything, watch out. They did away with phonics. And I talked to a lot of old teachers, and they said that is one big mistake. I can break down a word, and I can sound it. But when my kids went to school, they brought home sheets. They had to memorize the words. That's sight reading. And there went it. And even when I went to school in lower grades, I had to read in front of the teacher every day. And it seems like we've gotten away from reading, writing, and arithmetic. And first thing we learned was the alphabet. And that's kind of all I got to say, but it's so hard for, and they're very intelligent kids for them to even read decent because it was all sight writing. And I don't know if they went back to phonics, did they?
2: I don't know.
3: I don't know for
2: and
3: sure.
2: It could maybe it varies from school district to school district.
5: Yeah, were you
2: district? In? I don't know.
5: You had phonics when you went to school, didn't you?
3: Oh yeah.
5: Yeah, but I mean, that's why I say these. Anytime they want to make changes and stuff, kind of watch out because like I said, I've talked to old teachers and stuff, and that was they said that's there went the reading. Because they had to memorize all them words. They'd come home with them, and it was unbelievable what they had. So that's all I got to say about reading, okay?
2: Appreciate the call. Thank you. Yeah. 886-9404 is the local number, toll-free. It's 1-800-444-5928. Do they use flashcards in school anymore, Randy? Do you remember those math?
3: I do, yeah.
2: Like, you know. 8 times 8 or, you know, whatever.
3: Sure, yeah.
2: Flashcards.
3: Oh, yeah.
2: They were big when I was in school. Yeah. I don't know about you. Hey, we love when people, listeners out there, use that text line, Randy.
3: Oh, did you get one?
2: Well, we got a couple of them today.
3: Oh, okay.
2: And we appreciate folks who, you know, they've got a question or a comment. They don't want to call in, but they want to be part of the show and the conversation, so they text it in. It's a nice option to have. That text line is 605-880-0240. One person listener texted us, and we were talking this yesterday morning about, I think we had a caller wondering, do they teach cursive writing in school anymore?
3: Right, yes, we had that question.
2: And Randy's a combo. He's a unicorn. He prints and he writes cursive.
3: Yes.
2: Go figure that one out.
3: It's a combination,
2: folks.
3: Yes.
2: The combo platter. So we had a listener text us this morning saying, good morning, my granddaughter is in fourth grade and they are learning cursive in the Rossalt School District. Rossalt, up there in the northeast corner of Roberts County. Kind of up in my stomping grounds there. So in the Rossalt School District, fourth grade, still learning how to write cursively.
3: That's good.
2: All right. And then I got another text message that's on a different topic that I'll get to before the end of the show.
3: All right.
2: Line one, good morning. You're on What's Up.
4: Yeah, on a lighter note, I'll make this quick. The bean harvest is in full swing around here now.
2: Well, we've had a few dry days, so that's good.
4: Yeah, I've seen a lot of combines and a lot of semis going down the road yesterday.
2: Good deal. Let's keep
4: the... So they're getting her done, so...
2: That's the name of the game this time of the year.
3: Yeah.
2: Get her done, as Larry the Cable Guy would say.
3: That's
2: get her
3: right.
2: done. 886-9404, 1-800-444-5928. In addition to that 5K run and walk at Lake Area Tech tomorrow, they are having an open house up there tomorrow, too, Randy. LATC's open house runs from 10 a.m. to 2 p.m. Guests are invited to tour campus at their own leisure and explore Lake Area Tech's facilities and learning spaces. The open house provides an opportunity for alumni, prospective students, families, community members, and friends of the college to experience the Lake Area Tech campus and see firsthand the facilities that support students in technical education and workforce training. Light refreshments will be available.
3: Oh, good.
2: Light one. Not heavy ones, no. Just light refreshments.
3: Not a chalupa?
2: No Taco Bell,
3: no
2: I don't
3: Taco
2: think,
3: Bell.
2: We're on that one, Randy. Light refreshments available. Okay. Open house, Lake Area Tech tomorrow, 10 a.m. to 2 p.m. Check it out. You know, had Lake Area Tech back in the day offered a program in radio and television broadcasting, I know where I would have went to school. It would have been at Lake Area, not where I went in Minneapolis.
3: I was down in Austin, Minnesota at a vocational school that offered it. Well, that's where I went.
2: See, you went to a Votech. I went another direction to a school that is no longer even in existence. That's how
3: Was that just strictly radio then?
2: radio and TV.
3: Oh, did they give you a combination of both to learn?
2: Yeah, they did.
3: Okay.
2: And
3: because that's what we had, because it was a public broadcasting station there, too, that we had to operate.

0: They also offered a play-by-play course, which I took because I did quite a lot of that back in the early days. But Brown Institute was the name of the school, and it later changed names to Brown College. And when I went there in the early 1980s, they were a broadcasting school, period. Radio and TV broadcasting is what they did. And after I graduated, they later branched out into things like photography, culinary, things like that. And they kind of lost, I think, their focus and their, you know, the specialty that they had. And they trained thousands of great, great broadcasters who went on to get jobs all over the country. And they were on Lake Street near the Minneapolis-St. Paul border on Lake Street there. And then they started moving locations. They went to Lake and Hiawatha. And then they went into one of the Twin Cities suburbs. And eventually they just went away. So, yeah. They did exist at one time.
1: Yeah, I remember.
0: I
1: looked at them, but...
0: Yeah, I think Todd Anderson. I think Todd's a Brown grad. And there are a bunch of them out there. Anyhow. So you went to school in Austin.
1: Austin, Minnesota.
0: How'd you like this? School aside, how did you like living in Austin, Minnesota? And did you ever visit the Hormel plant to get some Spam?
1: I had an aunt and uncle that lived in Austin, Minnesota. So that kind of helped me as I went down there to live life in the big town. It's about the size of Aberdeen, maybe a little larger, but... So that helped.
0: Did you live with aunt and uncle?
1: They had a little house that they converted to some apartments, and one happened to open up when I came down, so I got that one.
0: How lucky is that? Wow.
1: But I never was at the Hormel plant. I never did visit that.
0: Could you smell Spam in the air?
1: You could, yeah. Like I always said, it was always the whistle that went off in the morning woke me up, because they always had that whistle to say work is going on right now. 7 o'clock. There went the whistle.
0: So going to, was the name of the school Austin Vocational and Technical College, or what was?
1: No college.
0: Was it
1: Austin Area Voltech? Something like that, or Austin Voltech.
0: So did you study just broadcasting or other stuff too?
1: Nope, just radio and TV broadcasting. Hmm.
0: Have you ever stayed in touch with any of the Austin Votech broadcasting students that you went to school with?
1: No. After a few years, there was one I used to, but then, yeah, we kind of lost touch through the years. Because I remember one student, his dad ran that radio station, KAUS.
0: In Austin.
1: In Austin. It was a son that went to broadcast school. Hmm. But his dad was the general manager or something at the time.
0: So. Do you ever think, Randy, about the other kids that you went to school with for broadcasting, how many of them carved out a career in the business
1: I've
0: and are still doing it today?
1: I've always wondered that.
0: Yeah. Me too.
1: Yeah.
0: Me too. I know that there were some kids that they landed jobs and they got into the business, and for one reason or another, their radio career didn't last all that long, and that's fine. Yeah. And they found another line of work. But I too have wondered, okay. And gosh, I can't even remember. I can't remember very many names anymore.
1: Yeah. But I remember the one. I think he went to work for Hormel after. Mm. Yeah, he didn't get any broadcasting job. He went to work for Hormel.
0: Did you have to put together toward the end of graduation? Did you have to put together an audition tape?
1: Mm-hmm. And we also had an intern at a radio station or TV station that was required.
0: Really?
1: Yeah.
0: See, that wasn't required of
1: I think
0: the
1: it
0: Brown
1: was six
0: students.
1: Weeks I had to intern, and that was up in Aberdeen. So
0: interned up there.
1: Yeah.
0: In other words, they made you work, and you didn't make a nickel.
1: That is right.
0: Well, I could make a comment about that, but I'll just let that one slide by. But I wonder about the kids that I went to school with all those years ago. And, you know, now most of us are, well, I'm sure some of those students.

0: Well, you can ask the people up by Lily, probably. They'll know no more.
1: They'll have some stories,
0: yes. They'll know more up there.
2: I want to ask Randy more stories about that beer joint up in Lily and him shooting bottle rockets through the building and all that nonsense when he was a young kid. I mean, he sounds like he has a sort of a shady, kind of a checkered past, and I need to do more digging on that.
0: Well, you may or may not want to find all that out, see?
2: And he might not want to share
0: that
2: information.
0: We've all had some of that kind of stuff, I guess,
2: yeah,
0: me included.
2: Sure,
0: but anyway, a couple of things. You're talking about phonics, the gentleman called in. And yes, they are going back in a lot of places to phonics again because they found that that's the best way, what we grew up with, and some of this new stuff is not working as well. So yeah, that's true. And you talk about the different things they went to school with, college. You take an example, you're talking about being on the radio. You take Cal-Am TV. You don't find, you look at the turnover there, and you look at how many females versus males are in different things in sports stuff from the way it was mostly out of males. So, that kind of deal. But anyway, one of the subjects I wanted to talk about is this new lawsuit up there in Minnesota with the good that got killed and all that kind of thing. I wonder who's funding all that deal, and now it's going to cost people more money, and Christy Noem apparently is involved in a lawsuit in one of them, and one thing after another, and what's it going to change? And they're going to bring the woman back, but it's going to cost somebody. So anyway, and Mr. Diddy Holmes, of course, Diddy, he's in jail, and of course he's getting all the amenities too, I guess. That was the radio. So anyway, take care.
2: Appreciate the call. Thank you much. 886-9404, 1-800-444-5928. So we've heard the word phonics mentioned a few times on the show this morning, and people might, like me, kind of, okay, I've heard the word phonics, but what precisely does phonics mean? It's a method of teaching people how to read and write by connecting the sounds of spoken language to the letters or groups of letters that represent them. So you're matching sounds with letters. You're kind of marrying those two together, and that gives you phonics. And we had one caller, a couple of callers ago, asking, did you have phonics back when you were in school? I honestly don't remember, but if it was common back then, I suppose I did. I don't know.
3: Remember the program, I think, was it the 80s and 90s, Hooked on Phonics? They would sell in-full commercials to get you to read better.
2: Hooked on Phonics,
3: Hooked on Phonics.
2: Mm-hmm. Yes, and well, yeah, that's true. 886-9404, 1-800-444-5928.
3: You know, we better take a break. We've been so busy yakking away.
2: It's that time already?
3: Yes.
2: We better do that. All right, it's an open phone Friday. As Randy calls it, a free-for-all Friday. 886-9404, 1-800-444-5928. And that text number is 605-880-0240. I've got another text message. When did this one come in? Looks like it came in this morning here. And we'll get to that text message, too. And we'll take your calls right after this.
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1: Well, no egg coffee here this morning, just the regular stuff. Just coffee, no egg.
2: I got some eggs in the refrigerator if you want.
1: Do you really? I'd have to look up the recipe. You put the egg in the grounds and it comes through the percolator. It's like a big deal amongst the Norwegian heritage, I believe.
2: Yep.
1: Got a lot of Norskies around here, too, don't we?
2: Mm-hmm. I married one.
1: 886-9404, 1-800-444-5928. Before I get to that text message, let's take this call on line one. Good morning. You're on What's Up.
3: Well, you know, there's something kind of interesting about the fact that I live in Denver, and I have to listen to a Watertown radio station to hear about this ultra marathon that's going on in Denver.
1: Now, Jim, you live out there. Are you buying this, or are you saying, you know, Randy, I think, is just cooking something up here?
3: Well, I had to look it up on the Internet as soon as Randy said that, because I needed to find out myself. And, yes, it's a real thing. They even have a website dedicated to this. And they even have a link that you can click on if you want to volunteer to help out with the whole thing. And I've never heard of it. I watch a lot of news. I haven't heard anything mentioned on the news about that. But, yes, there's a whole website devoted to it.
1: Wow. It's tomorrow?
3: It's tomorrow, the 3rd of October. I will not be participating in it. First of all, my knees don't like to run anymore, and that sounds like a lot of food even for me to eat. I can eat a lot of food, but that sounds a little too much.
1: I'm just puzzled how somebody came up with such a strange, just weird idea. And this is the 9th annual. It's not like they tried it out 1 year and it was a total bomb and it just went away. It's been around for a while.
3: Well, you know, stuff like this will attract
1: people.
3: You know, and
1: yes.
3: I don't know what goes through their minds, but some people obviously like it.
1: So if you finish this, do you get like a T-shirt or something? Like you go to a restaurant, a steakhouse, and eat like the biggest steak they've got, and if you succeed, they give you a T-shirt. What's the prize here?
2: That's probably what they give you. I finished the marathon.
3: Now I had to walk away from my office. My cell reception is kind of bad, so I have to kind of go right to where the windows are. But if you just Google, you know, this whatever Randy said, Ultra Marathon, Taco Bell, whatever, you'll find the website, and it'll give you all the information about it.
1: Hmm. But, maybe if you finish the race, I
3: won't be participating.
1: No. No, that's a...
2: Yeah, the Denver 411 must be on X is where this one kind of come out of, so the Taco Bell 50K Ultra Marathon happening in Denver on Saturday.
1: So it's a 50K?
2: 50K is how they have it, yeah.
1: Yeah, that would make sense, because a 5K is 3.1, so a 50K would be a little over 30 miles then. All right.
2: Yeah, it's pretty interesting.
1: The stuff you get on your phone, Randy. 886-9404, 1-800-444-5928. Here's that other text message I wanted to get to. Came in this morning. And it reads, you had a caller criticize Christy Noem's personal life, and I'm glad you advised him that infidelity is not a crime. This happens in a high percentage of marriages. I admire your program for not discussing her personal life. Her political career and dedication to South Dakota was very productive. So, appreciate that. Text message and your opinion on that. Some folks, I'm sure, agree. Some folks might disagree, but that, at the end of the day, that's okay. 886-9404, 1-800-444-5928. We had, I think it was yesterday maybe, a caller. We were talking about the woman in Tennessee who was set to be executed, and it was a botched execution.
2: Yep.
1: And she was still alive and taken to a hospital to receive medical care.
2: Yep.
1: And I think we had a caller say, well, how's she doing? Is she still alive? I didn't know. Well, since then, word came out that this woman, who was the only woman on Tennessee's death row, Krista Pike, is in critical condition at a hospital receiving life-saving care. The irony. The irony. They tried to execute this woman and couldn't. And now she's in a hospital and they're trying to keep her alive. It's just unbelievable.
2: So the resource is now going to keep her alive after we spent resources to put her to death.
1: Right.
2: But if we move her to Canada, they'll speed up the process.
1: I guess part of the reason why they were having trouble with this execution was they were having trouble finding a vein to insert the IV that would administer the lethal injection, the lethal drugs. Randy Spivey is an attorney for Krista Pike, and he said the state of Tennessee has shown us again that they're not capable of carrying out an execution consistent with basic human dignity. Last night was not just inefficient, it was cruel and it was torturous. Well, read about the crime that Krista Pike was convicted of and has admitted to. If you want to talk about cruel and torturous, it was her victim.
2: That's right.
1: And it bothers me. Look, well, everybody's got their own opinion on capital punishment. I've got mine. It bothers me, though, that during this story that we're talking about here, there's absolutely zero talk or conversation about what happened to the 19-year-old woman that Krista Pike tortured and killed with a box cutter and a meat cleaver.
2: Mm-hmm.
1: And she saved part of the victim's skull as a souvenir. And now we're talking about, oh my gosh, it was inefficient, it was cruel, it was torturous. What about the victim? What about the choices Krista Pike made that put her in this position to begin with? No talk of that, is there?
2: No.
1: Marsha Blackburn is a Republican U.S. Senator from Tennessee and is running for governor of the volunteer state. She spoke out about the botched execution attempt on social media Thursday, calling on the state of Tennessee to bring back the electric chair.
2: Ooh.
1: Probably not going to have a botched execution with an electric chair, I'm guessing. But some people would see that as being very inhumane and torturous. And I get that. It just bothers me that there's, you know. I wonder what the victim's family.
2: Oh, yeah. How come we never hear from the victim's family on
1: this? And maybe we have. Maybe they're not talking, or maybe they have, but we're just, I'm not finding it.
2: Yeah.
1: But the victim's family, who's endured three decades of dealing with the pain of losing the victim.
2: Mm-hmm.
1: And they're on this long journey towards seeing the person that killed her be executed. And now we're where we are today. It's just, but oh, the irony of
2: I know.
1: You go from trying to execute the woman to a hospital and providing life-saving care. You want to talk about a 180. Holy smokes. Line one, good morning. You're on What's Up.
4: Morning, gentlemen. How are you today?
1: Doing well. Thank you for calling.
4: Good. Hey, you believe in God, right?
1: Absolutely.
4: Yep. Read the Bible. Read the Bible. Go by the Bible. The Ten Commandments is also not commit adultery, but they make it okay. They make it like it's just okay to do it. I understand there's no law saying you can't do it, but they probably passed that law. But the Constitution was built on the Bible, actually. And, you know, about bashing people back and forth, it's just crazy. Now we got all this stuff about this woman killing people. What about

0: How are righteous people paying our government to rip us off? Why aren't we focusing more on what they're doing to us instead of all this little piddly stuff and how they are ruining this country and why we're a laughing stock? We are. You can't say we're not. Other countries are sitting back there saying, look at these guys. You're clowns. We're bullies. There's no reason our oil prices should be this high. We should be right over there in that channel, right up there with our military, and just driving them ships through. There's no reason we can't do it. Nobody owns it.
1: Right.
0: Yeah, I mean, people better start waking up and seeing what's going on. And I agree. School needs to teach religion in the Constitution. The state does not have a right to override the Constitution, even though they come up with some new law. Like I said, we got Attorney General, that's a crooked guy. He belongs being put in jail right along with your governor. And everybody says this Brian Banks, Democrat. They're all Democrats. They changed their party, but it's okay for them to do it. But one guy, no. This country's crazy, guys. You guys have a good weekend. Just an opinion.
1: Appreciate the call. 886-9404, 886-9404, or toll-free 1-800-444-5928. I wanted to get to that story. Oh, before we wrap it up this morning, I'll tell you why the White Sox, Chicago White Sox, may be doing well in the playoffs.
2: Tell me, or you're going to tease me again.
1: I'll just tell you, because they've got the Pope on their side.
2: Oh, sure,
1: yes.
2: Pope
1: Leo.
2: That's right.
1: The first American Pope is a Chicago native.
2: Uh-huh.
1: And is a big White Sox fan.
2: Yeah, the Cubs were trying to claim him first, weren't they?
1: And they were unsuccessful, and the Cubs were quickly eliminated from the Major League Baseball playoffs. Not the White Sox,
2: not the White
1: of which
2: Sox.
1: Pope Leo is a big fan. Let's see.
2: I think the Cubs had the sister at one time, right? The nun or whatever?
1: The nun. Yeah. Pope Leo was known as Robert Prevost or Father Bob when he went to the World Series opener 21 years ago when the White Sox beat Houston 5-3. He wrote a letter to White Sox owner Jerry Reinsdorf. He wrote, "It is my hope that the White Sox will continue to foster bonds of friendship and solidarity among people and thus bear hopeful witness to the possibility of living and working together in peace." It sounds like something a pope would
2: write,
1: right?
2: But this is when he wasn't a pope.
1: The letter, yes. The letter he wrote on, it was dated September 9th. So this was recently.
2: Oh, this is a recent one. Oh, I thought maybe back when he was young he wrote that letter too.
1: "With these sentiments, I willingly invoke the Almighty's abundant blessings upon you and your loved ones."
2: Reinsdorf still has the White Sox?
1: Yes.
2: Oh, okay. I didn't. Mm-hmm. I thought maybe they changed hands, but
1: yeah, and the White Sox are doing okay. They're doing all right. We had a caller. Let's see if I can find it. Bring up the lawsuit that was announced yesterday. That's been filed in the death of Renee Good in Minneapolis, one of the protesters who was shot and killed by an ICE officer back in January. And yesterday, it was announced that Renee Good's family is suing the U.S. government and the Trump administration. The January 7th shooting, which is captured on bystander video, was the, quote, "predictable and intended product of the Trump administration's crackdown on Somali and other immigrants in Minnesota's dubbed Operation Metro Surge," according to one of the two lawsuits. So they say the surge of ICE agents into Minneapolis to arrest illegal immigrants. Don't tell me this undocumented crap. They're in the country illegally. They're illegal immigrants. In the lawsuit, they say that the shooting of Renee Good was predictable and the intended product. Intended product. So the Trump administration launched this ICE surge into Minneapolis-St. Paul with the intention of, we're going to have ICE officers shoot and kill people. Baloney. Baloney.

0: the lawsuits.
1: And they got to prove that in court.
0: They do.
1: They have to prove this, that that's exactly what the reasoning behind it is.
0: The lawsuits, one against the government and the other against, among others, White House Chief Deputy Chief of Staff Stephen Miller, ex-Homeland Security Secretary Kristi Noem, and White House Border Czar Tom Holman, seeks unspecified damages for wrongful death, conspiracy, and other violations. The wrongful death lawsuit against the U.S. government seeks damages for the immense suffering Good endured in her final moments and her family's profound and permanent loss. All right, folks. I'm not going to go off on a tangent here, but I will tell you that the shooting of Renee Good was unfortunate, mm-hmm. and it's tragic, and mm-hmm. I'm never going to think otherwise. There was video of her disobeying officer commands. It is the common thread in these instances. You can go back to George Floyd. Listen to what the officers are telling you, and these tragedies are not going to happen. I mean, if the video showed Renee Good complying with officer commands, driving away, and then getting shot, I would say charge that ICE officer with murder. She didn't listen. She's got a vehicle which you can use as a weapon.
1: Mm-hmm.
0: The ICE agent, and the video showed the ICE agent had to jump out of the way or avoid getting struck.
1: Mm-hmm.
0: It's in a very volatile, highly charged environment. Look, I'm sad that Renee Good got shot and killed. Don't put yourself in a position where that is even a possibility. Protest peacefully. That is fine. It's your constitutional right to assemble. But you put yourself in a position like that and you disobey officer commands, there's a chance that something very bad can happen. And it did. And I don't know how these lawsuits are going to turn out. And it doesn't surprise me a lick that the lawsuits have been filed. I would have been surprised had they not been filed, actually. And there's one other, a former nurse, or he was a nurse in Minneapolis, Alex Preddy, who was also shot and killed by ICE agents. And I would expect at some point his family may file a similar lawsuit. Mm-hmm. Again, Alex Preddy was down protesting, had a gun on him.
1: Mm-hmm.
0: He was licensed to carry. He did nothing wrong. But, again, listen to officer commands. He got argumentative, got in a physical altercation with ICE agents who see that he's armed. It allows yourself, you're compromising your safety at that point, I guess is what I'm saying.
1: Yeah. So when those two showed up, what was their intent? They always look at what was the intent of the ICE agent. Okay, the person going to that, what was their intent? What were their actions?
0: Yeah. Right.
1: When they woke up that morning, what was their intent?
0: Mm-hmm.
1: To go down and cause disruption to the ICE agents.
0: Causing disruption to the ICE agents versus peacefully protesting. Mm-hmm. Is there a difference there, Randy?
1: Mm-hmm.
0: There is, isn't there?
1: There is.
0: And you, when you cross that line from being a peaceful protester to being confrontational
1: and being taught how to use their vehicle as a
0: item. Then you're taking a huge risk there.
1: That's right.
0: And I don't, look, I'm not a lawyer, and I don't know how these lawsuits are going to turn out, but
1: if it's in a Minneapolis courtroom, you might have an idea.
0: I think you're right.
1: Yeah.
0: On that one. We've got a caller standing by. We're going to get to them in a sec. I got to take another break, though. Top of the hour break here on What's Up on KWAT Watertown, South Dakota. We'll be right back.
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1: St. Mary's Catholic Church in Clear Lake will have their annual Fall Festival, Sunday, October 4th, serving 10 a.m. to 1:30 p.m. They'll have a traditional turkey dinner. 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They'll have a bake sale and dessert paddle wheel. 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
0: All right, we're back here on a Friday morning edition of What's Up on KWAT Radio. I hope the caller is standing by through a break there and some previous conversation by Randy and I. Good morning, you're on the air. Hello?
1: All right.
0: I guess
1: they're waiting. They're working for the weekend like we are. They ran out. Weekend's just about here.
0: That opens up a line, 886-9404, 886-9404, 1-800-444-5928. We'll try it again. Good morning. You're on What's Up.
5: Yes, good morning. You know, the trial that is going on there now, there'll be a lot of evidence that comes out, and I think you need to revisit that again because that's... there's a lot more involved in what you've been bringing out, but I guess, and then the other one that happened in Minneapolis, not long after that, you know, where there was this young fellow that had a gun, but he had it in his holster, he never pulled it out, he had a legal right to carry the gun, and as I understand it, ICE pushed him in the ground, or in the snow, and shot him, I think, three times, you know, murder, as far as I'm concerned, but... Anyway, the reason I wanted to call in particular is that it seems to me that our government, especially the executive branch, the president, doesn't recognize that our democracy is supposed to have three branches of government, you know, the executive, congressional, and the judicial. And it seems as though the executive branch of government seems to think that they're the only ones that matter and the only ones that he's going to listen to. He won't listen to a lot of the other branches of government, you know, whether it be Congress or the Supreme Court in some instances. But the thing is, it seems to me that our congressional delegation should put some guardrails on the direction that our democracy is going, you know, if we're going to be able to have a democracy in the future. It just doesn't seem like our congressional delegation or the Congress in general is at all interested in trying to protect our democracy. And I guess the main thing that I wanted to point out is that, you know, just a little over a week ago, the president rolled out the red carpet for communist leader from Red China. And it was rather ironic that there was a reporter, I don't know if she's still a reporter or not, but there was a national reporter that indicated that back when George W. Bush went to China, he made a point of making sure that all of the news media that wanted to could attend all of the news conferences that he was having in, you know, in China. And I think he made that clear, you know, to the Chinese leaders. Well, now here we had a situation where this Chinese leader of communist China was being welcomed to the White House, and then the White House very blatantly tried to deny access to the White House by three media outlets, which they ended up going to court, and the court said, yeah, they have to allow them. Well, I don't know if you ever end up allowing them or not, but the point is that here you had, you know, someone that's been trying to call other political people communists, and then here, you know, he's doing exactly what the communists would have done, and that would have been to try to prevent news media from covering their actions, and, you know, especially if it was news media that might not give them the kind of coverage that they wanted. I mean, it just seems ironic that could actually exist or happen in a

0: in a democracy such as this. And then at the same time, then this same president thinks that it's all right to spend taxpayers' money for what he calls a public service announcement, which is trying to tell people what a great job he's doing and, you know, and everything else, you know, costing, you know, millions of dollars. And even the Republican senator from Louisiana, Kennedy, I think he pointed out that, you know, they shouldn't be allowed to do that. And I think he even mentioned that our former governor, when she was Secretary of Homeland Security, she spent $200 million trying to advance her own personal identity, you know, within the public. And so, anyway, that Republican senator said that there shouldn't be any way that they can do that. Well, Congress has allowed them to do it, apparently, you know, and to spend hundreds of millions of dollars in wasteful spending is what it really amounts to. So, but the freedom of the press is something that is, should be synonymous with democracy, and apparently it hasn't been under this particular administration, and I would sure hope that there can be some guardrails put in place that bring our democracy back to where it should be. I appreciate all the time that you give people.
1: You bet. Appreciate that call. Concerns. Thank you for listening and weighing in on the show. 886-9404, 1-800-444-5928. Well, Randy and I have talked about it over the last week, and we are both in agreement that it just is a bad look. It's just bad when you start banning press coverage of your work and your administration. I certainly don't like it because, look, Randy, we're in the media. Yeah, we're in the press. And you know, the three agencies he's tried to ban, MS Now, CNN, Politico, if you read their coverage, watch their coverage, you know the message that they're trying to sell you.
2: Mm-hmm. Oh, yeah.
1: President Trump feels like, okay, these media outlets, they're not giving me a fair shake. I understand that. But at the same point, freedom of the press is essential in this country. And we can't get to the point where we've got government dictating to us what we're going to read and see and hear.
2: And that's why the president now is trying to go directly his message to the American people, not try to go through a national media. That's why he started his Trump TV or his X account or whatever. He's just trying to get his message directly to voters and constituents or whatever, over the country without using the national media.
1: And I will say this too, Randy, that the reason we've gotten to this point, and again, I disagree with the president banning certain media outlets. I don't agree with that at all. Right. We've stated that pretty clearly. But the reason that we've got to this point is that we have national media outlets today who are no longer unbiased, and they don't hide it. Right?
2: That is correct, yes.
1: And it never used to be that way. You know, if you go back 20, 30, 40 years.
2: When we talk about the big three back when we'd grown up in the 70s, you never had an idea how biased they were.
1: Tom Brokaw, Walter Cronkite, Dan Rather were kind of the main anchor people.
2: Was it Brinkley?
1: David Brinkley was another. And they just, they reported the news without any kind of preconceived message that they wanted to try and deliver. And they played it right down the middle of the road, and you could decide on your own, you know, what you thought of an issue or a particular story. Now it's packaged and presented to you in a way where they want you to buy into what their way of thinking is, right?
2: Yeah. Well, you look at late night TV now too, same way, how biased they can be. But back with Carson, and even Jay Leno said this too. He says, "I'm equal opportunity."

0: I bash both sides. So, and you can't, and Jay Leno gets grief about it. He said, well, you should be just bashing one side. He goes, no, they both deserve it. And he lays it out that way.
1: Well, I don't think politics should even creep into late night TV. I at least in my opinion, I don't look, and that's way past my bedtime with the hours that I keep, so I don't watch those shows. But to me, late night TV is not where you go to get a political message. It's to get away from politics, maybe.
0: Not anymore.
1: Like Johnny Carson.
0: Yeah.
1: Line one, good morning. You're on What's Up.
2: Having me on and everyone, and I hate to be negative, but that last caller needs to take a civics lesson. How many times did he use the word democracy? Maybe six or seven. We do not have a democracy here in America. We are a republic. We are a representative republic. We are not a democracy. They use and misuse that word all the time. As far as these two people who were shot in the Twin Cities, the other side of the coin is both of them harassed the agents all day long. Those two were well known to them. They blocked, that woman used her vehicle to block their access and their progress all day long. There's videos of that guy spitting at them, kicking out a taillight. They were rude. They were obnoxious. They did everything they could all day long. And, you know, if you or I were an agent with a gun, I've never shot anybody, obviously, and most people haven't or would never do it. But, you know, you put in that situation where you're a law enforcement officer, you're constantly being harassed and harangued by people who are rude and obnoxious. You're kind of asking for it. As far as the president, if you look back at Obama in particular, barred Fox News from press conferences in the past. The last guy didn't bring that up. You know, it's been done in the past. President Trump had a major speech, what was it, 2-3 months ago? The major networks refused to carry it. You know, in the past, whenever a president was in front of Congress and had a major speech, everybody would carry it. Well, why didn't they carry it? Because they didn't want the people to hear what he had to say. He chose not to. And, you know, he was talking about election reform and all the findings of past election fraud. That was one of the major topics. Well, they've never ever covered that. They've never done any investigating themselves. They just continually call him a liar and falsehoods, blah, blah, blah, blah, blah, without doing any actual reporting. So there's definitely a split here, and there's two sides to every story. So thank you very much.
1: I appreciate the call. Thank you for weighing in. Yeah, the phone connection there was a little bit sketchy at the beginning, but glad it worked out. You got your opinion over the airwaves here this morning.
0: Good way to end the week of What's Up.
1: Good way to wrap it up. All right. Randy is going to leave for a while.
0: Couple weeks, yeah.
1: You don't like me or what?
0: No, I like you. Like I told you, this is the only time my wife can get away from her job for a couple weeks.
1: I won't take it personal then. Randy is going to take a much-deserved break from radio and work for a couple of weeks. Randy will be back together with me on the 19th of October. Sounds like forever away, but we'll get there. By the 19th of October, I'll probably be thinking, thank God, Randy, you're back. But Randy's going to be gone for a couple of weeks, taking some much well-deserved and needed vacation time. I'll be working this show solo for the next 2 weeks. We've got some really good guests lined up over the course of that time, and we'll have open phone time, too, where folks can obviously chime in. And we love that part of the show, too. Arrow football tonight against Mitchell. Homecoming at Allen Mitchell Field. 7 o'clock game time. Mitch Reed on the call here on KWAT. Jacks have a big game at Illinois State tomorrow night at 6 o'clock, and the USD Coyotes are home for Dakota Days tomorrow against Indiana State. That game can be heard on our sister station, 1480 KSDR. Have a wonderful, safe weekend. We'll talk to you again Monday morning on What's Up on KWAT.
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5: From ABC News, I'm Sherry Preston. A snapshot of the U.S. economy a month before the midterms. 29,000 jobs were created last month, far fewer than analysts had estimated, and it could be because of AI. Here's ABC's Elizabeth Schulze.
6: A little bit of what we might be seeing here is the impact of AI specifically. When you think about how the build-out of data centers is contributing to construction jobs, but then you've got those industries like insurance or financial services that have been really quick to adopt AI, that's where you're seeing job losses. And this really does kind of explain that push-pull, the impact of AI in the workforce pretty much playing out now in real time in this economic data.
5: New York Governor Kathy Hochul a few moments ago on the Cornell rape investigation.
7: We are ensuring that all the facts of this case are brought into the light.
5: She has appointed New York Attorney General Tish James as special prosecutor as new text conversations from some of the brothers allegedly involved come to light. ABC's Aaron Katursky.
8: Text messages reviewed by ABC News show a second fraternity brother and one of her alleged attackers writing, "I just wanted to apologize for how things went down the other night." She responded, "At the end of the day, none of the sexual stuff was illegal, and honestly, I really liked being with you." Nearly 2 weeks later, Jane Doe's view appeared to change. "Let's be clear that 90% of what happened that night was not consensual." She added, "All I remember after that was you giving me ketamine."
5: Investigations continue into the Fly Dubai cockpit attack in which the pilot nearly died and the plane nearly crashed. The pilot now talking about it.
9: Smit Mashar on a video call with India's prime minister describing the moments after he was attacked by his fellow pilot, saying, "At that moment, I was fighting for my life," adding, "I realized that the aircraft is going down, and I told myself, this is the last push, Smit. The door is right there." And I was still getting hit, but I opened the door.
5: That's ABC's Tom Sophie Burridge. You're listening to ABC News.
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5: This morning in the case of the gun brought to daycare.
15: A mother and father in Michigan are facing charges after their three-year-old brought mom's gun to daycare. Prosecutors say the boy took the holstered and loaded gun out of his backpack on Monday and passed it to other children before an employee intervened. The boy's mother is charged with unsafe storage of a firearm. His father, a Detroit police officer, faces a misdemeanor child abuse charge. They pleaded not guilty and were released on bond.
5: ABC Sophie Flay. 7 years to the day after she was convicted of murdering a man in his own apartment, a former Dallas police officer has been released from prison. ABC's Jim Ryan in Dallas with more.
16: From the moment she made the 911 call, Amber's story remained the same.
17: I'm an off-duty officer. I thought it was in my apartment, and I shot a guy thinking it was my apartment.
16: She was fired from the Dallas Police Department and charged criminally in the death of 26-year-old accountant Botham John. At trial,
18: we, the jury, unanimously find the defendant, Amber Geiger, guilty of murder.
16: Geiger was given 10 years in prison, but the Texas Board of Pardon Rolls has released her 3 years ahead of schedule. Jim Ryan, ABC News in Dallas-Fort Worth.
5: Amazon today announcing it will invest $1 billion over the next 5 years into communities where it operates data centers. And actor Michael Douglas is out with a new memoir saying that he and actress Kathleen Turner were lovers for a long time and they kept their affair secret for years. They met on the set of Romancing the Stone in 1984. Sherry Preston, ABC News.

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0: Well, good morning. Welcome to our Anger Talk here on 950 KWAT on a finally Friday with overcast, 45 for a temperature right now. Again, today's high expected about 59. They say after one could be maybe some sprinkles involved. Haven't really looked at the radar, but yeah, as I stroll down, nothing really showing up right now on there. So again, just a very, very slight chance. Lows tonight get down to 48. A breezy day tomorrow. There is an afternoon chance for rain. Breeze kind of helps dry things out. Tomorrow's high 69, 47 overnight. Looks like 64 for Sunday. Monday, another breezy day, but sunny and 66. So that should help with the harvest as well. And kind of looking at our numbers here this morning, courtesy of South Dakota Crop Improvement Association and South Dakota Certified Seeds, we are seeing a lower market on the grains with December corn down about 1 3/4. The soybean for November is down 2.5, with your soybean meal down 3.30. The oil is up $1.13 for December. Wheat, a little different from Chicago wheat, up 3 cents right now. That's on December. Your Kansas City trading at about a penny lower right now for December. And your Minneapolis spring right now is about 3 cents higher. Oats market December is down 2 cents right now. In the live cattle, that is trading now $1.45 lower for December, with live, or I should say feeder cattle, is trading $4.45 lower. Lean hogs is 50 cents higher right now. And your class 3 milk for November is at $15.80. That is down 16 cents as I'm looking at that. Crude, let's see what we're doing. Oh, look at this. November for the WTI crude oil is down $4.37 right now. It's at $88.59. For the Brent, that is still around that 98 mark, 98, 99 mark, but it is trading $3.55 lower here today. And the gasoline RBOB, it is at $3.22. That is down 17 cents on the trade today. And the S&P is up. Looks like the NASDAQ is up from what I'm seeing. Your U.S. dollar index, 101.47. That is 40 cents lower today. And how's my gold looking? I don't have any, but it's up. Looks like 1440. Silver is up about 65 cents here today. I'm no investments in gold or silver, but that's what it's trading at today. What is gold at now anyway for December? 4,217. I just kind of scan over it when I'm going up and down on my commodity prices here today. So that's what I got to report for you. Thanks to South Dakota Crop Improvement Association and South Dakota Certified Seeds.
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2: Well, it's nice for us to go over there and see what they're doing with our dollars and how they're being invested, get to see the return on investment, and it was quite apparent after this trip that it's money well spent for the cattle producer, the hog producer, and the soybean producer of South Dakota.
1: Japan is the number one customer for U.S. pork and the second largest buyer of U.S. beef. While in Japan, the U.S. delegation visited a beef tongue processing plant, which transforms this unique cut that's in demand by Japanese consumers.
2: Tongue is in Japan is bringing about $9 a pound, so it's a pretty high dollar item. They really like it. So I've never ate more beef tongue in my life than I have on this trip. But we got to have it prepared a couple different ways and see how the people eat it that way. And turns out, I mean, it's a very good cut of meat.
1: The U.S. Meat Export Federation hosted a major food seminar in Tokyo during the delegation's visit, welcoming 800 Japanese importers, purveyors, and retailers to the session. Scott, along with fellow U.S. pork, beef, and corn producers, put a face to the American farmer and rancher, strengthening ties for future business. I'm Pam Geppert reporting for the South Dakota Soybean Checkoff.
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0: Now we go to West Side in Clark and talk with Angie today on a Friday. Good morning.
4: Good morning. How is it going today?
0: Well, good for our side of the... What's on your side?
4: The West Side.
0: On the West Side.
4: On the West Side. We got lots happening. We got lots of folks starting to get into the fields, which is super exciting.
0: Yes.
4: And I know, I hate to even say this because we got moisture, but make sure your vehicles and your trucks and your semis and your tractors, make sure they got some fire extinguishers. I just hate for have something happen and we don't have one. So I know harvest is going to be coming up and it's going to start drying out here and things that are wet now in a few days are going to be a little drier. So it doesn't take much for a bearing or something to spark or chain to strike a little, have a little flare and something simple so minor that we think we're all safe and good to go, but something just little can really spark a fire and a flame and you just never know. So just make sure you got some fire extinguishers and if you need them, we are here to help you. We've got a good selection here out here in our parts department out here on the floor. So it's something to, just a little mental note. I know we all just kind of assume that they're good and safe and make sure that everything's safe on those and they're up to code and they're inspected or however your fire department is at your operation, make sure it's safe and ready to go for the new harvest year. So,
0: you know, one never really thinks about that until there's a fire.
4: Yeah. Well, it just came to my mind. We had somebody... that had a little flame, and it was just a bearing that went out, but it caused a little spark and a little fire, and it was contained, and it was fine, but it's just, you know, just a little mental note for us to remind, to make sure we get those fire extinguishers that they're filled, and if you got water ones, if you need some water, you know, just be safe. That's all we ask, so.
0: Most definitely. I didn't know you guys carried that kind of stuff, fire extinguishers.
4: Yeah, we got some over here, so, yeah. Yep. Like I said, with fire extinguishers and all that stuff, we got to think safety. So when you're driving down the road and you see a slow-moving vehicle, it's going to get thick coming up here in the next few weeks. So just patience, patience, patience, folks.
0: I know. But, you know, some people, I got to get around. I got to get that extra 2 minutes ahead.
4: Yes, yes, yes, yes. And sometimes I get antsy on the road, and we all get kind of a lead foot where we want to get sick of going 25. But

0: Just got to have patience, and something we all have to work on, right?
1: That's right. And you know, now that it's getting drier out, and they've been impatient waiting to get into the field. So it works both ways, doesn't it?
0: Absolutely. Absolutely. Just know that, you know, and you're in the field and something goes wrong, or if something goes out or something's wrong, remember to give Leslie a call or keep us on your speed dial. 3484-532-3484 is our number, kind of an easy number to remember. Just give us a call. We'll set some parts out if we're not open when you need to swing by, or if you're going to be here after hours, we'll set them in the bin outside. But we got a great parts department over there that's got lots of components for you, and they're here to help you. So.
1: And you are open tomorrow?
0: We are. Yep. Tomorrow's Saturday. This week went by super fast for me. Kind of crazy. Yeah. So tomorrow we're open from 8 to 12, and then we'll be back open on Monday, so right at 8 o'clock. So.
1: All right. Well, please enjoy the weekend, okay?
0: You too, Randy, and you enjoy your next few days. We'll talk to you later.
1: All right. Thank you, Angie. Appreciate that. Again, Westside Implement, 605-532-3484.
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3: I'm Nicole Heslip with Agribusiness News. I'm Brownfield. 100 years ago, the founders of Pioneer revolutionized farming with the commercialization of hybrid seed corn. See how it all started at pioneer.com/100. Ag groups are closely watching how the U.S. EPA and Department of Health and Human Services glyphosate review could impact product availability for farmers. Elizabeth Byrne Thompson with the Modern Ag Alliance says the pesticide is currently undergoing a mandatory 15-year labeling evaluation.
4: They go back in and they re-review the science. They re-review the application. There is an incredible amount of rigor that goes into product registrations.
3: She tells Brownfield the process could result in updates for how the product is used in the field.
4: Part of that re-registration can be also potentially changes to when a product can be used, the type of PPE that farmers or applicators may need to use, adjustments to the trainings to make sure that applicators also know of specific potential hazards.
3: Burns Thompson says the organization's focus remains on the regulatory process.
4: Our biggest concern at this point is having a product-based conversation as opposed to a process-based conversation, singling out individual chemistries or individual companies and applying a different level of rigor or due diligence to one versus the other.
3: A DeKalb Asgrow field agronomist says even though the calendar just turned to October, it's already feeling like a long harvest season. Lance Tracheoni says challenges like rainy weather, downed corn, and slow dry down are just starting to mount.
5: We've got lodge beans, we've got lodge corn. The early planted corn was drying in the field so fast you couldn't get it out fast enough. The later planted corn, we've cooled off, we're getting some moisture now, so field dry down has come to a halt.
3: He tells Brownfield.
5: We got a lot of work to get done, and kind of lesser of evils thing, you can either dry it or pay the drying or hope that it will stand if you wait.
3: Tracheoni says while most producers prioritized fields with sustainability concerns, continued weather challenges are likely to lead to further issues.
5: The stock quality in corn is not good in some situations. That's mostly root lodging. The next wind event we get, it'll be more stalk than root.
3: A precision ag conservation specialist with Pheasants Forever says some Midwest farmers are finding success using prairie strips inside their corn and soybean fields. Dallas Glazik says the practice of returning portions of the field to native prairie grasses brings numerous benefits to row crop production.
6: In a standard corn field, you're looking at about 93% of the insects there are beneficial or non-binary. So I implement this on my own farm, putting buckwheat in with my soybeans, as well as prairie strips between my fields. And I've seen a 5% increase on my soybean yields by getting that pollination.
3: I'm Nicole Heslip with Brownfield.
1: Now let's go down to South Dakota Soybean Processors. Good morning, Blake.
7: Good morning, Randy. How are we doing?
1: We're okay. What are we looking at? A couple cents lower?

0: non-GMOs out to Miller. New crop delivery sitting at 1471 cash. November sitting at 1476 cash. And then down in Mitchell for High Plains processing, new crop delivery sitting at 1251 cash in November, sitting at 1261.
1: All right. Now, what are you hearing about people out in the fields?
0: Yeah, hearing some people around this Volga area starting to get into the fields. Beans are starting to dry up. Had some guys kind of starting yesterday, and it seems like beans are drying up pretty quick here, too. They were ready to go for a while. Rain's delayed it, but now when the sun's coming out, sounds like beans are drying up. Not for everyone, obviously, but definitely some guys it's working for. So,
1: well, if the wind picks up like it has, that will help, too, so...
0: Yeah, exactly. Yeah, definitely helps. And yeah, we're happy to have harvest rolling here. A little late harvest, but better late than never here. So.
1: Yeah. You think next week you might be changing some hours?
0: Yeah, next week here, so I can kind of give you some updated harvest hours here there, okay. Randy. Right now, here today, we're going to be 7 a.m. to 7 p.m. We're going to have Saturday and Sunday hours here in Volga. Saturday is going to be 7 a.m. to 7 p.m. Sunday is going to be noon to 7 p.m. And then next week, Monday through Friday, is going to be 7 a.m. to 10 p.m. And again, that's Volga harvest hours. And down in Mitchell, also doing some extended hours here right now for the weekend. Saturday, tomorrow, 7 a.m. to 7 p.m. And then Sunday, noon to 5 p.m. And we're still TBD on next week hours there for Mitchell. So.
1: All right. Any questions, call you or go to the app, or if they're already signed up for the alerts, they'll get that information.
0: If they're already signed up for the alerts, they'll get information about our updates here. Yeah, stay posted on the app, stay posted on the websites there. And if guys have non-GMOs and are looking to deliver them during harvest, make sure to give us a call here, 888-737-7888, so that we can get them on the schedule for delivery.
1: All right. What are the Jack's chances? 4-1. Might be a tough game.
0: I feel pretty good. I feel pretty good. I think our team looks good this year, so I'm excited to watch another game here.
1: All right, let's hope the quarterback can get in there, the one that usually starts. So,
0: yeah, we will see. I think our backup quarterback looked really good though, so I'm excited to see what we can do.
1: All right, you enjoy your weekend.
0: Yeah, thanks. You as well, Randy.
1: All right, there you go. South Dakota Soybean Processors in Volga.
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4: Welcome to Markets Now. I'm Michelle Rook with Scott Barlick of Coima Barlick. It is Friday, October 2nd, and we're seeing mostly lower prices in the ag space this morning, except for hogs and a few of the wheat contracts. Scott, thanks for being with me. Let's talk about this cattle market. We had a very strong close yesterday. We're setting back today. Is the market just run up into chart resistance technically, or is it looking at box beef prices being down on the close $6 to $8 yesterday?
5: Yeah, Michelle, thanks for having me. And it's one of those markets. I think we could just sit around and drink coffee and really debate this, why we're doing what we're doing. And there's no crystal clear trend that we're on or reason we're doing what we're doing. So we had a good day yesterday. Open interest has been up the last couple of days on this up, and finding ourselves we're almost overbought in cattle, which feels great. Hey, it's been a while since we've been able to say that. It's not necessarily there, but kind of easy for me to find a Friday sell-off here. I thought maybe it would actually happen yesterday. It didn't. Things traded pretty good. But for the chart resistance for me, I mean, when I look at it, my favorite chart formation that I have is when you have a long true trend line of some kind, whether it's an uptrend or a downtrend. And

0: we break it, okay? And then once we break it, if you leave that line on, and if it comes back to retest it from the other side, that's usually a buy or it's a sell. And right now, the long term, with that front month continuation live cattle chart, that hold line that we've had back from 2020, from those lows, been able to drop. We just bumped our head on that on October, and that's where we failed. So technically, that's a spot for me I've got to watch pretty close. And then, you know, even where the DEES futures are, when they come online, they're not above it either. So it does have that long-term hiccup for me, just technically there, Michelle.
1: What about feeders, though? A lot of talk yesterday that November feeder cattle closed above the 100-day moving average for the first time since, I believe, June. So that looked good. How was the chart look there?
0: Yeah, those look pretty good. Kind of broke out of a bull flag here. You know, they've held their long-term uptrend line yet, which is quite a ways lower than where we're at yet here. They're messy. They're not crystal clear on these trend lines. I wish they were cleaner, but they're not. So, but yeah, up front, we broke through, had felt really good. Okay, we get above, you know, the 100-day. We get new highs for September, only for this little bit of a fail here. So it's more of a short-term look, but I think that's part of the reason why some of this open interest is growing and we're finding some interest in the market, because some of these short-term charts look pretty good. Like, hey, maybe we've found a bottom and you know, breaking out a little bit here. So there are some things to like about it. That's why I'm saying we're going to sit around and drink coffee and debate which one we're looking at here and try to digest.
1: Everybody uses something a little different to look at, that's for sure. All right, the boxes, as I mentioned, down $6 on choice yesterday. Select was down $7.70, and we've started to see pressure as slaughter figures have ramped back up this week, right, after the ICE raids?
0: Yeah, well, doggone it on that, those boxes. You know, I felt like we were quietly getting some better prices. Choice select spread notably quite wide there. But for me, it's, you know, beef prices have been in the spotlight, you know, and Trump telling us, hey, that beef prices are high. And I don't think that, you know, for a consumer, they still want beef. There's still that want for it. So that's the good news. They haven't had some story that says beef does this health-wise, that's bad. You know, where they still want it, it's still a healthy protein that they are after. So we have that to fall back on. And we've already broke some of these, you know, ground beef prices from year ago levels, and now that we're importing all this beef, it's coming down again. I think we'll find that firm footing there. But we look at the choice select spread being this wide this time of year. This is when we have an ample supply of choice, and that's usually narrowing up. And people are asking me, why is that so narrow? What is happening? Is the demand that bad? Well, I think all of this grinding meat that's coming in is just changing things a little bit. Now there's less interest in that grinding meat. Our cow slaughter prices are really dropping. All of a sudden, we were getting near fed cattle price for fed cows for, you know, quite a period of time, and now big discount. You know, they're not as interested in that. So
1: yeah, how much are they down, Chad? How much are they down?
0: I'm hearing, you know, could be down as much to $1.40, but there just seems to be a lot of them around. Seasonally, there is a lot of them around. Packers getting some leverage, and I think that's, you know, the biggest part of this. You know, the Packer has lost that leverage for the last couple of years, and they don't want to let that happen again. So we're in that process of them shifting to where they have control, trying to get this industry more towards vertical integration. We lose three plants up here in cash negotiated country. I mean, what does that tell you? You know, the best yielding plant in the world at Joslin, and that's the one they're going to close. So, yeah, we're the ones up here that they're trying to make squirm. They want more formula deals, corporates down south. I mean, that's where we're at. They've got the deep beef on dairy industry that continues to grow and ample supply for feeders. So that's your long-term shift that we're looking at versus these short-term struggles that we have right now.
1: Yeah, so let's talk about the Fed cash market this week. Yesterday, you and I talked, and there was some bids down in the south, apparently up to 228, or there was thoughts we could get 228 that popped the market. Haven't seen that develop as of yet, and in the meantime, the north has been a little sloppy in terms of the cash, right?
0: Yeah, the highest I'd heard in the south was 226. You know, there was that 228 we've been kind of hearing about. Can't verify it, but yeah, that would be kind of steady prices with what they've had. But the north is just that, you know, another story. We've got big show lists. We're feeling like we're backed up, and that's really hard to gauge right now. We're all making cattle so big, and we know eventually we're going to get slapped on the hand for that. We've been getting paid to do that, to make them bigger for the last couple of years, and we are trained to do it, and we will keep doing it as long as grains stay low. So now here we are. We're seasonally into our more numbers. Our show lists are up. We're having a little bit tougher time trying to sell it. There are a few packers out there. You know, they were sure threatening limited buys, and I'm not very interested in cattle this week, but now there are some sales happening, and I think we realize it up here. I think that's the good news. There are people taking the 345 from a major that cattle yield good, or 350 from a regional where they don't yield that good. So there is some of that happening. There's been some 218 live that has traded. You hear rumors of, hey, maybe some clean cattle went at a better price here, or there was a delivered price that was 221 and everybody's searching for it. But, you know, maybe there's a few deals like that. But for the most part, we're looking at that 345, 218 in the live here.
1: Okay. Hogs up a little bit this morning. We had new contract close yesterday, so just a little short covering heading into the weekend.
0: Yeah, that really simply could be all that it is. I mean, we've got supply. We've had some negative margins on these guys that have hogs on feed, but now you're able to kind of refill, and you know, whether it's squeezing a few extra in or finding a contract with a supplier that you really like, you're finally a little bit in the driver's seat and trying to find supply. So I mean, we've kind of got that ironed out, and then the demand just stays an issue. You know, why is pork demand staying a struggle for while we had beef at record highs? I mean, that's just how we go on. And I just think there's a lot of education the pork industry could do, you know, from my standpoint. They've got a good quality protein that's at a cheap price. It's, I think, teaching the public how to cook it at home. I mean, you're reading McDonald's breakfast sales are down. Well, hey, let's start cooking some breakfast at home. You can buy pork very cheap. Hey, we saw that during COVID, that big beef shift. They realized they could cook this at home and do a very good job. Maybe pork has that kind of angle too. And then just, you know, for me, it's, you know, not overcooking your pork. Like, isn't that something that simple that we can talk to consumers about?
1: This is like, supposed to be a market show, not a cooking show, Scott.
0: Well, hey, it's just part of the industry for me. So, you know, to have my mother-in-law out and she wants her steak done because she doesn't want to see that red. But when I cook her a pork chop, it's really good. Because it's not red, and I didn't overcook.
1: No, I got
0: That's
1: it.
0: That's why. So there you go.
1: Well, let's talk about the grains. Corn and soybeans a little bit lower here this morning. Corn still holding $5. We're still trying to absorb the additional stocks that we got out of the quarterly stocks on corn. But today, are we still seeing pressure because of the outside markets? Crude oil is lower. Maybe a little bit better chance for some harvest coming up here. Stone X came out with their estimates and raised soybean yield. What is it?
0: Yep, I think that you know, we started the 2 billion bushel ending stock in corn. That took some wind out of the sails with the funds being as long as they were, and you know, started the smash and grab some of their longs off the market, and beans were not going to be able to hold it on their own. So I think some of that fund pressure started to happen, and we're sitting here in the beginning of October and looking at a really nice forecast finally, and seeing sunshine all making us feel better. And we've got everything greased up and ready to go get this crop. So you throw a little harvest pressure at it too. So the easy path is to drift here for a minute until we get some real hard evidence on yields. And they're going to be all over the board and debate about it. But we are going to have some pretty good crops out there. In my opinion, yep, there's some struggles in some areas. That long stretch of moisture created some challenges, but the rubber's going to meet the road here real quick, and we're going to find out. So I think it's, you know, funds getting out of some of these contracts here. Tough time to rally. We need to get into harvest here before I think we'll try to say, hey, I still think the demand's pretty good, and I think that'll bail it out. But I think we've got maybe a few weeks of pressure here right now.
1: Yeah, I'm worried about fund liquidation as long as the corn and soybean fund length is. So, yeah. All right. Thanks so much, Scott Varlick with Quimmo Varlick and Markets Now.
2: Well, now we go to AgWorks here in Watertown. Good morning, Lori.
3: Good morning.
2: Well, what are we looking at? Up and down today?
3: Yeah, a little bit of a mixed market again today, so we're going to get started here. Right now, our corn is actually down 2 on the board. We're at 429. Soybeans right now is actually down 2 also at 1196. Our oats bed is still currently at 270. Spring wheat is actually up 3 at 609. And the winter wheat is just kind of even on the board at 617.
2: And give you a phone call to do some business.
3: They sure can. They can reach us at 605-886-3039.
2: All right. Please enjoy the weekend, and we'll, again, get together next week.
3: That sounds great.
2: There's Lori with, again, AgWorks here in Watertown.
4: 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There was a light round of direct cash cattle business on Thursday. Deals were reported at $345 to $348 dressed in the north, which is down slightly from last week's weighted average basis. Bids did surface in the south at $226 live, but no trade developed. Look for additional business to take place before the end of the week. At the Springfield Livestock Marketing Center in Missouri, steers were mostly steady to $7 lower. Heifers were unevenly steady from $2 higher to $4. Lower. The USDA says demand was good on a moderate supply. Medium and large one feeder steers, 658 to 697 pounds, brought $365 to $380. Feeder steers, 769 pounds, brought $350. Medium and large one feeder heifers, 679 pounds, brought $345. Box beef was sharply lower with light demand for moderate offerings. Choice down $6 at $376.79. Select was $7.70 lower at $352.89. Estimated cattle slaughter was 109,000 head. Cash hogs closed lower with a very light negotiated run. The cash hog market's likely going to have a slow finish to the week after a couple of solid days of business. Packers continue to have leverage and have been moving numbers at their pace, which happens to be at mostly lower prices. They could have what they need on hand, which could lead to a very slow Friday. The industry is also monitoring supplies of market-ready hogs and hog weights. Barrels and gilts at the National Daily Direct were down 79 cents with a weighted average of 76.93. No comparison at the Iowa, Minnesota, but a weighted average of 76.92. The Western Corn Belt was $1.07 lower with a weighted average of 76.92. Pork values closed higher, up 34 cents at 85.29. Butts, hams, and ribs were all up, and estimated hog slaughter was 493,000 head. At the CME, live and feeder cattle were higher watching direct markets, and lean hog futures were lower on technical weakness. I'm Megan Grebner for Brownfield.
5: Austin Mattern joins us from Atticus. After harvest, many farmers will be considering some burndown applications. Austin, what is the Zaltus brand available through Atticus, and how does it fit into post-harvest weed control?
6: We have both a liquid formulation, Zaltus SE, and a dry formulation, Zaltus SX, have the active ingredient of flumioxazin. Farmers can expect to use these products on their own or in conjunction with a non-selective herbicide. Zaltus SC and SX are utilized to protect fields from winter annuals, increase efficiency in the spring when it's time to get out and get busy in the fields. You've got the ability and flexibility of rotation to either corn or soybeans. Surface application in the fall after either your residue management or your fall tillage done, it's going to bind to the soil surface and it's going to give you a residual that is going to be there to protect against winter annuals come spring as they begin to take off growing again.
5: To find out more, go to AtticusLLC.com.
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7: From ABC News, I'm Sherry Preston. Cornell University says it welcomes the independent investigation into rape allegations brought by a woman who is now suing the school. Today, New York Governor Kathy Hochul assigned New York Attorney General Tish James as special prosecutor in the case.
8: Every New Yorker deserves to know that when they report a crime, it will be investigated fully and fairly, that they will be seen and heard.
7: The woman at the center of the case says she told Cornell police several men at the fraternity party assaulted her in 2024 and that she believes she had been raped, but charges were never filed. President Trump says Europe has agreed to release some of its diesel reserves immediately as a way of bringing down prices amid the U.S. war with Iran. And with the midterms only about a month away, the president hasn't said which countries have agreed to release their reserves. New numbers from the Labor Department show only 29,000 jobs added to the U.S. economy last month, well below economists' expectations. ABC's Elizabeth Schulze.
9: This is not the kind of job growth you want to see when it's coming below expectations and you have those revisions lower for other months. It shows that hiring was not as strong as originally expected. When you look into this report, the unemployment rate did also tick up. That's generally not a good sign. You don't want to see that that rate is going higher. It means that people who are looking for a job are having a harder time finding one.
7: Krista Pike remains in critical condition, having survived Tennessee's attempt at executing her this week.
10: The state's Department of Corrections saying it followed protocol, which has been used more than 100 times in that county without fail. Witnesses say Pike first gave her last words as she received the initial dose of the sedative. Witnesses report hearing moaning and snoring before the second lethal injection was attempted. Then they could hear her breathing loudly for nearly an hour.
7: ABC's Whit Johnson. The Dow is up 300 points. You're listening to ABC News.
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7: As Israelis who were on board that Fly Dubai aircraft that nearly crashed this week are now returning to Israel, the captain of the flight, who was able to kick the door open so passengers could get in, is talking about what happened. Here's ABC's Tom Sophie Burridge in Tel Aviv.
16: Captain Smit Mishar saying he is now feeling fine despite being stabbed multiple times. He's now back in the UAE. His first officer on that flight is in custody there. Israeli officials say he may have been radicalized as the investigation continues.
7: Defense Secretary Pete Hegseth has created a new Office of Religious Affairs that will offer, in his words, first-class religious support for members of the military and others at the Pentagon. Those who show up will report directly to Hegseth. First, Wendy's put out a six-song album. Now Chili's is offering its own clothes.
17: Could Chili's red pepper logo be the new Izod alligator? The restaurant chain is out with a clothing line called the Suburban Collection. The rugby shirts, hoodies, jerseys, and ball caps have gone on sale on the Chili's website.
7: ABC's Jim Ryan. A St. Louis man who spent decades wondering about his biological roots was recently reunited with his birth parents and discovered his father is five-time Grammy Award winner Michael McDonald. Michael Gosling was placed up for adoption as an infant when his biological parents conceived him when they were only 14. The discovery through DNA testing sites reunited father and son and also made the former Doobie brother a grandfather. Sherry Preston, ABC News.
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0: at the White and Comus Funeral Chapel. White and Comus in charge of these arrangements for Larry Lanning. Visitation will be today from 5 to 7 p.m. for Ted Kajias of Millbank. That will be at the Munwyther Funeral Home, with Munwyther Funeral Home in charge of these arrangements for Ted Kajias. Services Saturday for Nancy McNamara, age 85, of Watertown, will be at 10:30 at St. Martin's Lutheran Church, Watertown. Crawford Ostis in charge of the arrangements for Nancy McNamara. Services for 88-year-old Raymond O'Farrell of Marvin will be on Saturday, with the burial at 1 o'clock. Visitation will be from 3 to 5 at the Munwyther Funeral Home in Millbank, and they'll have a service at 5 p.m. This will be live streamed. Munwyther Funeral Home in charge of the arrangements for Raymond O'Farrell. A visitation will be Sunday for Brett Eberhardt, age 56, of Watertown and Eureka. That is 2 to 4 at the Crawford Ostis Funeral Chapel in Watertown on Sunday. And then on Tuesday the 6th, it's 6 to 8 p.m. at Saving Grace Church in Eureka. Crawford Ostis in charge of the arrangements for Brett Eberhardt. Funeral services will be Monday for 85-year-old John Van Lith of Millbank, 10:30 at Munwyther Funeral Home, Millbank. Munwyther Funeral Home in charge of these arrangements for John Van Lith. Funeral service Monday for Vera Brinkman, age 81, of Watertown, at 1 p.m. at Family Worship Watertown. White and Comus in charge of these arrangements for Vera Brinkman. Services on Wednesday the 7th for James Jim Henning, age 88, of Watertown, at 10:30 at St. Martin's Lutheran Church, Watertown. Crawford Ostis in charge of the arrangements for James Jim Henning. Memorial service on Wednesday the 7th for Deborah Hagen, age 70, of Las Vegas, formerly of Watertown, at 10:30 at Crawford Ostis Funeral Chapel. Crawford Ostis in charge of the arrangements for Deborah Hagen. Graveside services will be on October 7th for Cynthia Leonard, age 78, of Watertown, at 1 p.m. at St. Mary's Cemetery, Watertown. White and Comus in charge of these arrangements for Cynthia Leonard. Funeral service on Friday, October 9th for Ken Passo, age 77, of Watertown, will be at Mount Olive Lutheran Church at 11 o'clock, with White and Comus in charge of the arrangements for Ken Passo. Celebration of Life on October 10th for Danny Rudebush, age 72, of Watertown. That family-held celebration will be from 12 to 3 at the VFW in Watertown. Crawford Ostis in charge of the arrangements for Danny Rudebush. Celebration of Life on Saturday, October 10th for Henry Howardson, 78, of Watertown, formerly of Clark, 1 to 3 at the Ewitt Building Community Room in Clark. White and Comus in charge of these arrangements for Henry Howardson. Services October 19th for John Jack Kays, 84, of Florence, will be at noon at the Crawford Ostis Funeral Chapel. Crawford Ostis in charge of the arrangements for John Jack Kays. Those are funeral announcements on 950 KWAT.
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2: Good morning. Trinity Lutheran Church of Watertown is sponsoring today's message. I am Pastor Paul Krause. Maybe you found yourselves interested, like I have been, in the work being done by Elon Musk's company called SpaceX. They're planning for their next Starship flight to reach orbit for the first time, something that none of their previous test flights have ever done. The big thing about this 14th test flight is for this to be the first fully reusable launch vehicle, with both the lower and upper stages of the rocket able to fly multiple times. After that, I understand SpaceX has plans for a lunar city to be followed by a self-sustaining colony on Mars. Plans and hopes for the future are great. I believe I will content myself with what I know will be coming, and that is heaven by faith in Jesus' sufferings and death and the cross. Thanks for listening. Call us with any comments or questions at 886-2976.

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0: 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A lot of people don't know what their refrigerated temperature is. The door is usually the warmest place. There can be about a 5-degree differential inside the refrigerator.
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6: Here's your forecast from Watertown Radio and GoWatertown.net. Chance of rain showers today, otherwise cloudy skies with a few peaks of sun. Daytime highs approaching 59. Winds out of the southeast, 8 to 15 miles an hour. Partly cloudy tonight, lows around 48. Chance for showers tomorrow, high of 69, partly cloudy. I'm meteorologist Derek Height on Watertown Radio. Right now, 48.

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3: It's time for our final season edition of Twins Week in Review here on KWAT Radio, your home for Twins baseball. Mike Tanner with you, along with the radio play-by-play voice of the Twins, Chris Atterbury. And more than a Twins Week in Review, this will probably lean toward more of a season in review than a week in review. Although since we last talked, Chris, the Twins did wrap up the season at home. They played spoiler, and they kept the Rangers out of the playoffs by winning 2 of 3 last weekend at Target Field. Not a bad way to finish the season.
4: Certainly better than watching the other team pop champagne corks on your field. For me, I think we talked about it last week, it's about the individuals finishing on a strong note. So if you're Dean Kramer, or if you're Taj, or even Zebby, like, I think you feel good, Joe Ryan, about how your last start went. I think that's important. And I think if you're an offensive player, Keyshaw has to feel great about where he finished. Walker should feel great about where he finished. You know, Royce had a rough go, but he hits a home run his last at bat. You know, Jeffers gets a chance to drive in a couple of runs and get a nice round of applause. So I think the guys should feel good about how they finished.
3: The season record shows the Twins finishing at 77-85. They finished 8 games behind division champion Cleveland. They finished 7 games out of a wild card playoff berth. A very general question here, Chris, but how would you gauge the season, the success or failures that we saw over the course of the year?
4: So to me, the successes outweigh the failures. I think that it's easy to focus on the fact that they didn't play well in September and they were in the wild card hunt and then they weren't. But as I think I told you throughout the year, if you're around 500, you know, really, I don't know how much you can say you let one slip away, right? And I think to do it without your two all-star players down the stretch was going to be a tall task. But the successes to me were in how they played and in the development of the younger players. I think that was the problem that led to the end of the last regime was guys would be big prospects, they'd get brought to the big leagues, and they would stall. And I think the key for Derek Shelton's success or failure this year was, could you unlock some of those guys? And I think by and large they did. I think there were more improvements than there were setbacks. And I think we're in a really, really good place looking into the next year in terms of how our roster foundation is constructed.
3: Well, over the course of a 162-game season, there are a lot of memorable moments, both good and bad. Let's focus on a couple of the good ones here. A couple of the memorable moments I'll take from this season, just moments that stand out from a lot of them. Cody Clemens' walk-off grand slam at Target Field against Kansas City. 2 out, bottom of the 9th inning. Twins are down to their last strike, trailing 3-0. Cody clears the bases with a walk-off grand slam, and they win 4-3. I'll always remember that one. The other one was a pitching performance way back, I think it was in May. Bailey Ober threw a 2-hit complete game shutout. I think it was against Miami, and he threw only 89 pitches. And I remember that one because complete game shutouts by starting pitchers are so rare these days. What about you, Chris? Any memories that really stick out from this year?
4: Well, I'm glad you called up the Bailey one because that was a remarkable day. And then when he got the 3-inning save, I want to say he and Les Straker, the only Twins ever with a complete game shutout and a save in the same year. So that was quite an oddity. The Clemens one stands alone. That was the big one. I'll add a couple. Taj Bradley, first immaculate inning in the history of the Twins. That happened in Sacramento late at night, so fair if you don't remember it. And then sweeping the Red Sox at Fenway as a whole was a big deal. But Austin Martin made a catch in right field to save that game that was truly spectacular. So I would throw those two on there. And then I'm a big fan of the home runs from both sides of the plate in the same game. So Brooks and had done it last year. And then to have Josh Bell join that club this year, I thought was cool.
3: That's really cool. Well, with every offseason comes change. And boy, Chris, the Twins didn't waste any time with changes this offseason. The day after the regular season ends, the Twins announced that pitching coach Pete Mackey and his assistant Luis Ramirez will not be back next year. What were your thoughts when you heard that news?
4: I wasn't super surprised. One, I think to your note about not wasting time with the pending lockout, I think you're going to see things happen quickly. It's going to be a compressed off season, and you want to get the head start. I think any time you have a new manager, they kind of want their own people. P was still under contract from before, and so they didn't make the change at the time. But pretty much everybody else was new. Some of the hitting guys overlap. But I just think it's only fair in a big role that you probably want your manager to have a say in who that guy's going to be. And I think whoever the new pitching coach is going to be will be more of a Derek Shelton guy. Like either they'll have a relationship or a philosophy that they share or some commonality. So that didn't surprise me a whole lot. Louis's been around forever, done great work, primarily with a lot of our Latin pitchers and Spanish-speaking pitchers. And I don't know what kind of the root of that was, if it was just kind of time to move on. But I wasn't utterly shocked by those moves.
3: How do you think the pitching staff and the Twins, I think, have some really good building blocks in terms of their starting pitching with guys like Taj and Pablo, Joe Ryan, Connor Prelip, Zebby Matthews, Dean Kramer, Bailey Ober. They've got some really good pieces there. How do you think those guys feel when they hear the news and they're like, boy, now I got to start working with a brand new pitching coach next year?
4: You know, I think they roll with it. I don't think that really affects the players. I do think we have a really good starting group. I don't think that the org felt that they were getting everything they could out of that group. I think that he did a lot of really, really good things while he was here, whether it was as a minor league coordinator. He and Bailey Ober go back to like the minor leagues together. When he ended up as our bullpen coach during the COVID time, or even as pitching coach, he's a really smart guy, and I think he was really good at focusing on that element of it, sequencing and pitch shaping and things like that. I think Pete's personality was a little different than maybe Shelty's and some of the other guys. And then I think that the last little bit the Twins need to squeeze out of these guys, maybe more, is in-game stuff. I think sometimes they felt they got a little too analytic-driven and then maybe not enough people-driven at the end. But I think Pete, by and large, did a really, really good job of squeezing a lot out of guys through the years. I think the Twins did a really good job of taking guys like a Festa who threw 89 and then teaching them to throw 95. But then the difference is how do you now take a guy who's already pretty good and make him great? Because that's how you win. Taking guys who aren't that good and making them okay is one thing, but then to take guys who are good and making them great, that's how you become a real winning playoff team. I don't know who the guy's gonna be. I think Pete did a ton of good things, and I think he was a really good coach for where those guys were to get them to this point. And I think now you're looking, because as you said, this is a good group, a more veteran group maybe. Now you're looking for a guy to just get them over the hump.
3: In terms of roster building, Chris, for 2027, every team has changes from one season to the next. That's a foregone conclusion. The big question for me when it comes to the Twins roster and what it will look like in 2027 is, will it or will it not include the name Ryan Jeffers? That's a big one.
4: I agree it's a big one. I think it will not, is my guess. I think Ryan has earned the right to go out and get handed a bunch of family, life-changing, generational money for his efforts. You know, he got hurt this year, and even being hurt, he really did his job in a free agency year, and he did great, and he's gonna get some serious offers. And it's really hard in this game to get to the point where you get to pick where you play. Excuse me. And he's earned that. And, you know, I had a long talk with Ryan and his wife on the way out the last day of the year, and he certainly is not ruling out coming back here. Nothing but good things to say about his time here, but he owes it to himself to go explore that. So I think they'll make him a qualifying offer. I think he'll probably turn it down, and I think he'll probably get a multi-year deal somewhere else.

0: Cody's going to play a role. If my bigger question isn't, is Ryan Jeffers on the team? It's, is Royce Lewis on the team? And I think that's the biggest question for me. And if so, where? Where is he playing and what does he look like? So that to me is the biggest one. And Jay-Z's got a lot of work in front of him, but I certainly have a lot of faith in him to make some smart decisions.
1: I'm glad you mentioned Royce, because that was the next talking point on my list here, Chris. And you, when you look at position players and building blocks, you can start with Brooks Lee, Luke Kuechel. You can talk about, obviously, Byron Buxton. You've got a young Kalen Culpepper. Really good young building blocks. But I, like you, I've wondered about the future of Royce Lewis. He had a terrible start to the season, got sent down to St. Paul for a reset, then came back and was better. But I look at the final numbers, and in my gut, I tell me, if we're going to take that next step, we need more out of Royce Lewis if he's going to be on the team.
0: We certainly do. He needs to be consistent. He's hitting the point age-wise where he needs to be at his peak, and he hasn't been there in a while. And the good news is he was healthier. He did make some adjustments. I give him all the credit in the world for going down to the minor leagues, obliterating minor league pitching, and then forcing his way back to the big leagues, and then making a position change on the move. And I thought he played a pretty good first base, but he just needs to be more consistently dangerous. And we talked about unlocking players. They unlocked Brooks. They unlocked Luke. Can they unlock Royce? Is there more there? And how does he fit? Does he fit at first base, or you just let Cody play first, where he plays a good first and mess around with second base? I don't know. I don't know how that puzzle piece fits. I think there's a lot more in the tank for Royce. Can they get it out of him here? Is it better for him to have a total reset somewhere else? What is his value? He's just a gem of a kid, and the talent is still there. And I don't think we've seen the best of Royce Lewis yet. I just don't know if the best comes out here or if he needs to go somewhere else for that to happen. I truly don't know.
1: A couple of days after the season ended, there was a season-ending press conference with owner Tom Pollad, general manager Jeremy Zoll, and manager Derek Shelton. And Tom Pollad, boy, he said all the right things, Chris. He said, look, we're trying to change the culture around here from being satisfied with being competitive, satisfied with maybe making the playoffs. We want to change that to a culture of we want to and we expect to win championships. Easier said than done, obviously. He talked about payroll and giving Jay-Z the money he needed to go out and sign impactful players. What were your thoughts of what you heard during that presser?
0: So I didn't go, to full disclosure. Sometimes I go. This year I didn't. I think Tom says the right stuff, but I think what he said that was the most accurate of all, amongst all the statements that you just made, was, and he was right, we need to spend more, we're going to spend more, all of those things. The thing that he said that was the most accurate of all, and one thing I really appreciate about Tom is his candor and his passion, and he really, I think, has taken to this role. I think he's really enjoying the challenges that this role presents. I think the most accurate thing he said was that nobody wants to hear us talk about it. We have to do it. And I think that's really what it boils down to. Look, I'm there every day, so I'm obviously biased. I have a different view than a typical fan does. And as you know, talking with me on and off air, I really like where we're going. I think Shelty did an amazing job. I think the ship is going in the right direction. I think we had some things to dig out from under. I like our talent, and I think very much that objectively we should be in the thick to win the American League Central next year. I firmly believe all of that. But I also know the reality is that we had our lowest attendance ever, and that there's a certain segment of the population who's not buying it and isn't going to buy it and isn't going to show up. And even if it's inaccurate, they're going to claim the same reasons as forever. Bad ownership, nobody cares, blah, blah, blah. I know that whatever we say, whether it's Tom saying it or me saying it or Jay-Z saying it or Shelty saying it, none of those words matter. So what Tom said that was the most accurate was, we just have to win. We have to quit talking about it, and we just have to do it. And there is a major segment of Twins territory that, and that's their right, I don't blame them, isn't going to come back into the fold, isn't going to listen to us, watch us, come to the games, wear the gear, until we actually win. And so I think we know that. The ball is in our court. Tom's going to open the checkbook up. I think Jay-Z's a great man to make those decisions, and I think Shelty's the right guy.

0: lead us, and I think these young players are going to do a good job. But none of that matters until they actually do it. Until Luke goes out and actually scores 100 runs. Until Walker hits 25 and steals 30. Until Emma, you know, hits his 30 home runs. Until Buck stays healthy a full year. Until Joe Ryan has a second half to match an all-star first half. Until all of those things actually happen, the words are going to just be empty words to a certain segment of our population. So I get that, and I think he was spot on about it. So let's go do the work. And hopefully put the product out there that can earn back fans, because that's the cyclical part of this thing, is we need to earn the fans back and get them in the building to continue to fund championship-level clubs. You can't win a championship without anybody coming to your ballpark, buying your product, listening to you, watching you on TV, because that's part of the whole funding cycle. People want owners to spend money, but owners need to make money to spend money, and it gets into this dog eating its tail thing. So that's on us, and I think the Padres are a great example. They didn't have a ton of revenue. They spent money and bet on themselves to win, and that if they won, people would come, and they would make the money to keep winning and keep paying to win, and it worked. Now, they didn't have any other competitors in their market, but they took advantage of that, and I think that's the model that we have to look at is, okay, he said he's going to spend. Let's spend, but let's spend wisely, like the mayor, or you know, like the Brewers do, like the Rays do, and let's go compete our butts off and win. And when that happens, people will come. And I think that's where we are as a franchise.
1: Well, after the last out was recorded Sunday against Texas, the coaches, the players, the broadcasters all scattered. It's time for the off season now. But there's this looming issue regarding labor talks with the collective bargaining agreement. Chris, what's your sense of where these talks might head and if we will see baseball start on time next spring?
0: Well, I wish I had a really good answer for you. It is the omnipresent topic in our game. It's a sad state of affairs when a season ends and as people are scattering, they're saying, hey, what's your plan for work in the spring? And that's unfortunately the case for a lot of us. So I would love to tell you we're going to start on time. And there's a part of me that tries to believe that, but it doesn't seem like that is the reality right now. It seems like there will be some sort of a truncated version of spring training and that we probably will miss games, which I think is unfortunate. I think you and I have talked about this. I don't think we can afford to miss any games because there's too many other things for people to do and too many other places for them to spend their money, and billionaires and millionaires arguing in public is not something that most fans want to hear or see. I also think there's a lot of really talented, amazing young players right now out there, and I think being shorted the opportunity to watch them in their prime is also something fans aren't really in the mood for. So I wish I knew. I hope that calmer heads prevail. There's too much at stake for everybody involved, both parties. But if they dig their heels in on either side, I think it sucks for all of us, is basically what I would say.
1: Yeah, well, hopefully we'll see some fruitful and productive labor talks during the off season, and we can get baseball back on the field next spring. Twins are scheduled to open the spring training schedule February 19th against Tampa, the regular season opener, March 25th at Kansas City. That's the way the schedule reads as of right now. Chris, how are you going to enjoy the off season?
0: You know, I got the lawn mowed. I had dinner with my family twice this week. I watched two high school volleyball games, and I went to the movies with my wife. So that's a pretty good week. But other than that, I just, again, my daughter's a senior. So we had senior night festivities for volleyball. We'll go through that with basketball, which is her main sport, which is going to be very emotional. She's busy writing essays to try to get into college. It's just that we got a small family. It's just the three of us, and so that's kind of what we're gonna focus all of our time and energy on, is just being together as much as we can, and honestly try not to think about a potential lockout, and that's how I spend my off season. I love to fly fish. I'm going to try to get away and catch some trout in the southeast corner of the state here next week before it gets too cold. I'm going to watch a lot of Montana State football games, hope their quarterback gets healthy, and hang out with my wife and my daughter. And that's basically how I plan on spending it. Not very exciting, but that's basically what I'm going to do. And till spring when, if we're still locked out, I'm going to call you and ask if I can come call some Little League games for you.
1: That sounds good. Well, Chris, we hope you enjoy your off season. You're a good friend of us here at KWAT. We appreciate you taking time to visit with us every week during the season. Have a great off season, a great winter, and let's do it again next spring, okay?
0: I like that plan a lot, and if I could just say something to your fans, briefly, one, thank you for all the support of the Minnesota Twins, but also I want them all to appreciate the effort that you put in to cover this team and all the other things that you cover. It's such a lifeblood for our franchise to have people like you on the other end amplifying what's going on. The detail that you put and the thought that you put into our weekly conversations is phenomenal. The depth of your knowledge and your professionalism is fantastic, and people in Watertown are very lucky to have you on board.
1: I appreciate the very kind words. That'll wrap it up for another season of Twins Week in Review. We'll do it again next spring on your home here for Twins baseball, KWAT.
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2: 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Singer Sting has a birthday, and the comic strip Peanuts was syndicated in newspapers on this day in 1950. Can you get as much nutrition from dried fruit as fresh? Generally, yes. In fact, most nutrients are more concentrated in dried fruit, and it usually has a higher fiber content by weight or volume. So what are the downsides? Calories and sugar. These also become concentrated in dried fruit, and in some cases, sugar gets added. Additionally, because water has been removed, we may need to eat more dried fruit to feel satisfied. Dietary recommendations often count a half cup of dried fruit as equivalent to a full cup of fresh. So keep portion sizes down and avoid added sugar to make dried fruit a nutritious snack. Here's the Old Farmer's Almanac Radio Report. Learn more at almanac.com.
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5: From ABC News, I'm Mike Dubusky. Leaders of the G7 have agreed to release up to 100 million barrels from the strategic reserves within 4 months, starting with substantial amounts of diesel. ABC's Elizabeth Schulze has more.
6: This is part of a coordinated effort to try to acknowledge that there has been a shortage here when you think about the refined products of oil. So it's not just crude oil, it's the actual getting that product, the crude oil, turning it into diesel. And that's where we've seen those diesel prices just continue to hit record after record.
5: President Trump says that diesel release will happen immediately. The is in Alabama today, rallying for Republicans ahead of the midterms.
7: What we've seen from the president as he has hit the campaign trail this week is the president insisting that the numbers are good. He gave himself yesterday an A+, he said, on the government, on the economy, quote, on everything. But of course, that's not what we're seeing in polls right now. The president has some of his lowest approval ratings right now of his term, and Americans on the economy are giving him a very low approval rating.
5: ABC's Karen Travers there. The president's also facing a disappointing new jobs report, which found that 29,000 new jobs were created last month, well below what was expected. ABC's Jim Ryan has the latest numbers from the Bureau of Statistics.
8: Not only did the September jobs report come in weaker than expected, the August numbers were revised downward from 162,000 new positions to 133,000. The overall unemployment rate rose 0.1% to 4.2% year over year last month. But a deeper dive into the data shows joblessness among Black Americans jumping a full point to 7%.
5: And New York Governor Kathy Hochul has appointed Attorney General Letitia James as a special prosecutor in that alleged gang rape that took place at Cornell back in 2024, with the governor criticizing the school today, saying it failed the alleged victim. You're listening to ABC News.
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11: These statements have not been evaluated by the FDA. This product is not intended to diagnose, treat, cure, or prevent any disease.
5: The airline captain who was allegedly stabbed by his co-pilot this week is now speaking out. That co-pilot apparently trying to crash a Fly Dubai flight. Details from ABC's Tom Sufi Burridge in Israel.
14: Smit Mashal on a video call with India's prime minister describing the moments after he was attacked by his fellow pilot, saying, "At that moment, I was fighting for my life," adding, "I realized that the aircraft is going down, and I told myself, this is the last push, Smit. The door is right there. I was still getting hit, but I opened the door."
5: Passengers springing into action to help. He and the co-pilot are now in the UAE, which is leading an investigation. In Tennessee, lawyers for Krista Pike are now calling on the governor to commute her sentence. The death row inmate survived an execution attempt this week. She's in critical condition right now after being given two doses of what was supposed to be lethal drugs. AI now being used to detect wildfires before they get out of control. More from ABC's Jacqueline Lee.
15: There are more than 1,300 360-degree cameras across California. It's powered by Alert California. They've partnered with Microsoft, and now Microsoft is providing the AI technology to notice a change, to process the data from these cameras, and detect when a wildfire is emerging.
5: And Chili's has launched a new clothing line, shirts, hoodies, and caps, now on sale. I'm Mike Dubusky, ABC News.
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5: Here's your forecast from Watertown Radio and GoWatertown.net. Chance of rain showers today, otherwise cloudy skies with a few peaks of sun. Daytime highs approaching 59. Winds out of the southeast, 8 to 15 miles an hour. Partly cloudy tonight, lows around 48. Chance for showers tomorrow, high of 69, partly cloudy. I'm meteorologist Derek Kite on Watertown Radio. Right now, it's 54 degrees.
6: I'm Dan Loney with Your Money Now. Shares of Nike are down more than 6% today after posting mixed results for its latest quarter. Revenue was a miss overall, with its China segment seeing a 22% decline in the quarter. The sportswear maker also noted that they will be making staff layoffs in 2027. Third quarter numbers for Ford Motor Company showed a 6.6% year-over-year decline, with just over 507,000 light-duty vehicles sold. It held on to the number three spot in U.S. sales, just ahead of Hyundai. Hyundai in that quarter saw a 5.4% increase, with over 506,000 vehicles sold. Still, both performed better than expected. Ford shares, though, are down almost 2% today. The markets are off session highs due to the disappointing jobs report. Only 29,000 jobs added in the month of September. The Dow Industrial Average is up about 150 points. The NASDAQ is up more than 300. West Texas crude is down more than 2% at $90 a barrel. And that is Your Money Now.
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950 KWAT, Gary Puckett in the Union Gap. Well, it's Friday. Ready for the weekend? Well, it's homecoming day as well here in Watertown. I had a person call in. They lost a black wallet here a couple days ago over by the Elks Lodge, over where the pumpkin stuff is at. A black wallet Wednesday around that 1 o'clock time. If you have found it, if you would call Nancy, she's looking for her wallet, 520-6247. And again, that is 520-6247. So it's been missing for a couple days. She did file a report with the police department, but hopefully somebody found it and can give her a call and she can get her wallet back. That would be great.

0: It's the barge. It's Rhythm of the Night on 950 KWAT. We'll find out what's going on with your money here in just a bit. ABC News, top of the hour. Seems like the Cornell thing is the top of the news cycle today from what I've been hearing every hour. We'll have that, ABC News. And then on the local scene, Mike Tando, he'll get you filled in as well with our local and our state news.
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11: I'm Dan Loney with Your Money Now. David Ellison has noted which brand will continue when the merger of Paramount Skydance and Warner Brothers Discovery occurs. The new company will be named Skydance, and that move pushes to the side over a century of culture in entertainment with two legacy brands. Shares of Seagate Technology are off 12% today. Western Digital is down more than 8%. The declines are tied to rival Toshiba doubling its production capacity for hard disk drives used in data centers. And part of doing so, it will invest $380 million to expand operations in the Philippines. The poor

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1: From ABC News, I'm Mike Dubusky. A disappointing jobs report out today. Employers added 29,000 positions in September. The unemployment rate also ticked up to 4.2%, according to the latest data from the Bureau of Labor Statistics. ABC's Karen Travers says it comes as the president hits the campaign trail ahead of the midterm elections.
2: The White House is really downplaying the jobs report, pointing to the overall number of jobs that since President Trump took office and the number of manufacturing jobs that this report indicates were created last month. I think the president will highlight that. But, you know, what we've seen from the president as he has hit the campaign trail this week is the president insisting that the numbers are good.
1: Letitia James, New York's attorney general, has been appointed as the special prosecutor in the case of an alleged gang rape at Cornell 2 years ago. State Governor Kathy Hochul announcing the move today, saying it's now a criminal investigation.
3: This woman, this young woman, had already endured something that is utterly unspeakable. And then at every turn, she was failed by people and institutions. It's an obligation to protect her.
1: According to a confidential investigative report compiled by Cornell and reviewed by ABC News, the alleged victim, known as Jane Doe, told officials days after the encounter that she believed she was raped, but ultimately officials opted not to pursue charges. ABC News legal contributor Bernarda Villalona.
4: With the appointment of a special prosecutor, that it may restore the faith and the trust of this investigation, no matter how it turns out.
1: The group of seven countries have agreed to release 100 million barrels of oil over the next 4 months in an effort to combat rising gas prices around the globe, driven by the war in Iran. According to Gas Buddy, the average price for a gallon of fuel in the U.S. is $4.37 a gallon. 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
7: 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This product is not intended to diagnose, treat, cure, or prevent any disease.
1: 7 years to the day after she was convicted of murdering a man in his own apartment, former Dallas police officer Amber Geiger has been released from prison. ABC's Jim Ryan takes us back to the night of September 26th, 2018.
10: From the moment she made the 911 call, Amber Geiger's story remained the same.
11: I'm an off-duty officer. I thought it was in my apartment, and I shot a guy thinking it was my apartment.
10: She was fired from the Dallas Police Department and charged criminally in the death of 26-year-old accountant Baltham John. At trial,
12: we, the jury, unanimously find the defendant, Amber Geiger, guilty of murder.
10: Geiger was given 10 years in prison, but the Texas Board of Pardons and Paroles has released her 3 years ahead of schedule. Jim Ryan, ABC News in Dallas-Fort Worth.
1: Tony Romo has been let go from his position as an NFL game analyst at CBS Sports. The former Dallas Cowboys star was arrested this summer for driving while intoxicated. It may be autumn, but the summer heat is back this week for parts of the western U.S.
13: Extreme heat warnings have gone into place from Ventura to Los Angeles, Riverside, down to San Diego. Temperatures Friday afternoon, 102 degrees in Riverside, California. And it doesn't look like we have much relief in sight for SoCal. That heat really sticking around out west.
1: And St. Petersburg, Florida is hiring a chief vibes officer. The city says the 10-day gig pays $10,000 and will be responsible for conducting serious field research into nightlife and live music. Mike Dubusky, ABC News.
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15: Good afternoon from the KWAT Newsroom. I'm Mike Tanner. Here's a look at what's happening. The Minnesota Department of Natural Resources has confirmed the presence of zebra mussels in Lake Travers near Browns Valley. Because the lake borders South Dakota, the Minnesota DNR contacted South Dakota Game, Fish, and Parks to notify them about the aquatic invasive species confirmation. Zebra mussel populations in Minnesota and South Dakota lakes in recent years have first been reported by property owners and lake service providers when they're removing docks, boats, and boat lifts at the end of the season. It's a good reminder to carefully check boats and trailers, docks and lifts, and all other water-related equipment for invasive species when removing equipment for seasonal storage. A few additional details on a two-vehicle injury accident that occurred west of Watertown on Wednesday night. The South Dakota Highway Patrol tells us it happened on Highway 212, 2 miles west of town, at 11:01 p.m. The accident involved a Chevy Express van and a Dodge Ram Charger. They collided at mile marker 371, that's just west of the Rooster Bar. The van was driven by a 17-year-old Watertown girl who was not injured. A 17-year-old Watertown boy was driving the Dodge. He had minor injuries and was transported to Sanford Medical Center in Watertown for treatment. It's been a deadly summer on Minnesota roads, and law enforcement has been busy writing tickets for speeding. The Minnesota Department of Public Safety says more than 300 agencies across Minnesota issued more than 51,000 speeding tickets during the annual summer enforcement campaign. During the period from Memorial Day through Labor Day, also known as the 100 deadliest days on the road, Minnesota had 154 traffic deaths. That's 40 more than the same time period a year ago. A Raymond, Minnesota man has pleaded guilty to 3 counts of possessing child pornography. 69-year-old Glenn Lotthammer will be sentenced on December 21st. In exchange for the guilty plea, 8 other charges are being dismissed. Lotthammer is a former school bus driver and member of the Kandiyohi County Rescue Squad. He was arrested in 2024 after the Kandiyohi County Sheriff's Department executed a search warrant at his home and found images of child pornography on his electronic devices. The Oldham-Ramona-Rutland School District will hold a November election that will decide if the entire district dissolves. The election will be held November 10th at the Nunda Fire Hall, with absentee voting available from October 13th to November 9th at the Rutland School. A vote for the plan would dissolve the district, while a vote against the plan would be a vote to keep the school district intact. If the district were to dissolve, adjacent school districts would then take in the students from the school districts, including Brookings, DeSmet, Chester, Coleman Egan, Sioux Valley, Lake Preston, Madison, Howard, and Arlington. Officials at Lakota Tech High School in Pine Ridge say there's no more threat to students following a report that a student brought a firearm to school. School officials responded to the report by contacting law enforcement. They said no weapon was found at the campus after a search. An investigation into the incident remains ongoing. It happened Wednesday, and parents were told they could excuse their children from school on Thursday if they wanted. A 14-year-old Brandon student will represent South Dakota at the 3rd annual National Civics Bee Championship in Washington this month. Chloe Dabney, a 9th grader at Brandon Middle School, will compete against 51 other students in the national competition on October 14th. She was awarded $1,000 for winning the South Dakota Civics Bee in June. The National Civics Bee Champion will receive $100,000. South Dakota Public Utilities Commission candidate Frank Klocek wants the doors to today's artificial intelligence gathering at the School of Mines to be open to the public. The discussion features U.S. Senator Mike Rounds and representatives of leading AI developer Anthropic. Klocek is concerned because attendance is being restricted to the campus community.
16: We need to have complete transparency when we have our public meetings with our elected officials. Today, Senator Rounds is having a meeting at the South Dakota School of Mines, and he is not inviting the public to come in on this issue of data centers. And that's just plain wrong.
15: Klocek says South Dakotans deserve a chance to ask who benefits from the technology and who pays for it. There's new leadership at the Cheeseman Center for Democracy at the University of South Dakota, but the focus will remain the same. Dr. Matthew Fairholm with the Political Science Department has been named the new director of the Cheeseman Center for Democracy. The center is best known for its polling activities, but Dr. Fairholm says the purpose goes beyond that.
17: We focused on civic education.

0: education, promoting civic engagement, promoting research in democratic values, principles, institutions, how democracy works in everyday life. And those are the things that we mainly focus on.
1: Dr. Fairholm says the Cheeseman Center will remain true to the founding purpose of teaching the democratic principles of our constitutional republic. That's a look at what's happening. From the newsroom, I'm Mike Tanner.

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1: Chance for showers
2: this afternoon.
1: Otherwise, cloudy skies with a few peaks of sun.
2: High temperatures reach up to 59.
1: Winds out of the south, 8 to 15 miles per hour.
2: 48 tonight.
1: Partly cloudy.
2: Chance for showers
1: tomorrow.
2: Highs level off around 69.
0: I'm meteorologist Mandy Thaluber on Watertown Radio.
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0: Time for the funeral announcements on 950 KWAT. Services at 3 o'clock this afternoon for Larry Lanning, age 66, of Watertown, will be at 3 p.m. at the White and Comus Funeral Chapel. White and Comus in charge of these arrangements for Larry Lanning. Visitation is this afternoon for 83-year-old Ted Gitches. That will be from 5 until 7 at Munweather Funeral Home, Millbank. There will be, again, no formal service. Munweather Funeral Home in charge of these arrangements for Ted Gitches. Services Saturday for Nancy McNamara, age 85, of Watertown, will be at 10:30 at St. Martin's Lutheran Church, Watertown. Crawford Ostis in charge of the arrangements for Nancy McNamara. Services for 88-year-old Raymond O'Farrell of Marvin will be on Saturday with the burial at 1 o'clock. Visitation will be from 3 to 5 at the Munweather Funeral Home in Millbank, and they'll have a service at 5 p.m. This will be live streamed. Munweather Funeral Home in charge of the arrangements for Raymond O'Farrell. A visitation will be Sunday for Brett Eberhardt, age 56, of Watertown, and Eureka. That is 2 to 4 at the Crawford Ostis Funeral Chapel in Watertown on Sunday. And then on Tuesday the 6th, it's 6 to 8 p.m. at Saving Grace Church in Eureka. Crawford Ostis in charge of the arrangements for Brett Eberhardt. Funeral services will be Monday for 85-year-old John Van Lith of Millbank, 10:30 at Munweather Funeral Home, Millbank. Munweather Funeral Home in charge of these arrangements for John Van Lith. Funeral service Monday for Vera Brinkman, age 81, of Watertown, at 1 p.m. at Family Worship Watertown. White and Comus in charge of these arrangements for Vera Brinkman. Services on Wednesday the 7th for James Jim Henning, age 88, of Watertown, at 10:30 at St. Martin's Lutheran Church, Watertown. Crawford Ostis in charge of the arrangements for James Jim Henning. Memorial service on Wednesday the 7th for Deborah Hagen, age 70, of Las Vegas, formerly of Watertown, at 10:30 at Crawford Ostis Funeral Chapel. Crawford Ostis in charge of the arrangements for Deborah Hagen. Graveside services will be on October 7th for Cynthia Leonard, age 78, of Watertown, at 1 p.m. at St. Mary Cemetery, Watertown. White and Comus in charge of these arrangements for Cynthia Leonard. Funeral service on Friday, October 9th for Ken Passo, age 77, of Watertown, will be at Mount Olive Lutheran Church at 11 o'clock, with White and Comus in charge of the arrangements for Ken Passo. Celebration of Life on October 10th for Denny Rudebush, age 72, of Watertown. That family-held celebration will be from 12 to 3 at the VFW in Watertown. Crawford Ostis in charge of the arrangements for Denny Rudebush. Celebration of Life on Saturday, October 10th for Henry Howardson, 78, of Watertown, formerly of Clark, 1 to 3 at the Ewitt Building Community Room in Clark. White and Comus in charge of these arrangements for Henry Howardson. Services October 19th for John Jack Kays, 84, of Florence, will be at noon at the Crawford Ostis Funeral Chapel. Crawford Ostis in charge of the arrangements for John Jack Kays. Those are funeral announcements on 950 KWAT.
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0: Michael McDonald on 950 KWAT. Hey, it's homecoming in Florence today. Florence Henry's homecoming's today at 2 o'clock. They'll have their parade. After the parade, they'll have root beer floats at the east end of the elementary for $3. Pie Social at the community center after the parade. And that's free will offering. Tailgate supper with pork loin sandwiches, 5 to 7. And that will be free will offering. And at 7 o'clock tonight, they have the varsity football game with Great Plains. 4:30 is that junior high game. And the FCA student bonfire will follow tonight's game. So it's homecoming, not only in Watertown, but also for Florence Henry.
1: Hog futures are higher, soybeans, cattle, and corn are lower. I'm John Perkins with a Brownfield Market Update. 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Soybeans are down today on fund and technical selling. Forecasts for the coming week generally look warmer and drier, and that should help harvest pick up steam in parts of the region. China might be out of the export market for a few days due to the Golden Week holiday ongoing until the 7th. November beans are down 4 1/4 at 1279 and 3/4. January's 4 3/4 lower at 1296. December meals down 470 at 348.60. And with strong demand reflected in yesterday's August crush numbers from the USDA, December bean oil's up 127 at 68.65. Corn's down today on fund and technical selling. It's watching the harvest, expecting a faster pace after some areas warm up and dry out. Mexico bought nearly 220,000 tons of U.S. corn ahead of the open, mostly for delivery this marketing year. There is some for next marketing year and for the marketing year after that as well. December corn's 3 3/4 lower at 498.5. March is down 4 1/4 at 512 3/4. And wheat's mixed. Black Sea exports remain small. Even if there's more talk about a ceasefire or a ceasefire actually happens this time, the full resumption of trade would take quite a while. Rains delaying winter wheat harvest planning, winter wheat planting in some areas, but that's beneficial over the long term. December Chicago's up a half at 683 1/4. Cotton looks at least a little bit oversold. December's up 84 at 78.6. March is 67 higher at 81.28. Rice, though, has seen some profit-taking after recent strength. November's down 13.5 at 1638. January's 13.5 lower at 1684. Live and feeder cattle are down on technical selling, watching direct trade develop in the South. Business is light at 226 on the live basis in Texas. That's $4 higher than a week ago. Bids in Kansas are at 226. Bids today in Nebraska are 221 live and 345 dressed. Trade in the north this week has been mainly at 345 to 350 dressed, about steady with a week ago. Choice box beef lower at midday, select is modestly higher. December lives down $1.12 at 222.05. February's 167 lower, 223.77. November feeders are down 405 at 332.30. January's 377 lower at 325.92. And hogs are up on oversold signals and a higher midday move in pork. Midwest butcher markets are steady. The major direct markets had no comparison to the open. December lean is up 92 at 69.85, and February's $1.27 higher at 71.02. And in the broader market, crude oil is down but above the session lows, and the Dow's about 220 points higher despite some bad jobs numbers. John Perkins, Brownfield.
2: Livestock and poultry are the top end users of U.S. soybeans, enriching rations for growth and quality. The Soybean Checkoff supports this industry, partnering with the U.S. Meat Export Federation to grow demand for U.S. beef, pork, and lamb abroad. Recently, one South Dakota soybean farmer got to witness his checkoff in action, taking part in a trade visit to Japan, a major customer for U.S. meats with a population of 123 million people. This farmer, Derek Scott from Geddes, is a director with the South Dakota Soybean Checkoff.
3: Well, it's nice for us to go over there and see what they're doing with our dollars and how they're being invested, get to see the return on investment, and it was quite apparent after this trip that it's money well spent for the cattle producer, the hog producer, and the soybean producer of South Dakota.
2: Japan is the number one customer for U.S. pork and the second largest buyer of U.S. beef. While in Japan, the U.S. delegation visited a beef tongue processing plant, which transforms this unique cut that's in demand by Japanese consumers.
3: Tongue is in Japan is bringing about $9 a pound, so it's a pretty high dollar item. They really like it. So I've never ate more beef tongue in my life than I have on this trip, but we got to have it prepared a couple different ways and see how the people eat it that way. And turns out, I mean, it's a very good cut of meat.
2: The U.S. Meat Export Federation hosted a major food seminar in Tokyo during the delegation's visit, welcoming 800 Japanese importers, purveyors, and retailers to the session. Scott, along with fellow U.S. pork, beef, and corn producers, put a face to the American farmer and rancher, strengthening ties for future business. I'm Pam Geppert reporting for the South Dakota Soybean Checkoff.
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7: Welcome to Corn Comments. I'm Danita Murray, Executive Director at South Dakota Corn. We are brought to you by the South Dakota Corn Utilization Council, a volunteer group of farmers who promote corn marketing in this state, the U.S., and around the globe. Recently in Iowa, USDA Deputy Secretary Stephen Vaden remarked that he was clear that antitrust laws are to be enforced in this country and that farmers should depend on the price quoted being a result of competition and not collusion. He continued on to say, I was honored to join the Fed-Up hearing in Iowa and stand ready to continue engaging to ensure free and fair markets for fertilizer and other critical inputs. If you have information about anti-competitive practices in the fertilizer market, please visit the Save Family Farms website for information on how you can report that evidence. Efforts to gather information are being made across the country. Stay tuned for more updates on fertilizer antitrust efforts.

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6: Daytime highs approaching 59 this afternoon under cloudy skies with a slight chance for showers. Southeast winds 8 to 15 miles per hour. Partly cloudy skies tonight 48. Chance of rain showers tomorrow. Highs level off around 69. Partly cloudy skies.
5: I'm meteorologist Mandy Faluber on Watertown Radio.
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7: I'm Dan Lody with Your Money Now. Shares of Nike are down more than 4% today after posting mixed results for its latest quarter. Revenue was a miss overall, with its China segment seeing a

0: A Better Life with Dr. Sanjay Gupta.
1: Every so often, a scary disease makes headlines. Ebola, hantavirus, and it's easy to feel a wave of anxiety. So I wanted to give you some perspective from infectious disease experts. For the average person, the risk from these exotic viruses is essentially non-existent. As one expert put it, every virus has its own personality. So Ebola, for example, only spreads through direct contact with the bodily fluids of someone who's already very sick. So which germs do deserve your attention? The everyday ones, the viruses behind cold and flu and COVID and RSV, stomach bugs like norovirus and measles, which is wildly contagious and making a comeback. The good news is your defenses are simple and they work. Wash your hands a lot, stay up to date on your vaccines, and in certain settings, don't be shy about masking up. I'm Dr. Sanjay Gupta, helping you live a better life.
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0: It's sweet, and love is like oxygen. A 950K WAT. Michelle Rook will have her Ag Hour coming up in 2 o'clock hour. Jim Rome Show. We've got Calling All Sports. Arrow football is tonight against Mitchell. Tune in, listen to the play-by-play tonight with Mitch Reed. So 7 o'clock kickoff, so I'm thinking probably about 6:30 tonight or so will be the start of the pregame coverage. Okay, we'll get to your rosary tonight. No Mark Levin, nope. But we will have Arrow football. So join us here tonight at 950 KWAT.
1: Soybeans, corn, and cattle were lower, hogs were higher. I'm Kellen Hevigan with the Brownfield Commodity Market. Speed wins, that's why Stein's focused on delivering higher yielding genetics faster than the competition, and why Stein released more new Enlist D3 lines than any other company. Stein has yield. Soybeans were lower on fund and technical selling forecasts for the coming weeks. Look warmer and drier, helping harvest pick up steam. But China might be out of the export market few days due to a national holiday. November closed 5.75 lower at 12.78 1/4. January 6.25 lower at 12.94 1/2. Corn was lower on fund and technical selling and watching harvest, especially a faster pace after some areas warm up and dry out. Mexico bought

0: 1980s with Johnson, Pike was convicted of murdering Colleen Slemmer in 1995. As investigators work to put together all the information around what happened aboard a Fly Dubai flight bound for Tel Aviv this week, the captain who was attacked in the cockpit is now speaking out. ABC News foreign correspondent Tom Sufi Burridge is in Israel.
1: Captain Smit Bashar saying he is now feeling fine despite being stabbed multiple times. He's now back in the UAE. His first officer on that flight is in custody there. Israeli officials say he may have been radicalized as the investigation continues.
0: Captain, who is Indian, spoke with India's Prime Minister Narendra Modi in a video call released today. Fly Dubai says they've temporarily suspended operations to Tel Aviv until further notice. And Tony Romo has parted ways with CBS Sports, where he worked as an NFL analyst. It comes after the former football star was arrested over the summer for driving under the influence. Grateful for his time at the network. I'm Mike Dubosky, ABC News.
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6: It's Friday afternoon, October 2nd, and this is AgriTalk. Welcome to AgriTalk. I'm your host, Michelle Rook. Well, grains were mostly lower on Friday as we saw more fun and technical selling, with corn closing below the key $5 support area as that market is still feeling report hangover. Soybeans saw pressure from high yield estimates heading into the WASD and some drier forecasts for harvest. While wheat ended mixed after holding some support here. Falling energy prices may have spilled over, though, as the G7 and the EU are releasing 100 million barrels of diesel reserves. Cattle futures saw profit taking after hitting some chart resistance and after new heights for the move just yesterday, but lower box beef values the last couple of days and cash trade also playing a role. Hogs saw short covering and a bounce off of contract low. Details today on AgriTalk. Joining us for our market roundtable, Dwayne Bussey of Bolt Marketing and Mark Schultz with North Star Commodity, right after the news with Hillary Mason, market analyst with Pro Farmer. Happy Friday, Hillary.
7: Hey, Michelle. Happy Friday. We made it.
6: Yes, we made it, and it was a pretty ugly week overall here, 20 to 40 cent losses across the board. And soybeans, we did do some chart damage this week, but we managed to hold at least one key moving average going into the close today, right?
7: Yeah, that key 40-day moving average has held like a champ after a three-day technical rout. And I think, you know, a lot of this week, obviously, just trade woes in general, but meal has been a massive pressure on the soy complex. We did see some spread action today, though. Soy oil did post a nice rebound here to end the week. So that was definitely supportive and helped probably limit the downside in soybeans. Fund liquidation just continues to be just kind of the overall trend right now, really across the entire market. But next week we'll have Our WASDE coming up, so everybody's sitting on the edge of their seats for that. We had November soybeans down 5 3/4 cents to 12.76 1/4. January beans fell 6 1/4 to 12.94 1/2. December soy meal fell 5.80 to 3.47.50. December soy oil rose 124 points to 68.62 cents.
6: And for the week, November soybeans down 40 3/4 cents. January beans were down 38 cents. December soybean meal down $23.50. To your point about the implosion there, while soybean oil for December was up 78 points. And today I think bean oil got a push from the crush report yesterday from USDA Fats and Oils did show, I think, record soybean oil usage for the month of July. So that helped boost us. But other than that, there wasn't a lot of really, positive things to talk about in beans this week.
7: Yeah, no, there was not.
6: Yeah. Corn, we did close below that psychological area we've been talking about all week, $5 here, right?
7: Yeah, first close below $5 since August 19th. So we've had a nice little run here, but that's definitely disappointing. We did hold an inside range. Yesterday's low of 495 definitely held and was support. The next major area of support is going to be $4.92. That's the July 24th high, and it's also backed by the 100 and 200 day moving averages trading from 485 to 479. So we do have some very key levels coming up, and hopefully they hold. Funds have worked on that net long that we've been seeing since USDA's grain stocks report. And until export demand shores up and or next week's WASDE shows a yield cut big enough to offset larger carry-in, rallies may be limited. So we will see. December corn fell 4.5 to 497 3/4. March corn fell 5 1/4 to 511 1/2.
6: And for the week, D's corn was down 30 1/2 cents. March corn was down 30 1/2 cents as well. So not a good week. And funds, like you said, liquidating here. And the fear will be how much more do they liquidate, I guess. So
7: sure.
6: Yeah. All right. Winter wheat futures, we did close lower for the week, but we held pretty key support there too, didn't we?
7: Yeah, that 100-day moving average has held, and we did have support from a weaker dollar as well, and that was after traders paired Fed hike bets after a weaker-than-expected jobs report out of the gate this morning, and that followed a pretty significant increase in the dollar, so it was kind of good to see that reprieve today. Also, Black Sea supply constraints loom, and alternative ports that have replaced a fraction of Russia's export volume, so that continues to just pale in comparison to what those volumes used to be. Sovcon lowered its forecast for Russia's Black Sea exports, and has also came out and said that they no longer expect Black Sea or Azov Sea exports to normalize before 2027. So, another shadow that's been cast is recent rains and hard red wheat country. That's been a boon for planting and emergence conditions this fall. So December soft red wheat rose 0.25 cents to 6.83. December hard red wheat fell 2 1/4 to 7.35 1/4. December spring wheat rose 1 1/4 cents to 6.98.
6: And for the week, D's SRW wheat was down 20 1/4 cents, fifth weekly decline, and has lost over a dollar during that period. D's HRW wheat was down 26 3/4 cents for the week. Again, the fifth weekly decline and over a dollar nine losses there. And for the week, spring wheat was down 15 1/4 cents. The cotton market, let's talk about that one, because it has been a downward spiral pretty much all week, hasn't it?
7: It really has. But again, key technical support at the 200-day moving average. It was tested for the second straight session today, and once that it was touched today, it spurred a pretty significant corrective rebound. And I do believe the dollar, the decline in the dollar was also supportive. December cotton was up 112 points to 78.88 cents.
6: Yeah. And for the week, though, we were down 383 points. So, like I said, it's been kind of a spiral. Let's hope today puts a bottom in that market for a little while. That would be nice.
7: It would be.
6: What about the cattle futures there? We made some new highs for the move yesterday. Feeders were the leaders, but we did not see follow through today.
7: Sure. I'd say today is largely a correction. This week, you know, earlier in the week, feeders had, I mean, they just caught a tailwind from the pullback in corn futures at midweek. And live cattle were burdened by a break in box beef. Big plunge yesterday. I think choice was down over $6, and it was
8: $6 yesterday, and another $2.50 today.
7: Yeah. So we've just seen a massive break in boxed beef, and that lowers the chances of higher cash trade. And packers are probably not gonna chase cattle as slaughter normalizes after last week's hiccup and slaughter over those the ice action. So December live cattle fell $1.70 to 221.47 and a half. February live cattle down 230 to 223.15. November feeders down 520 to 331.15.
8: And for the week, these live cattle down 67 and a half. Feb live cattle down 115. November feeders were down 82 and a half cents. And I did have a little cash trade today reported at 226 in the south and a little bit of 221 in the north. All right, hog futures, just a little technical bounce today, you think?
7: Yeah, short covering gains for sure. And that's off of Thursday's contract low. This week's slaughter, though, continues to outpace last week and last year. Cutout remains soft and cash is still under pressure. And packer margins are snagged, so that's going to probably limit aggressive bidding near term. We had December hogs up $1.20 to 70, 12 and a half.
8: And up for the week, $1.10. So let's hope we get a little bit of momentum off this higher weekly reversal. Thanks so much, Hillary. Talk to you Monday.
7: See you, Michelle.
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0: Sixth.
1: Wonderful. Yeah. Well, 30-cent losses in corn for the week. Soybeans down about 41 cents for the week on the November contract. Two big things for the week. The two C's, China and corn stocks. So it feels like China was 100 million years away or ago. So let's talk a little bit about corn stocks yet, because we fell below the $5 mark here, guys. And Dwayne, is it just because we're still trying to absorb that stock shock?
2: Yeah, I think it is. And we got to remember, going into this week, it was a bit of a ticking time bomb. The setup, I mean, we had funds record long, or at least near record long. We had a harvest delay, but of course, you know, eventually the sun comes out, harvest will start progressing, and we're seeing that in the extended forecast. So I was worried going into this week about the setup. I don't like funds being record long as we go into harvest. So we don't really have a natural buyer in the market anymore. We got a whole lot of sellers that could be out there, and that's kind of what happened once the news got bearish here on us.
1: All right, so USDA found 173 million bushels of corn in the quarterly stocks report. If you And that's above what we saw for the ending stocks figure in the September WASD. That's where we get that 173 million bushels. Mark, if you just plain just added it to the end of the ending stocks from last month, you'd be at 1.74 billion bushels. I know it doesn't work that way. That would be a 10.7% stocks to use ratio. But what's USDA likely to do with this Friday in the WASD?
3: Oh, they'll take the ending stocks up because you'll bring it in as beginning stocks, and you'll have to run it all the way down. So now it becomes, in order to keep something more optimistic into the market, you're going to have where the yield starts to slip, and that's still the wild card, and that's going to be all over the place. I don't think you're even, because it's been so wet and damp for most of September. You're going to have the issue that a lot of the planting or harvesting won't be done until mid to late October. So the October report's not going to get you a good representation either. So they're going to probably end up waiting for November all the way to January to find out what the final yield actually is.
1: All right. The debate became feed and residual. Is that where USDA likely found those additional bushels? And if so, is that what they adjust here, or how much do they when we get into the WASD on Friday, guys?
3: Well, I would say this, is that yes, it's always easy to dump it back into the feed category. Now, if you go back and look at the numbers when they first started the calendar year of the marketing year, they had the feed usage up what I thought was extremely high in the first place.
1: Everybody did. It was a record, 6.35 billion bushels?
3: Yeah, it's insane on the number. There's no way you're going to be that high. But as you go through the course of the year and the quarterly grain stocks reports, you get to the June report, and the current corn stocks report came in 125 million bushel, less than the trade was expecting, which then makes you imply that, did we overstate the size of the corn crop last year? So that becomes the issue. Then you get to the September, and miraculously, we find almost 180 million bushels more corn, and therefore you are back into a system that nobody knows which report was actually accurate.
1: Yeah. So if you look at 173 million bushels of additional inventory that gets pulled into the new crop is carry-in, then you have to have, what, a couple bushel yield loss,
3: yes,
1: just to get back to where we started back in with the September WASD. What do you think on yield? Dwayne, you've been saying that this yield is too high right now.
2: Yeah, I'm a little bit lower than USDA. I'm in that 177 category, so I'm not far off, but I feel like lately I've had to remind my clients that I'm lower than USDA too, because the last couple of weeks you get a lot of phone calls that the crop isn't there and there's disasters and quality issues. But you're right. We have that buffer now, don't we? We went from looking like we had a very bullish situation going here, and I still think we do long term. But now we could drop that yield, USDA could, to meet me at 177, and it's still not a crazy bullish ending stock. So that's why just the outlook just doesn't look as bullish in the short term. But man, you still go forward, and well, we can talk about that in another segment, but 2027 still looks bullish to me. But I am a bear right now and a little concerned with the funds, with the positions they're in.
1: For sure. And then StoneX comes out today with their private estimate on corn yield, 182.1. So they did lower at 0.8 from what they had last month. S&P Global's at 178.8. So everybody is going down, but is this enough to offset these extra bushels, Mark?
3: Well, I'm with Dwayne. We're in that 177.5, 178 category as well on the yield. Now, yields have been all over the place. For the most part, if I go with our client base and where we're at, if you're in the southern tier states, they did quite well. The corn yields were right at record yields. You move up into our Illinois, our first guy there harvesting some corn, and he's saying it's going to be somewhere between 40 to 50 bushel less than a year ago. So it's all over the place in Illinois. Iowa, kind of a choppy thing too. Most of our customer base is up in the northern part of Iowa, and there they would say that the yields are very good. So they think it's at or a new record yield in that region. The southern part, I think, is a little bit iffy there. Nebraska, I don't know. I don't get enough out of that. I know the Kansas boys have been roughed up pretty good on the yields. I don't think much is going to come out of there. And Wisconsin's probably going to come down a little bit more as well. And I think quotas are all over the place.
1: So the soybean market, I thought, also reacted today to, let's talk about soybean yield, because StoneX came out with 54.1 bushels per acre, and that was an increase from last month. And I don't know, Dwayne, you hear a lot of yields that are higher. Do you believe going to see a higher print on next Friday's WASDE?
2: I don't know if they'll print it next Friday, but I am trending higher as well, Michelle. Yeah, just a little bit above trend. I'm at like a 53.6. And the early yield reports we've seen so far have been a little bit higher. And then when you go back and remember the month of August, it was really wet and very rainy. And that just kind of makes me, as a producer myself, go, yeah, that usually makes more bushels of soybeans. I know we don't want the rain now. We will all want to get out there and harvest. But even locally, we're hearing better yields than anticipated. Now, of course, North Dakota was a bit of a disaster, but that's already kind of penciled in there, I think.
1: Yeah. Now we finally are getting a window, it looks like, where we're going to get some harvest done. Mm-hmm. But you've got harvest pressure on one hand, but you also have some thoughts that we're seeing increased disease, maybe some quality concerns, that sort of thing with sprouting. So, Mark, how does the market digest all of that?
3: Well, that's a good question, and I'm really not sure of how that's going to play out. The disease, the mold issue popping up now in soybeans, it is popping up, and I think the further you go into Iowa, the more it's going to continue to be a problem. The further south you go, I think that's an issue. I think it doesn't become so much a quantity problem as it does become a quality, and right. I think you're going to start seeing the discounts is the biggest problem. In the big picture, I'm always more fearful when it's a poor quality crop that you run into the problem of people saying, I don't want it. And you also run the risk, if it gets big enough and wide enough area, that you may have export demand back away because of the quality issues.
1: Well, there was some talk that there was some rejected corn this week in Illinois and maybe even in Iowa because of aflatoxin. I don't think that's very widespread, but that is a concern in corn too, isn't it? Some quality losses?
3: Oh, yeah. We're today alone, phone has been ringing pretty steadily on people. If you go in, if the corn is still in the ear, is still sitting upright, it is sprouted and or moldy on about the 4, 5, 6 kernels at the butt of the ear. If you open it up, you're going to find a problem with that corn, and I think that's only going to get worse, not better.
1: And my understanding is, guys, and correct me if I'm wrong, you better get in there with a crop insurance adjuster before you go in there to harvest if you're going to claim any quality losses for crop insurance, right?
3: Absolutely.
2: Yeah, it's kind of a touchy thing, the quality issue on grain. But it's best to just, yeah, keep your phone line open with your crop insurance agent on that for sure. Just note it now before you start harvesting. But I will say this, I don't think the market is going to care too much about quality issues until USDA would actually like decrease the yield or harvested acres because of it. That would be confirmation that it's a problem. Otherwise, I just don't think the market cares too much about quality issues myself.
1: No, and it's always taken care of, like Mark said, in the cash market. We never really realize it in the futures, right?
3: Correct.
1: Yeah. Well, There's other issues to talk about here in terms of the harvest and

0: China, that was the other big thing that kind of was a disappointment for the market this week, not only for soybeans, but also for corn and wheat and some other commodities. And we'll talk about that with Mark Schultz, North Star Commodity, as well as Dwayne Bussey with Bolt Marketing. 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
0: Let's head to the markets page at ProFarmer.com and recap Friday's market closes. East corn down 4.5, 497 and 3/4. March down 5.25, 511.5. November beans down 5.75, 1278.25. Jan down 6.25, 1294.5. East soybean meal down 580 at 347.50. Soybean oil up 124 points, 6862. East SRW wheat a quarter higher, 683. HRW down 2.25, 635.25, with spring wheat for December up 1.25 at 698. East cotton was up 112 at 7888. October live cattle, let's do December down 221.47.5. Feb down 230, 223.15. November feeders down 520 at 331.15, with January down 515 at 324.55, and December lean hogs up 120 at 70.12.5. That's closing markets. 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
3: This is Haley Bicklehop, and I'm excited to be the new anchor for Ag Day. 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
0: Welcome back to AgriTalk. Thanks for joining us here for our Friday Market Roundtable. Mark Schultz, North Star Commodity, Dwayne Bussey of Bolt Marketing, joining us with our market discussion today. And of course, the grains had a down week here, and part of the pressures we talked earlier was the corn stocks that we found in the quarterly stocks report. The other big

0: thing was the China news, some disappointment. We didn't get the 10% reciprocal tariffs dropped on soybeans. We didn't get many details in terms of the $17 billion of prorated other agricultural goods. No details there, so the market was disappointed. Mark, where do we go from here with China? They're on holiday now. When do they start buying if they're going to buy?
1: Well, you know, they come back the middle of next week from the holiday, so I would suspect it won't be next week. It might be another week after that if you're going to see some purchasing being done with them. China's really not in any dire needs of corn. I mean, their corn, if you look at their futures market in corn in China, it's at its lows for the year, not at the highs for the year. So I don't think they're in any hurry in which to step in and buy. So they may just try to play this out a little bit. There's no guarantee they're going to buy. It's going to be corn anyway. So you're absolutely right. I mean, it's more of the fact that you've got this figure out of $17 billion, and they probably have bought some $4 to $5 billion of agricultural products already, but nobody really ever says what it's going to buy, when they're going to buy it. All we hear is that it's supposed to be done by the first of this of the year, that those purchases need to be done.
0: Yeah, although it's interesting too, because that is going to be handled through this Board of Trade process that USDR Jamison Greer said is active now. So that's how they're going to track these sales. But really, Duane, we're here for the market to believe that this is a real deal, right?
2: Right, absolutely. I mean, we've already got a very good export pace going on for new crop soybeans. So I don't think USDA has to lower the export demand or anything like that, or the market shouldn't panic. But boy, the news has sure flipped from a week ago to today. You know, a week ago, we were excited to hear what the announcements would be from the China meeting. And really, they were disappointing me. I really wanted that 10% tariff dropped on our beans. And without that, we're not really competitive with South America to the private crushers in China. And it's funny how the market flips, and now it's all the bearish headlines out there. This week, I've heard that soybean crushers in China have huge supplies, 15-year high supplies. They don't need beans until February. And it's like, well, where did that come from? It sure wasn't around a week ago. So I think China's smart, to Mark's point. I think they sit back now, and I think they wait and let our prices go lower, let our funds get out of some of their long positions, and then they'll step in and buy again, probably when it's economical, maybe when we're cheaper than Brazil.
0: Right. And the thing that's concerning about all of that, we know China is very shrewd, is that the funds were record long in soybeans, like 265,000 contracts coming into this week. Now, obviously, they got out of some this week, but will they continue to sell here, you guys? And is that a concern for this market?
1: Well, that's always a concern, because even if they've liquidated some, I would say it's still pretty minor.
0: Right, because the bulls did not get fed here.
1: Yeah. So it's not only do they have a lot of length in the beans, they got a tremendous amount of length in the soybean meal, corn, wheat, but the other ones, there's a lot of length in this market. So even if they pull off when they're at record levels, it's going to take maybe a little bit more time. You know, I think, I sit back and I look at the market and I'm going, you're still just barely under $13 beans. Mm-hmm. It's still a good price. I think it's the only thing that's really come down and put the hammer on people is the individual that ended up with the poor crop that is going to see right where his insurance levels start or take place starting now in October, and it's seeing the prices going down. He's the one who's instantly taking the bigger hit here for the time being. The guy who needs the money, it looks like he's not going to get the money.
0: Yeah. Let's talk technicals. Like I said, December corn closed below $5. Where's the next support area here, Duane?
2: Yeah, not for a while. I'm looking at like volume profiles. I mean, obviously, everyone's going to point at the 490, 492 area. But to Mark's point, and I guess what I want to prove too, is that we don't know where support will come in here. These funds are going to want to get out of some positions. How many, I don't know. I just think it's wise for a producer to be hedged right now and then let the market dictate and tell us where the harvest low is going to be. We got to remember this afternoon's commitment of traders report. That's from Tuesday night. It won't have any of the selling from the quarterly stocks report till the end of this week. So it's going to look bearish and look like they have a lot of long positions where they have gotten out of some already. But yeah, I don't know. I would just... I wouldn't target a spot or a time. I would just like to be hedged right now and see moving forward.
0: Well, and it's thought that the funds maybe sold like 75,000 contracts on Wednesday alone in the corn market. So who knows where they're going to be as of this report. What about beans? How far do we have to fall here before we find support? We closed at 1278 and a quarter on November. Where's the next area there?
1: On the beans, I would say the next level that I would is, first of all, 1270 is one, and that's kind of a minor one. The next bigger one is down at about $12.50. That's where you'd probably find your next significant support level to take place on the beans. So you could pull back into there, and the chart still would look okay. There isn't anything, we're not doing any technical damage yet on the market. So I think we go back when we first started. Dwayne's first comment was, you know, these markets, I think we all knew there had to be some type of correction. We just didn't like it that it happened in 1 week.
0: Right. And the other thing that corrected hard this week was soybean meal down almost $24. And that's really a function of these processors finally are going to start getting some beans here. Is that why we saw that implode? Or?
1: Oh, yeah. You're going to go so far. You're going to see the bean harvest pick up. Beans are going to start coming in, and if there's any type of movement in the bean market, it's all in the cash. It's not in the futures. So it's who the packer, if the processor can't find the beans, he's paying a premium to get them somewhere between 50 to a buck in places this week. But by the time you get to Monday, I would bet most of those will be gone and probably in negative territory.
0: Yeah, I would suspect. One of the other things that kind of looked like it was a factor in the market a little bit today, of course, the EU and the G7 said they're going to release like 100 million barrels of diesel out of the reserves, and that sent diesel prices lower. Crude oil was down, although we rebounded off the lows. Do you guys think that had an impact on the market today at all?
2: I don't think it really had a huge impact myself,
0: no?
2: Crude oil is always something every broker, every trader has their eye on, but it was down right away, and grains were actually holding in there fairly well early on. I think it's more about the fund movement late in the day, people squaring up positions again. But I hope diesel prices go down, but I'm not holding my breath.
0: Yeah. USDA fats and oils report was out yesterday. It looks like we had record large July soybean oil consumption, and biofuels and crush, they just kind of keep perking along, don't they, here, Mark?
1: Yeah, that's fine. I think the soy oil situation is still a very good market for right now, even though it's had a nice little correction. It's fine, but you're right. The usage of the bean oil it's been very, very good. So I don't see a problem with that. I think it more boils over to the meal. If you're going to help out the beans, and I've always said this, if you're the beans make any type of big move, it has to be more driven by the meal makes the bigger move, not the soybean oil.
0: Yeah. Do you guys see any adjustments next Friday by USDA? We talked about yield, but what about crush or exports? Any changes there?
2: I don't look for any changes myself. I think it's going to be a quieter report, but I say that kind of half giggling at myself going, yeah, I thought the quarterly stocks should be a quiet report too. So don't judge me there.
0: Yeah. The wheat market, let's talk about that one as well. We are over a dollar off of the highs from last month, but the market looks like it's finding a little bit of support here. The wheat market, we just have not been competitive on an export picture or from an export standpoint. Is that why we have continued to see that market kind of slide, or is this winter wheat acres that we expect to be higher? What's pressuring the markets, Mark?
1: That would be to the exports pace, and it has absolutely been poor. When you consider that, if you look back of where we are in the first 3 months of export business leaving the Black Sea region, both Ukraine and Russia, you're down somewhere about 50% of normal of where you typically are on the movement of wheat coming out of that region. And you would think we would start seeing some of that business coming our way, and it has not. So we have had pretty poor wheat exports on a weekly basis for probably about 13 straight weeks here. Something there needs to change. Otherwise, we just priced ourselves out of the market until we finally start seeing some type of business come our way. You hear all this chatter.

0: Will that cool off the dollar here now, Mark, or not?
1: Well, back it off somewhat, but I would say that the jury's still out on that developing, so I'd be a little bit careful with it. Besides that, the currency's still at, it's still a pretty lofty level. I think we're probably 14-week highs on here, so I think we've got, still got our work cut out for it. The other thing that's caused a little bit of problem with the wheat, and that is the rain fall that is coming to the Southern Plains.
0: Right, exactly. We'll talk a little bit more about that when we come back.
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3: Ed, welcome to AgriTalk, our market roundtable today with Dwayne Bussey, Bolt Marketing, and Mark Schultz with Northstar Commodity continues here. Before the break, we were talking a little bit about the pressure that we've seen, the dollar or better losses that we've seen over the last month in the wheat market, exports part of it. But Mark, you also say we are seeing better rains in those HRW areas, aren't we?
4: Oh, absolutely. The Southern Plains, right where I'm at in central, well, just north of Dallas, we haven't seen rain in 70 some days. And we've gone, I don't know how many, we broke a record, I believe, 90 days of over 90 degree heat. So we picked up 3.5 inches of rain, but it was welcome. And a lot of that dryness goes further west into western Texas, western Oklahoma, western Kansas. They all picked up some very, very nice rains. And even some of the guys in Kansas were already had the wheat planted or starting to plant ahead of the rain, hoping that would get a good start to it. But this is going to be enough moisture now to get the wheat seeding going. And most of them are down here. They can go all the way to the 1st of November and not be a problem getting the wheat planted.
3: Yeah, and there's talk of more acres here. So that has also worked into the HRW futures. Let's move over to the cattle market. Dwayne, we looked very good technically on the markets yesterday, but then came in and posted lower weekly closes here this week. And so where do we go next in the market?
5: I think that's a great question. I don't know if I have an answer. Like you said, it went into this week a little bit friendly and bullish because of, you know, slaughter being down so sharply the week prior with some of those ICE raids and some workers just not coming into work. But we needed one key thing this week. We needed box beef to be sharply higher then because of that lower slaughter. And we did not get that. In fact, yesterday it was down like $6 in the afternoon. And that makes me kind of nervous about this market in the short term that, you know, I feel like I've said this for the last 5 years, but I'm a little concerned about demand moving forward, higher credit card bills, higher fuel prices. But like I said, I've said that for 5 years and it didn't seem to matter, but maybe it finally is.
3: Yeah, boxes were down another 243 on the choice here at noon today. And, you know, we talk about box beef. Right now, there's a lot more grinding meat that's coming in from the import side of things. Cull prices have been, you know, plummeting as a result of it. That's all part of this box beef value being softer too, isn't it, Mark?
4: Well, yeah, and I do think that the demand is eventually, it's wearing on people. The fuel price eventually starts to have an impact because it's lasted so much longer than expected. And I think eventually that wears out. And I'll give you an example. Our son-in-law invited us over for dinner. He usually has fillets, but to buy the fillets for the seven of us was going to be $130. He turned around and bought two small pork loins for $11.95. So we had leftover. I mean, when you sit back and you think of that huge discrepancy, it starts to hit home. And down here, I will tell you, we're starting to find restaurants that have started to take beef off of the menu, not put it on. And that's interesting.
3: Cash trade this week, 226 in the south, northern trade anywhere from 218 up to some 221, but the cash trade did not exactly help us this week, did it, Dwayne?
5: No, it didn't. That's a little bit lower than last week. And I think, you know, to Mark's point about the rains in the Southern Plains, those rains have hit Nebraska and Iowa feedlots too. And we talked off air briefly about, you know, guys want to get rid of those cattle. It actually feels like we're getting backed up a little bit in the north. And we want to move some of these cattle. And that's maybe why cash was lower.
3: Yeah, for sure. And some of these guys just wanted them out of the lots. And the backing up of cattle also had to do, I think, with these slaughter rates and some of these southwestern Kansas packers being down last week because of the ICE raids. You know, what about the hog market? Mark, you mentioned the lower price of pork. It hasn't necessarily stimulated a lot of demand on the pork front.
4: No, it hasn't. In fact, it's really not the demand problem just isn't here in the United States. It's everywhere globally. I mean, you have pork prices. China, I think, is still sitting at 10 and 12 year lows on pork prices. The losses are astronomical. So they're going to be into some liquidation or actually exporting pork elsewhere and getting rid of their pork. But I think here, it comes with a time. And eventually, you can only go down for so long before you finally find a bottom and you start turning it around. So we've seen a market that 21 weeks ago, we hit the high, and we've been going down ever since. Maybe we turn that back around here as an outside possibility. You got time-wise, maybe something developing there. Your product is very cheap on the primal cuts. When you go to the store at the retail level, it is still relatively high-priced. So it hasn't come down in the stores at this point, but you certainly are getting what I look at it, and I look at it at a historical level. You've got bellies trading at the lowest. We haven't been this low since 2009 on the belly price. So These things are incredibly cheap. It's now a function of whether we can get that demand to slowly turn over and go back over into the pork.
3: Yeah, for sure. And the funds are record or near record short here in the hog market. So they could start covering those and have a lot of dry powder, don't you think?
4: Absolutely. And I think one thing, and of course I watch it, it's not, you typically like to see the strength come in the upfront months, and that hasn't happened. But you definitely are starting to see strength on the charts the further out you go on the hog futures.
3: Okay. All right, guys. One, give me 15 seconds each of your elevator speech for producers in marketing and what they need to do right now.
5: I can jump in quick first. Obviously, I'm a little bit of a bear in the short term, so get hedges in place. It's an easy click of a button with the trading tools we have here. 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
3: All right. 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
4: 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Don't even hesitate on that. 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I think you'll eventually find a bottom in here. I think you'll still get a weather rally of some sort coming out of either South America or back here to the U.S.
3: Okay. Well, with that, we'll let you go. Thanks so much for your time, guys. Mark Schultz with North Star Commodity and Dwayne Bussey with Bolt Marketing. All right, join us back here on Monday at 10:06 for AgriTalk AM as Chip talks to Machine Repeat. And then we'll be back at 2:06 on Monday for AgriTalk PM. 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
2: Hey.
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1: All right, so it's going to be a short segment because the interview was so long, and the interview was so long because the interview was so awesome. I'm going to say something incredible about Jonathan Papelbon. I've never spoken to him before that. And he shows up like that? That was an incredible conversation. Man, that was awesome. I am so happy with that. So my thanks to him for showing up the way he did and staying as long as he did. I want your reaction to it. Like, I know you had an opinion of him before that interview. Has your opinion of him changed? And either way, whether it has or hasn't, there is no denying he kicked ass in that interview. That was a great interview. ATP on a Friday, time to ask the pros. You get to ask me or anybody else on the crew a question. 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Use the hashtag AskThePros on X. Listen later on, and one of us will answer one or more of your questions. 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All right, let's go to the phones quickly. Marshall in Orlando. Good to have you on. Marshall, what's up?
2: Yeah, dude, I'm a transplant from L.A., so just a Dodgers fan. Grew up just hating everything Red Sox. I'm like, ah, Papelbon's on. I hate that guy. Dude, like, after that interview, I think you need to start doing an after-hour segment with Papelbon, like, daily. I mean, I don't know. Usually when you say we don't know these guys, it's because we think they're great and they're really D-bags. But in this case, I'm like, ah, this guy's a D-bag. And, dude, after 20 minutes of you spending time with him, what a great guy. What a great interview. Props out.
1: All right, Marshall, I appreciate that. See, the thing is, I disagree with one part of that. I know your point about I grew up in L.A., I hate all things Red Sox. I hated that guy. But then I heard the interview. Now I love that guy, and I want you to put him on every single day. And this is the part I disagree with. Hey, Rome, you know how you always say we don't know any of these guys? Hey, quite the contrary. I think he showed up exactly the way that I would expect him to show up or the way he is. He still sounded like he played. That sounded like an interview. I mean, it was more expansive and more elaborate, but it sounded to me like he still played the game. Like, nah, they don't want any part of me. He did not say, he sounded exactly the way I would expect. Like, I'm not backing down. I'm not taking any bleep from anybody at all. I'm not hard to find. You know where to find me. And when he said, man, I just could not get Jermaine Dye out. I kept throwing him that split, and he kept hitting it over the fence. I'm like, why, man? Were you just stubborn? He's like, yes, yes. It was pride. It was ego. I kept throwing him the same pitch, and he kept depositing it in the seats. No, I thought Jonathan Papelbon was incredible. Much like his co-host, A.J. Pryszynski, showed up. I hadn't talked to A.J. in years. And I'll be honest with you, I wonder if A.J. and I went sideways somehow, because we just haven't talked in years. And then A.J. shows up like we've been talking the whole time. And he was incredible. That's why we're talking baseball, chat. Those are two of the best interviews we've had in weeks. Stay tuned.
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4: 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Here's your forecast from Watertown Radio and GoWatertown.net. Slight chance of rain showers this afternoon. Otherwise, cloudy skies with a few peaks of sun. Highs level off around 59. Southeasterly winds, 8 to 15 miles per hour. Partly cloudy skies tonight. Lows dip down to about 48. Partly cloudy skies tomorrow. Slight chance of rain showers. Highs around 69. I'm meteorologist Mandy Faluber on Watertown Radio. Currently 57.
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0: Megan Riley has needs a role. I'd rather watch Moana for the sixth time today with my 2.5-year-old daughter than watch another USC game.
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2: Hey, YouTube chatter. 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
3: PJ Fleck rubbing that blood all over his face. 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
4: 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Was that a 38-year-old third stringer who had not started an NFL game in over 1,000 days that lit Soldier Field on fire?
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4: This is The Jim Robe Show. Y'all act like you've never seen a bathrobe.
7: Oh.
4: You have a problem with a guy who didn't play in the game taking a shower. Of course, I'm talking about Jonathan Vilma.
8: He's talking to Sean Taylor. You need to lose weight. You're getting fat.
9: Well, what is he talking about? So Sean goes over and he weighs himself. I will never forget this, Jim. He was 242 pounds.
4: Can we gloss the chat? Chatsworth.
10: He glossed me!
4: The mayor of Chatsworth.
11: I had to call in.
12: You repeatedly like to slander my up-and-coming shiny city of Chatsworth. It's gotta stop, Jim.
4: Dan Lanning.
13: Proceeding with an abundance of caution, but Dante's gonna be okay.
4: You had a problem with the hit, obviously. Do you have a problem with the Trojans?
13: No problem. No.
4: You really want to talk about that next game, don't you?
13: Sorry, Jim.
14: That's sportsmanlike conduct. They're simulating using the restroom.
4: Hiro Kanu is joining us.
15: Oh, my goodness. It was just, he got that sack, and I'm running up to him. I'm trying to celebrate with him, and I look over. I'm like, oh, this is going to be a flag.
4: So wrong. It's J.R. Swish. He's beating up family members, allegedly. There's the mugshot.
16: Lighting was a challenge 12 years ago in terms of somewhat negative.
17: The only people flaming Tomlin or like making weird assessments about it are people who have never played the game. So I don't want to hear it, Jim. A plus from me.
4: Kalen DeBoer, how is your Minecraft city coming along?
18: I'm definitely not speaking that world, so not very good, I guess.
4: What is your beef?
19: Rich Rod, put a defense on the field, you dirty scumbag. And there's four big jumps on your right, white with a little bit of green.
20: Miles, if people want to dress casual, let them.
21: Love bugs down here, man. These things are horrible. It's like a big one and a little one. It's like Sandusky all over again, Romy.
4: Sandusky can never be a punchline.
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25: My Red Sox, they sucked ass, man. There's no other way to put it.
26: We have to be comfortable with being uncomfortable.
27: 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Would love to come on again, Jim. You the man.
4: 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Class is with the monkey.
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29: 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Love your energy as well. So thanks a lot, Jim.
26: Next question.
30: This is how they create juice. 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
31: 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Well, Kyler Murray's short hurries away before growing another injured limb.
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25: All right. Happy postseason to you, brother.
26: Brother.
25: That's it.
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0: Here's your forecast from Watertown Radio and GoWatertown.net. Lows dip down to about 48 tonight under partly cloudy skies. Winds out of the southeast, 10 to 15 miles per hour. Sunshine mixed with clouds at times again. Tomorrow, slight chance for showers. High temperatures reach up to 69. I'm meteorologist Mandy Fallhuber on Watertown Radio. Right now, D5.
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9: Breathe. Love what you do and you've already won, my parents used to say. 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
10: Getting a diagnosis of cancer, it's tough.
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39: Good afternoon from the KWAT newsroom. I'm Mike Tanner. Here's a look at what's happening. The Minnesota Department of Natural Resources has confirmed the presence of zebra mussels in Lake Travers near Browns Valley. Because the lake borders South Dakota, the Minnesota DNR contacted South Dakota Game, Fish, and Parks to notify them about the aquatic invasive species confirmation. Zebra mussel populations in Minnesota and South Dakota lakes in recent years have first been reported by property owners and lake service providers when they're removing docks, boats, and boat lifts at the end of the season. It's a good reminder to carefully check boats and trailers, docks and lifts, and all other water-related equipment for invasive species when removing equipment for seasonal storage. A few additional details on a two-vehicle injury accident that occurred west of Watertown on Wednesday night. The South Dakota Highway Patrol tells us it happened on Highway 212, 2 miles west of town, at 11:01 p.m. The accident involved a Chevy Express van and a Dodge Ram Charger. They collided at mile marker 371, that's just west of the Rooster Bar. The van was driven by a 17-year-old Watertown girl who was not injured. A 17-year-old Watertown boy was driving the Dodge. He had minor injuries and was transported to Sanford Medical Center in Watertown for treatment. It's been a deadly summer on Minnesota roads, and law enforcement has been busy writing tickets for speeding. The Minnesota Department of Public Safety says more than 300 agencies across Minnesota issued more than 51,000 speeding tickets during the annual summer enforcement campaign. During the period from Memorial Day through Labor Day, also known as the 100 deadliest days on the road, Minnesota had 154 traffic deaths. That's 40 more than the same time period a year ago. A Raymond, Minnesota man has pleaded guilty to 3 counts of possessing child pornography. 69-year-old Glenn Lotthammer will be sentenced on December 21st. In exchange for the guilty plea, 8 other charges are being dismissed. Lotthammer is a former school bus driver and member of the Kandiyohi County Rescue Squad. He was arrested in 2024 after the Kandiyohi County Sheriff's Department executed a search warrant at his home and found images of child pornography on his electronic devices. The Oldham-Ramona-Rutland School District will hold a November election that will decide if the entire district dissolves. The election will be held November 10th at the Nunda Fire Hall, with absentee voting available from October 13th to November 9th at the Rutland School. A vote for the plan would dissolve the district, while a vote against the plan would be a vote to keep the school district intact. If the district were to dissolve, adjacent school districts would then take in the students from the school districts, including Brookings, DeSmet, Chester, Coleman Egan, Sioux Valley, Lake Preston, Madison, Howard, and Arlington. Officials at Lakota Tech High School in Pine Ridge say there's no more threat to students following a report that a student brought a firearm to school. School officials responded to the report by contacting law enforcement. They said no weapon was found at the campus after a search. An investigation into the incident remains ongoing. It happened Wednesday, and parents were told they could excuse their children from school on Thursday if they wanted. A 14-year-old Brandon student will represent South Dakota at the 3rd annual National Civics Bee Championship in Washington this month. Chloe Dabney, a 9th grader at Brandon Middle School, will compete against 51 other students in the national competition on October 14th. She was awarded $1,000 for winning the South Dakota Civics Bee in June. The National Civics Bee champion will receive $100,000. South Dakota Public Utilities Commission candidate Frank Klocek wants the doors to today's artificial intelligence gathering at the School of Mines to be open to the public. The discussion features U.S. Senator Mike Rounds and representatives of leading AI developer Anthropic. Klocek is concerned because attendance is being restricted to the campus community.
4: We need to have complete transparency when we have our public meetings with our elected officials. Today, Senator Rounds is having a meeting at the South Dakota School of Mines, and he is not inviting the public to come in on this issue of data centers. And that's just plain wrong.
39: Klocek says South Dakotans deserve a chance to ask who benefits from the technology and who pays for it. There's new leadership at the Cheeseman Center for Democracy at the University of South Dakota, but the focus will remain the same. Dr. Matthew Fairholm with the Political Science Department has been named the new director of the Cheeseman Center for Democracy. The center is best known for its polling activities, but Dr. Fairholm says the purpose goes beyond that.
0: We focus

0: on civic education, promoting civic engagement, promoting research in democratic values, principles, institutions, how democracy works in everyday life. And those are the things that we mainly focus on.
1: Dr. Fairholm says the Cheeseman Center will remain true to the founding purpose of teaching the democratic principles of our constitutional republic. That's a look at what's happening. From the newsroom, I'm Mike Tanner.
2: And Boris said,
3: it's time for Calling All Sports. Today's show is brought to you by Arby's, Overhead Door, Great Life Health and Fitness, Showplace Cabinetry, Lewis Drug, Fireplace Pros, Frisbee's Plumbing and Heating, Dakota Bank, Papik Motors, McGuire, Vance Thompson Vision, Corey Insurance, Furniture Mart USA, Billion Chrysler Jeep Dodge Ram, Dakota Beverage, the South Dakota Golf Association, Comfort King, and Corey and the Fireflies.
4: And welcome to the final show of the week. It's been a crazy busy week for sure. It's been a fun one. And we got a fun show ahead here as Kevin Marshall joins us from FCS Nation Radio. He's always fun to have on. We'll probably have him on a lot more often now as the college football season starts to really get into the meat of the Missouri Valley Conference schedule, because he covers everybody and pays attention to everybody in FCS football. So it'll be interesting to get his take on where the Jacks and the Coyotes stand here after 5 weeks of their schedule. And then in the second half of the show, as we do every Friday, I love this segment with Jason Andera, much like with Curtis Riggs on Thursdays, where Curtis and I usually talk college football, a little bit of high school, and a little bit of pro. With Jason, we're talking high school football, and it's just kind of fun to get his thoughts on things and share our feelings about where things are going for teams in South Dakota high school football, because we're past the halfway point. We've got a Football Friday tonight, big football show tonight with Joseph Lemelin and I. Cooper won't be on the show tonight. So Joseph's going to be doing live shots from the Battle Axe game, which is Pipestone and Laverne. It's in Laverne. Cardinals having a nice year so far this year, and we'll hear from both the coaches on live shots on Dakota News Now, I think it starting at 5 and all the way up through 6:30, and then the game starts at 7 o'clock. So, busy night tonight in high school football. You'll want to tune in to our Football Friday show for all the highlights. All right, when we come back, we're talking FCS football with Kevin Marshall right after this.
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4: And welcome back to the show. I'm your host, Mark Ovenden. Glad to have you with us. Also glad to have Kevin Marshall back with us. We love having Kevin on the show. And it sounds like you're in your old stomping grounds. What brought you back to South Carolina?
10: Well, you know, Mark, when you're lucky enough to be from the land between the Ashley and the Clipper Rivers in Charleston, no matter how far you roam, no matter where you go, no other place will really ever do. You know, so I've managed to get back here during the football season. I have a very understanding wife who doesn't mind if I disappear for 6 weeks to the low country. And so I get to see my football team play, and tomorrow I'll be in Orangeburg to see South Carolina State play the Citadel. And if people haven't gotten eyes on that South Carolina State football team yet, they should. We have them 15th in this week's top 25, and they're going to be rising with a bullet. They're definitely the favorites for the Celebration Bowl as we speak right now.
4: Well, isn't South Carolina State, don't they have the largest point differential in FCS football?
10: Yes, they do. And they've scored 87 points this year, and they've scored 66 points this year. Now, the level of competition in those ball games wasn't exactly great, but it's still impressive. I mean, the Jackrabbits had a game like that where they put up 70 earlier in the year. So, you know, when you play games like that, it's more about what you're doing versus what's being done to you. And both those squads have had impressive games where they should have beaten people badly, and they have.
4: All right, so you sent me a picture earlier this week of a monstrosity that came out of the water. Tell me about that. I was like, whoa.
10: Well, so we went fishing, left out of the Folly River, and went around to the jetties in Charleston Harbor, which were built after the war. And, you know, down here, the war ain't Korea, Mark, you know. And they've been there a long time. And, you know, the fish really don't have anywhere to go. They come up against those jetties and have to find their way around them. And giant red drum must have caught about 30 black sea bass, some hammerhead sharks, some black tip sharks, some croakers, some pig fish. We had a really good time. And, you know, one of the great things about being down here is that I know a lot of people. I grew up here. My folks and my people have been in this city a long time. So I have another very good friend who has a new restaurant downtown called 541 King. And we took the fish that we caught, filleted them, and brought them to his restaurant. And we were eating them an hour after we got out of the water.
4: Oh,
10: that's
4: my.
10: About as fresh as you can ever be.
4: Yeah. All right, so for somebody that grew up in South Carolina, how did you end up in Montana?
10: Well, there was no national show on sports talk radio about FCS football. And I was unmarried at the time, 15 years ago, and I rode the Greyhound from Charleston to Missoula, Montana, and we started on one station. And since then, we've grown exponentially. I think we have a pretty good show. But we were also the only ones on sports radio who were talking FCS ball when you could begin to wager on the outcomes of these FCS games. And so, you know, we filled a niche, and, you know, I'm consider myself very lucky that I get to talk about FCS football for a living. I'm very thankful to the people who listen, who have made it possible for my family and I to have a very nice life. And I won't ever forget that. It means a lot to me. It means a lot to Stone Labanowitz, my co-host. And we always make sure we want the show to be entertaining, but the information's going to be right. We don't let that get in the way of knowing what we're talking about, because we're talking to a group of people, FCS fans, who know a lot about their team. And if you try to get by without good prep, they'll know it and they'll never listen to you again. So we

0: take it very seriously. And again, I'm just very thankful to have the life that I have, and it's because of folks who listen to the show and folks like you who have me on as a guest. I get overwhelmed and sometimes don't have the words to describe how happy I am and how much I love doing what I do for a living. I'm one of the luckiest people alive.
1: Okay, so you hopped on a Greyhound bus and you went to Missoula, Montana. Why did you drive 2,000 miles on a bus? I mean, you could have gone to Fargo. You could have gone to Brookings. You could have done it from South Carolina. You could have done it from numerous other places. Why Missoula?
0: Well, if you're going to cover this subdivision, it's difficult to do it and do it adequately from your Barco lounger with an ESPN Plus subscription. You got to get out amongst the people. You got to hear what the fans are saying. You've got to smell the tailgates. You got to know your way around the stadiums. And so I felt like I needed to do that. And if you're trying to get a start in FCS media, you have to go to a place, I thought, where the FCS teams in that state are the Clemson and the Carolina of that state, or the Alabama and the Auburn of that state. So people really care about it there, and they really care about it in South Dakota and North Dakota as well. So, that region of the country was, if I was going to get a start, that's where I felt like I needed to be.
1: Makes sense. Okay. Especially with Montana and Montana State. Now, had you gone to Fargo or Grand Forks and done it from there, you'd be like, the Bison are now FBS. How much does that hurt the FCS level of football to have North Dakota State move up, do you think?
0: I don't think it's hurt one iota, not one bit. It has made it to where, there's no more giant to slay, really. But for those of us that have, been in this thing since it was 1AA, when people were talking about, some of the best team is leaving. And I was like, what, is this your first time that's happened? Because the only constant in this subdivision over the years has been change. There's a lot of schools who no longer play at this level who are now up at the G6 level. And for people to say, that FCS is dying, it's not as competitive as it once was, I don't think that's true at all. I think this year, if you look down our top 15 teams in the country, there's quite a few of them that could make a run and hoist that trophy in Nashville. I mean, it was great for the subdivision, I thought, last year, that the final four teams were all very, very long-time members of this subdivision. They entered between 1978 and 1983, all of them. And I thought that was a very good thing for the subdivision. I know it wasn't a very good thing for Jackrabbits fans because they haven't been around that long, or for USD fans or UND fans or, at the time, NDSU fans. But what Illinois State did last year was also very helpful. You get on a run in this thing, and you too can be a play away for winning the national championship, and if you execute it, you can win it. And so that was very exciting for me. It was very rewarding for me to see teams who had been in this thing almost from jump street be the final four teams left after the 2014 playoff.
1: All right, speaking of Illinois State, they host South Dakota State on Saturday night in probably the biggest game thus far this season, although you might argue that Youngstown State at SDSU is also the biggest game. But it's a big game for both teams, especially it's a road game for South Dakota State. Ironically, Dan Jackson told me he's actually excited about going on the road with his team because of the bonding and the chemistry and time spent together when you're on a trip like this.
0: It's going to be a whale of a game. There's no doubt about it. Illinois State seems to have settled on a quarterback. Coach Spack said all the right things as he was trying to do that. But, that fella would rather have one guy he could trust back there and ride with him. I think they found that fella. And we're going to see if Chase Mason can't go this week for the Jackrabbits. If somebody can pack the box and block those 605 Hogs and get them off the field and then try to make the backup quarterback beat them by throwing the football down the field. I think if you're Illinois State, you've got to put everything into that. You've got to try to stop the run any way you can and make that guy try to beat you with his arm. And that's their recipe for success. But nobody else has been able to do it. I mean, the Jackrabbits rushed for 400 yards last week. And that's just an amazing feat, considering how the blocking rules have changed. Now, that wouldn't have been something that we would have talked about this much if it would have been an under-center triple option team, but you can't run that anymore.
1: Right.
0: The changes in the blocking rules. But just from like a spread team and an I formation team and a single back team running for 400 yards, if you're Illinois State, you got to try to get that football team off the field or get them in third and eights, third and nines, where they have to throw the ball down the field and your playmakers in the secondary can go do what you brought them in there to do, which is to make plays.
1: And the assumption is that Chase won't be playing. So South Dakota State's going to run the ball, heavy doses of running the ball. They can throw, but they would prefer to run the football. So we're talking Missouri Valley, slobber knocker, kind of punch him in the face type of football game.
0: I love that. Those are the type of football games that I like. The basketball on grass stuff, just doesn't do a whole lot for me. I like the big fellows up front running into one another and establishing their will and their dominance. And, the Jackrabbits have that type of a look when they run the football that those offensive linemen could maybe even tell them which side they're going to, because as long as they execute, it don't matter if they know which side they're going to, because they're going to get their 5, 6, 7 yards a clip, or last week, 9.1 yards a carry. How do you stop something like that, where they hand the ball off one time and they're in second and less than a yard? Very impressive group this year. And look, the Jackrabbits look to be one of the teams to beat this year. And look, I think everyone may think that we're going to see Montana State and South Dakota State in Nashville, but we found out in the playoffs last year that isn't exactly always what you think is going to happen, ain't exactly what always happens. So it makes it exciting. It makes every game matter, especially for playoff seeding. And the bracket is going to determine a lot, just like it did last year.
1: All right, USD is home against they've got Indiana State. Last Saturday, they played a road game at Youngstown State, and Matt Vitzthum was on the show Tuesday and was not happy with his team's effort. I thought it was refreshing to hear a coach say, we just didn't have that fire in our eyes that we had for the previous four games, and that needs to come back for us to be a successful team. Thus far, what's your reaction to what you've seen from USD football? Because they have been more like a basketball team on grass. They've been a high-flying team so far this year.
0: They have, but they also have that ability to run the football, to prove that last year. It didn't seem to matter who the running back was for the Yotes last year. The offensive line was opening up holes for them, and they were all good players. The freshman quarterback, Majeski, has been fantastic. But, what the coach said is interesting to me, because I don't want to make excuses for people, but I've seen enough things in this subdivision over the years to know how things kind of have a tendency to go. And people talk about, when you play up against the FBS, it's a body bag game where you're going to get injured. But there's never been any studies that have shown that injuries are more prevalent in a FCS versus FBS game than they are in any other football game. But it's the bumps and the bruises, maybe. But it didn't shock me that the fourth quarter it looked like USD was a little bit of a tired football team.
1: Yeah.
0: And, so maybe they didn't get hurt, but they put so much effort and so much intensity into that game and came up just short. It didn't shock me that maybe, what the coach was describing happened there in the fourth quarter. But they play an Indiana State team who might wind up being a really good football team this year. But when you look at their schedule and the league they play in, you say, you can be pretty good, but who the heck are you going to beat, right? So, put up 35 points against North Dakota last week and made that a four-quarter ball game. Indiana State is much improved, but their record probably won't show it. But across the board, that's a better football team than they've had recently there.
1: Yeah, the Boise State game for USD was tough because they had a chance to win that game too, Kevin. And

0: And I don't think anybody expected that. They did, and I thought it was admirable how well they played. So you're right. Perhaps the after effect of that was what we saw in the about the midway through the third quarter on at Youngstown.
1: And, you know, let's not take anything away from the Penguins either. That's a good football team. And this early in the season, you know, they were looking at maybe, you know, it being a situation where, you know, their hopes for a conference title were going to be over.
0: Yep.
1: And that's crazy to think about. But with the round-robin nature of the MVFC now, everybody's going to play everybody, and everybody's going to get every other team's best shot. And Bo Brungard was fantastic, has been fantastic. And his development as a passer, I think, is going to carry Youngstown as far as they can go. Everybody knows he's going to run the football. Everybody knows they're going to run QB power a lot. But the thing I like about him is that he's tough as nails, but people don't really get a good lick on him. He'll run out of bounds, he'll go down, or even when they got him squared up what they think is going to be a big hit, it turns into being a sort of a glancing blow. He is such a game changer at this level and for that football team. I'm excited to see what Youngstown can do going forward. Big game at Southern Illinois this week for them, and that's a great QB matchup, isn't it? DJ Williams for the Salukis. But I think Youngstown is more than just a great QB. I'm not sure that SIU is right now.
0: Kevin, thanks for your time. Good luck with the fishing while you're there. Good luck to the fish is the way it looks, because it looks like you've got it mastered. Have fun tomorrow, and we'll talk again soon.
1: Appreciate it. It's always a real pleasure to be on with you, sir. Thank you.
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0: And as I mentioned yesterday, I think it was, that I got a hold of the people at Arby's, and they have given me this tremendous news that the steak nuggets are going to stay on the menu until December 28th. And of course, they could still come back permanently because they're keeping them on there a couple of more months than they intended to. So obviously, there are a lot of us that have told them how much we like the steak nuggets. I love the steak nuggets, so that's great news. In fact, my friend Abby at Arby's said her favorite is the new steak and potato bowl, which didn't used to be on there. That's new as of the end of July. So you can get the 5 or 9-piece steak nuggets. You know, if you just feel like a quick snack, just get the 5-piece steak nuggets. And that will wet your whistle, so to speak. You can get the steak nugget Mac Bowl. That's my favorite. It's tender, smoky steak nuggets served on top of creamy white cheddar mac and cheese with a sprinkling of crispy onions. I get hungry just talking about that. But her favorite is the new steak and potato bowl, which is, that sounds delicious as well. So there's your good news. The steak nuggets at Arby's are on the menu until December 28th. 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
12: Here's your forecast from Watertown Radio and GoWatertown.net. Lows dip down to about 48 tonight under partly cloudy skies. Winds out of the southeast, 10 to 15 miles per hour. Sunshine mixed with clouds at times again. Tomorrow, slight chance for showers. High temperatures reach up to 69. I'm meteorologist Mandy Faluber on Watertown Radio. Currently, it's 52 degrees.
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0: And welcome back to the second half of today's show, which is the last show of the week. We're on Friday, October 2nd, which means it's Football Friday tonight, which means I chat with Jason Andera about all things about high school football. And we've got, actually, you shot last week, didn't you, or not? I don't remember.
14: Yes, I did. I was in the rain in Alcester.
0: That's right. Yeah, last Friday kind of stunk. Because I was in it for over 3 hours. I was shooting the whole game out there early. Yeah, and the Sioux Falls Lutheran game with Ryberg Hurley, I had to keep shooting. I thought it was over when they were up 30-18 in the fourth quarter, the Eagles. And lo and behold, the Cougars rallied to win the game, and it came right down to the wire. So it was probably the most competitive game of the whole night last Friday night.
14: It was, and you know, it's not a lot of games are competitive in high school football. We always get a handful of them, but there's a lot more blowouts than there are close games. So that was definitely one that I kept my eyes on the score and was kind of surprised the way things changed at the end of the game for Robert Hurley, but it does show that those two teams, you know, they're going to be factors in the postseason.
0: Could be. Let's talk starting at the top. There's a couple of games tonight. Usually I like to point out games that I think are going to be the games of the night, so to speak. And I know one of these games, which it's not really a game of the night, but it's the Battle Axe game over in Laverne. because I know you pay more attention to the South Dakota games than you do the other surrounding states, but every year when Pipestone and Laverne play, they're playing for this axe to have for a year. You could say they have an axe to grind with each other tonight. I don't know. It doesn't matter who the teams are. When you get a high school game where there's something like that at stake, like the Beef Bowl with Central Lyon and West Lyon, which incidentally, Central Lyon George Little Rock won this year over West Lyon, who had won the last two state titles and were heavy favorites to do it again this year and hadn't lost a game in 3 years. These rivalry games are just so much fun, especially at the high school level. We made so much of a big deal out of the Dakota Marker, for example, or the Key to the City. Those are cool, too, and the Key to the City game is tomorrow. But when the high schools do it, I don't know, it takes on a different level to me.
14: Yeah, you know what? There are a lot more rivalries than there are trophies. We don't see a lot of games played for trophies. One of them is actually tonight. Harrisburg and Brandon Valley added that trophy a few years back in a game against themselves, and the President's Bowl added a trophy. But there's not a lot of them, and maybe there should be more. I kind of like what you said. It adds something a little bit more special to the rivalry, and there are a ton of good rivalries in high school football, and, yeah, I'm all for it.
0: Yeah, I mean, the rivalry's fun, but when there's a thing that you can take home with you afterwards, that just makes it better, you know?
14: Yep, I agree. That's a great public service announcement to all the athletic directors.
0: There you go. Let's
14: figure that out.
0: Keep it up, guys, over in Pipestone and Laverne. We'll see who gets the axe for the next year. We'll have highlights of that game tonight. All right, let's start in 11, AAA, because that's the game you just mentioned. That's one of the two games tonight that I'm the most intrigued by, and that's, number one, Jefferson plays Omaha Westview. I'll be shooting that along with the O'Gorman-Washington game. I'm a little bit intrigued by the Omaha-Westview because you just don't know what you're getting when you get an Omaha team. But to me, the game that I'm fired up about tonight in 11 AAA is the game you just mentioned, number 2 Brandon Valley against number 3 Harrisburg. All along, you and I have been saying that Jefferson and Brandon Valley, actually all along, I mean, Lincoln was in the discussion before the season started, but I think once we got past the first couple of weeks, we've both been in agreement those are your two top teams. But we've also said, watch out for Harrisburg. So,
14: exactly.
0: You know, tonight we get to see which one of these teams that plays a little more like bully ball will prevail.
14: Yeah, both these teams, you know, their only loss came to Jefferson, and Harrisburg's loss came in week one where Jefferson snagged a few late defensive touchdowns, which made the score look a little bit more lopsided than it actually was. And then the Jefferson-Brandon Valley game, that was close. So I think these three teams could all make a stake as, you know, a true title contender this year. And it'll be interesting to see Harrisburg, you know, have a chance to maybe get on the board, get on the radar in front of some people's eyes if they can do something to Brandon Valley. Brandon Valley is so good up front. Even though they're young, they've got a lot of good guys up front, but Harrisburg probably has the most senior-heavy, experienced offensive line in the state. So I think that's going to be where this game is won, is up front. Both teams can dominate on the line of scrimmage, but somebody's going to get the best of somebody else. And then you've got, you know, Joni Young for Harrisburg, who's been improving at quarterback. Will Van Leer for Brandon Valley has been improving as running or as a quarterback, and both teams have weapons, you know, all across the field because there's so much depth on those teams. So I think it's really evenly matched on paper, and, you know, I wouldn't be surprised to see this one go either way.
0: Well, you made a good point that Harrisburg losing to Jefferson was the first game of the year. Nobody knows what they're getting in the first game of the year.
14: Right. It's a different season. Ask these coaches. I mean, the kids aren't ready. There's so more penalties than usual. There's, you know, they're playing 90 degree heat where there's, you know, heat cramps. I mean, it's just a different season. So sometimes, you know, you can gently throw that one out.
0: I agree. All right. Class 11 AA. Peer takes on Huron. I think we know what's going to happen there. Most likely this Peer team has proven they can beat you in a lot of different ways. Great a player as Cooper Terwilliger is, it's been Carter Scheffelbein that's been catching all these long bomb touchdown passes. And

0: And they can run. They've got a real talented quarterback. I have a hard time seeing anybody beat them this year.
1: Yeah, I think their main competitor is T area. And what happened last week, you know, showed that T can play with them. They were up 17-10 early. They took advantage of Pierce turnovers early in that game. And then the injury bug really hit T. I mean, T came into the game without Griffin Wiebinga, their top receiver, or at least statistically their top receiver. Lane Siebers kind of replaced him as that guy. But they, you know, had two or three injuries during the game that really hurt them. And then, you know, Jaren Deal started connecting. They didn't, you know, turn it over in the second half. And when things are going right and you've got a Steve Steele coaching in a second half, like, that's dangerous. And tonight I don't think Pierre's going to need that extra half to take out a team like Huron. Huron, good quarterback, good weapons. They can run the ball a little bit, but not near the depth that Pierre has. And Pierre's got an upper hand in this one, and really against any 11AA team in the state, they've got the upper hand.
0: It was almost like Pierre smelled blood, like you said, where there was a couple of injuries for T area, because they were ahead 17-10 in the third quarter. And then all of a sudden, blink, it's 38-17 Pierre.
1: Yeah, 28 unresponded scores, four in a row. And like you said, Carter Schoffelbein had a lot to do with that, because if you're even in the backfield, he's leaving you. And he showed that a couple different times. And it does help that you have to give so much attention to Cooper Terwilliger to free him up with a lot of one-on-ones. But they do it, and they execute it. And Jaren Deal, man, the guy runs for 100 yards a week, and then he throws dimes in the air. I mean, they are a super talented team.
0: All right, T area is at home against Brookings. Like you said, if they can recover from some of those injuries, Mitch Grant, to me, is one of the more intriguing players in the state.
1: Oh, yeah. Every week, I kind of look at the stats, and he leads the defense in tackles every week. And then he usually gets one or two receptions as well as throwing for a couple of touchdowns and then running for, you know, a couple of touchdowns as well. I really can't wait to see what he turns into at the college level, but we still have all this year and next year at the high school level, and he's really put himself up in the upper echelon of players to watch in 11AA, right at the very top.
0: And what about Watertown? I don't want to overlook them.
1: Yeah.
0: Now, Yankton's ranked fourth, and they play fifth-ranked Spearfish tonight. But Watertown boat-raced Yankton last week in Yankton. I was shocked by that score, 42-14. And they played T really strong, too. They might be kind of a scary team at the end of the year.
1: They hit them in the mouth, and that was the thing. Sometimes you get these games where they, you know, the physicality just goes one way, and Yankton's young and they've got a good defense, but Watertown, you know, they really showed up in a big way. Hunter Peterson, the future NDSU lineman up there, leads the way, and they kind of play like he does, and they're a dangerous team. I don't think they're going to be a danger to knock off Pierre, but that next level, I mean, they're right with anybody else, and they can throw the ball, they can run the ball, they've done all the different things that you need to be competitive, and they got great leadership there too.
0: 11A, you got Sioux Falls Christian at Madison tonight. The Chargers may have shown that they're human after all. They only beat Del Rapids 28-14 last week.
1: Yeah, and you know, they don't roll up stats ever. Like, they're not, you know, the kind of team that's going to put up 500 yards of offense. They're really defense first. They've got the talent on offense, but if a couple things go against them, if they give up a big play or a big score early, you can play with them. And trust me, Henry Veenhoff is the kind of guy who can put that kind of pressure on Sioux Falls Christian. You know, even if everybody's doing their assignment right, Henry Veenhoff of Madison is the kind of guy that might be able to make a play against that defense just because he is who he is. So if they get a couple scores, you know, who knows? This could be a closer game than people think. Although, this Sioux Falls Christian defense, I think we talk about them almost every week, they're unbelievable. They're really good. And it's going to be hard to get long drives, but they can get a few plays here and there that might surprise the Chargers.
0: Yeah, I didn't think anybody would score against them this year. So
1: yeah,
0: I'm impressed that Del Rapids scored twice. All right, the game of the night in my eyes is number 2 Lenox at number 3 West Central. This should be a damn

0: West Central number two for a reason, because I think that this team is probably getting overlooked a little bit. They've got an excellent tight end in Tanner Wagner, who can really move the ball on explosive plays this year. And how many times do you talk about West Central and explosive plays?
1: You don't.
0: This year, that's what they've been. They've been a team that can throw it. They've been a team that can find big plays on both sides of the ball. And Boje Knight is probably one of the more underrated individuals right now in 11A because, you know, he can come off the fly sweep. He can come off and make a quick screen grab, and then he can take it all the distance because of the moves he can make. So weapons like that, it's a true equalizer. So this game to me, yeah, is definitely the game of the night.
1: 11B, Elk Point Jefferson, just, you know, we thought Duell was going to give him a heck of a game. They didn't. When it came down to it, EPJ just keeps flexing its muscles and appear to be the team to beat in 11B.
0: Yeah, we're wrong a lot, or I am at least, and that was one I was wrong on. I thought Duell would give them a more of a challenge, but Elk Point Jefferson, man, that offensive line is so good. I think they have probably two or three college linemen on that line right now, and some of them are younger and some of them are a little older, but those guys are just moving people. And it shows because they can get, you know, two or three different guys, Van Roekel or Hammett or even their quarterback, Hansen, time to make big plays through the running game. And that's what they do. You know, they don't have to throw the ball because eventually they're going to wear you out. And that's what they've been doing all season long. And tonight against Sioux Valley, I think they have a chance to do the same thing.
1: 9AA, you got Parkston tonight. They are ranked number one, looking like a pretty solid team to beat in a game. They play, don't they play Bonham tonight?
0: They do.
1: Yeah.
0: They do.
1: And 2 weeks ago, we would have thought, oh, game of the year in 9AA.
0: Yeah, this is 1-2 material, right?
1: Yeah, yep. But Bonham's lost two in a row. I would say right now, if there's another team I'd be the most scared of, if I'm Parkston, it's Platte Geddes.
0: I think so, too. And Platte Geddes is a tough one tonight, too, if I remember right. But Bonham, you know, for 2 weeks now, haven't looked like themselves. That's not a good sign. Losing to Kimball White Lake, that's respectable enough, but that's not the level they need to be at to make the run that they were hoping to make a couple of weeks ago. And just for comparison's sake, Parkston took out Kimball White Lake pretty handily just a couple of weeks back. I think it's Kimball White Lake who plays.
1: They play Platte Geddes tonight, yes.
0: There you go. I think that's the one. That's going to be interesting just to be able to test them after they just got done beating Bonham. We'll find out if they're for real or not. But we know Parkston's for real. We know that Platte Geddes is for real. And then there's a lot of teams in there. Viber Hurley, Kimball White Lake, Bonham, Garrettson, even Sioux Falls Lutheran, Hamlin. I mean, which of these teams is going to rise to the top? I don't know.
1: 9A, Freeman has risen to the top.
0: Yeah.
1: And they continue to be there.
0: Yeah. This team is better than I thought. And I had a chance to watch Centerville for the first time. You talked about watching them earlier this year, how impressive they were. And then to see what Freeman did against Centerville, to me, is like, wow, that's these guys can really move the ball. And I have a chance to go watch them tonight, so I'm looking forward to seeing them with my own two eyes. I haven't seen them since the Dome last year. So just a machine on offense and then defensively with so many leaders. They don't have a weakness, I don't think. And I thought they would. I thought depth would be their weakness this year. But so far, no weaknesses that I've seen from this Freeman team.
1: And the thing is with Freeman, they don't have a superstar player. They got a bunch of really good players.
0: Yeah, I mean, I would argue they have a lot of superstar players.
1: Well, you know what I'm saying. They don't have one superstar guy.
0: Exactly. They don't have one guy they rely on. If he doesn't do well, then it all comes crumbling down. I get you. But Tayden Kerrigan, the level that he's, you know, his risen to has really made them difficult to defend because he can find, you know, David Walter, I mean, he'd be a star on any team in the state. Easton Cheddar, same with him. Oliver Waltner, same with him. Like, and Alaric Knittle has come back and switched from line to running back this year, and he has been unbelievable this year. So they come at you from so many different angles. That's going to be, it's going to be Freeman looking like they're going to coast into the Dome this year.
1: Like Freeman of old in the 90s.
0: It really is. Like that, exactly. The Brett Schlereth-like Seth Walter.

0: teams, yeah.
1: You got it. All right, that leaves us with 9B. Again, Del Rapids St. Mary has had an undefeated season. We all thought they were going to pretty much walk into the championship game, maybe not win the championship, but I thought they'd get there pretty easily. It has been a bit of a challenge for them so far, and Wall is just kind of waiting in the wings. And, of course, remember, Wall has won a championship in the next class up.
0: They have, and I had a chance to connect with Lex Heathershaw this week, and I kind of asked him, you know, with that big win over Phillip, how'd things go? And he said, we were clicking. Like, this felt like last year. This was definitely our most put-together performance of the year. And for them to go out and blow away an undefeated team, they feel like they're back on track. Now, we'll see if that continues or not. But St. Mary's hasn't had a performance quite like that so far this year. And, you know, I'm looking at their schedule, and it's going to be interesting to see, you know, if they have another one of these close games coming up like they've had in the last couple of weeks against Elkton, Lake Benton, and against Avon. Can they just mow through the rest of their schedule? I think they will until the playoffs, but in the playoffs, they're going to have to tackle better to be a team to watch for in 9B to see if they can make it back-to-back.
1: Well, so far, as Jason Andera joins us, who's been the biggest surprise? What team has surprised you the most in any level of high school football?
0: I would say, well, the first one that comes to mind is Platte Geddes, just because I really thought they were a year away from being a top-level team, and they have made that move a little bit quicker than I thought they would. So I would say them coming off the very first thing that comes to mind. But honestly, there's some other teams kind of off the radar that have surprised me more than I thought. And one of them is Roosevelt. Roosevelt's been much better than I thought they'd be coming into the year. Their record is only, what, 2 wins or something. But every week, they're in that game, and sometimes they don't have great fourth quarters, but that's a team definitely on the rise. So they have surprised me in a big way this year. And then I think T Area is maybe the other team. I knew they'd be good, but I think they can play with T, which tells you, you know, they're special. They're special. Yeah. So those are a couple that come to mind, but I'm sure there's others if I had to comb through it.
1: And what's cool for Roosevelt, their homecoming game tonight is at their school. They haven't had a game on campus since 1995, and I think Nate Tibbetts, I think, was the quarterback. I'm not sure, but I do remember that game because they played Sioux City West. They haven't had a game there in 30 years, so that's going to be pretty neat.
0: Yeah, that is great, and I'll be curious to see how that goes, because how cool would it be to have those games back on campuses for Sioux Falls teams? I mean, Howard Wood is great, but it's just such a big venue. You lose a little bit of the personality of it. So it'll be fun to see them play on campus, and just I'll be curious to hear the reaction from people who are there.
1: Yeah, you lose a lot more than just some of the personnel. You lose all the home field advantage at Howard Wood Field. It's been that way forever, you know. My boys played at Roosevelt years ago, and I just can't imagine how much more fun it would be to play on your campus. Well, we'll talk again next Friday, and we'll hear from you tonight. Thanks, Jason.
0: All right, take care.
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4: 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It was February 10th. Of 1942 that Lewis Drug opened his stores in downtown Sioux Falls. 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

0: This is the time for prayer. The Catholic Immaculate Conception and Holy Name Churches of Watertown have been offering this time of praying the rosary for the conversion of all nations and world peace. It has brought peace at other times and in other places, and it will do so now if we pray it together. The rosary consists of the Apostles' Creed, the Lord's Prayer from the lips of Christ himself, and the Hail Mary, the salutation to the Mother of Christ. It is prayed while meditating on the special life of Christ and Mary, his mother. We ask you to join us now in time for prayer.
1: In the name of the Father, and of the Son, and of the Holy Spirit, amen. I believe in God, the Father Almighty, creator of heaven and earth, and in Jesus Christ, his only Son, our Lord, who was conceived by the Holy Spirit, born of the Virgin Mary, suffered under Pontius Pilate, was crucified, died, and was buried. He descended into hell. The third day he rose again from the dead. He ascended into heaven and sitteth at the right hand of God, the Father Almighty. From thence he shall come to judge the living and the dead.
2: I believe in the Holy Spirit, the Holy Catholic Church, the communion of saints, the forgiveness of sins, the resurrection of the body, and life everlasting. Amen.
1: Our Father who art in heaven, hallowed be thy name. Thy kingdom come, thy will be done on earth as it is in heaven.
2: Give us this day our daily bread, and forgive us our trespasses, and as we forgive those who trespass against us. And lead us not into temptation, but deliver us from evil. Amen.
1: Hail Mary, full of grace, the Lord is with thee. Blessed art thou among women, and blessed is the fruit of thy womb, Jesus.
2: Holy Mary, Mother of God, pray for us sinners, now and at the hour of our death. Amen.
1: Hail Mary, full of grace, the Lord is with thee. Blessed art thou among women, and blessed is the fruit of thy womb, Jesus.
2: Holy Mary, Mother of God, pray for us sinners, now and at the hour of our death. Amen.
1: Hail Mary, full of grace, the Lord is with thee. Blessed art thou among women, and blessed is the fruit of thy womb, Jesus.
2: Holy Mary, Mother of God, pray for us sinners, now and at the hour of our death. Amen.
1: Glory be to the Father, and to the Son, and to the Holy Spirit.
2: As it was in the beginning, is now, and ever shall be, world without end. Amen.
1: O my Jesus, forgive us our sins, save us from the fires of hell, lead all souls to heaven, especially those who have most need of thy mercy.
3: Let us meditate tonight on the five sorrowful mysteries of the Rosary. The first sorrowful mystery, the agony in the garden.
1: Our Father who art in heaven, hallowed be thy name. Thy kingdom come, thy will be done on earth as it is in heaven.
2: Give us this day our daily bread, and forgive us our trespasses, as we forgive those who trespass against us. And lead us not into temptation, but deliver us from evil. Amen.
1: Hail Mary, full of grace, the Lord is with thee. Blessed art thou among women, and blessed is the fruit of thy womb, Jesus.
2: Holy Mary, Mother of God, pray for us sinners, now and at the hour of our death. Amen.
1: Hail Mary, full of grace, the Lord is with thee. Blessed art thou among women, and blessed is the fruit of thy womb, Jesus.
2: Holy Mary, Mother of God, pray for us sinners, now and at the hour of our death. Amen.
1: Hail Mary, full of grace, the Lord is with thee. Blessed art thou among women, and blessed is the fruit of thy womb, Jesus.
2: Holy Mary, Mother of God, pray for us sinners, now and at the hour of our death. Amen.
1: Hail Mary, full of grace, the Lord is with thee. Blessed art thou among women, and blessed is the fruit of thy womb, Jesus.
2: Holy Mary, Mother of God, pray for us sinners, now and at the hour of our death. Amen.
1: Hail Mary, full of grace, the Lord is with thee. Blessed art thou among women, and blessed is the fruit of thy womb, Jesus.
2: Holy Mary, Mother of God, pray for us sinners, now and at the hour of our death. Amen.
1: Hail Mary, full of grace, the Lord is with thee. Blessed art thou among women, and blessed is the fruit of thy womb, Jesus.
2: Holy Mary, Mother of God, pray for us sinners, now and at the hour of our death. Amen.
1: Hail Mary, full of grace, the Lord is with thee. Blessed art thou among women, and blessed is the fruit of thy womb, Jesus.
2: Holy Mary, Mother of God, pray for us sinners, now and at the hour of our death. Amen.
1: Hail Mary, full of grace, the Lord is with thee. Blessed art thou among women, and blessed is the fruit of thy womb, Jesus.
2: Holy Mary, Mother of God, pray for us sinners, now and at the hour of our death. Amen.
1: Hail Mary, full of grace, the Lord is with thee. Blessed art thou among women, and blessed is the fruit of thy womb, Jesus.
2: Holy Mary, Mother of God, pray for us sinners, now and at the hour of our death. Amen.
1: Hail Mary, full of grace, the Lord is with thee. Blessed art thou among women, and blessed is the fruit of thy womb, Jesus.
2: Holy Mary, Mother of God, pray for us sinners, now and at the hour of our death. Amen.
1: Glory be to the Father, and to the Son, and to the Holy Spirit.
2: As it was in the beginning, is now, and ever shall be, world without end. Amen.
1: O my Jesus, forgive us our sins, save us from the fires of hell, lead all souls to heaven, especially those that have most need of thy mercy.
3: The second sorrowful mystery, the scourging at the pillar.
1: Our Father, who art in heaven, hallowed be thy name. Thy kingdom come, thy will be done on earth as it is in heaven.
2: Give us this day our daily bread, and forgive us our trespasses, as we forgive those who trespass against us. And lead us not into temptation, but deliver us from evil. Amen.
1: Hail Mary.

0: full of grace, the Lord is with thee. Blessed art thou among women, and blessed is the fruit of thy womb, Jesus.
1: Holy Mary, Mother of God, pray for us sinners, now and at the hour of our death. Amen.
0: Hail Mary, full of grace, the Lord is with thee. Blessed art thou among women, and blessed is the fruit of thy womb, Jesus.
1: Holy Mary, Mother of God, pray for us sinners, now and at the hour of our death. Amen.
0: Hail Mary, full of grace, the Lord is with thee. Blessed art thou among women, and blessed is the fruit of thy womb, Jesus.
1: Holy Mary, Mother of God, pray for us sinners, now and at the hour of our death. Amen.
0: Hail Mary, full of grace, the Lord is with thee. Blessed art thou among women, and blessed is the fruit of thy womb, Jesus.
1: Holy Mary, Mother of God, pray for us sinners, now and at the hour of our death. Amen.
0: Hail Mary, full of grace, the Lord is with thee. Blessed art thou among women, and blessed is the fruit of thy womb, Jesus.
1: Holy Mary, Mother of God, pray for us sinners, now and at the hour of our death. Amen.
0: Hail Mary, full of grace, the Lord is with thee. Blessed art thou among women, and blessed is the fruit of thy womb, Jesus.
1: Holy Mary, Mother of God, pray for us sinners, now and at the hour of our death. Amen.
0: Hail Mary, full of grace, the Lord is with thee. Blessed art thou among women, and blessed is the fruit of thy womb, Jesus.
1: Holy Mary, Mother of God, pray for us sinners, now and at the hour of our death. Amen.
0: Hail Mary, full of grace, the Lord is with thee. Blessed art thou among women, and blessed is the fruit of thy womb, Jesus.
1: Holy Mary, Mother of God, pray for us sinners, now and at the hour of our death. Amen.
0: Hail Mary, full of grace, the Lord is with thee. Blessed art thou among women, and blessed is the fruit of thy womb, Jesus.
1: Holy Mary, Mother of God, pray for us sinners, now and at the hour of our death. Amen.
0: Hail Mary, full of grace, the Lord is with thee. Blessed art thou among women, and blessed is the fruit of thy womb, Jesus.
1: Holy Mary, Mother of God, pray for us sinners, now and at the hour of our death. Amen.
0: Glory be to the Father, and to the Son, and to the Holy Spirit.
1: As it was in the beginning, is now, and ever shall be, world without end. Amen.
0: O my Jesus, forgive us our sins, save us from the fires of hell. Lead all souls to heaven, especially those who have most need of thy mercy.
2: Third sorrowful mystery, the crowning with thorns.
0: Our Father who art in heaven, hallowed be thy name. Thy kingdom come, thy will be done on earth as it is in heaven.
1: Give us this day our daily bread, and forgive us our trespasses, as we forgive those who trespass against us. And lead us not into temptation, but deliver us from evil. Amen.
0: Hail Mary, full of grace, the Lord is with thee. Blessed art thou among women, and blessed is the fruit of thy womb, Jesus.
1: Holy Mary, Mother of God, pray for us sinners, now and at the hour of our death. Amen.
0: Hail Mary, full of grace, the Lord is with thee. Blessed art thou among women, and blessed is the fruit of thy womb, Jesus.
1: Holy Mary, Mother of God, pray for us sinners, now and at the hour of our death. Amen.
0: Hail Mary, full of grace, the Lord is with thee. Blessed art thou among women, and blessed is the fruit of thy womb, Jesus.
1: Holy Mary, Mother of God, pray for us sinners, now and at the hour of our death. Amen.
0: Hail Mary, full of grace, the Lord is with thee. Blessed art thou among women, and blessed is the fruit of thy womb, Jesus.
1: Holy Mary, Mother of God, pray for us sinners, now and at the hour of our death. Amen.
0: Hail Mary, full of grace, the Lord is with thee. Blessed art thou among women, and blessed is the fruit of thy womb, Jesus.
1: Holy Mary, Mother of God, pray for us sinners, now and at the hour of our death. Amen.
0: Hail Mary, full of grace, the Lord is with thee. Blessed art thou among women, and blessed is the fruit of thy womb, Jesus.
1: Holy Mary, Mother of God, pray for us sinners, now and at the hour of our death. Amen.
0: Hail Mary, full of grace, the Lord is with thee. Blessed art thou among women, and blessed is the fruit of thy womb, Jesus.
1: Holy Mary, Mother of God, pray for us sinners, now and at the hour of our death. Amen.
0: Hail Mary, full of grace, the Lord is with thee. Blessed art thou among women, and blessed is the fruit of thy womb, Jesus.
1: Holy Mary, Mother of God, pray for us sinners, now and at the hour of our death. Amen.
0: Hail Mary, full of grace, the Lord is with thee. Blessed art thou among women, and blessed is the fruit of thy womb, Jesus.
1: Holy Mary, Mother of God, pray for us sinners, now and at the hour of our death. Amen.
0: Hail Mary, full of grace, the Lord is with thee. Blessed art thou among women, and blessed is the fruit of thy womb, Jesus.
1: Holy Mary, Mother of God, pray for us sinners, now and at the hour of our death. Amen.
0: Glory be to the Father, and to the Son, and to the Holy Spirit.
1: As it was in the beginning, and is now, and ever

0: shall be, world without end. Amen.
1: O my Jesus, forgive us our sins, save us from the fires of hell. Lead all souls to heaven, especially those who have most need of thy mercy.
2: The fourth sorrowful mystery, the carrying of the cross.
1: Our Father, who art in heaven, hallowed be thy name. Thy kingdom come, thy will be done on earth as it is in heaven.
0: Give us this day our daily bread, and forgive us our trespasses, as we forgive those who trespass against us. And lead us not into temptation, but deliver us from evil. Amen.
1: Hail Mary, full of grace, the Lord is with thee. Blessed art thou among women, and blessed is the fruit of thy womb, Jesus.
0: Holy Mary, Mother of God, pray for us sinners, now and at the hour of our death. Amen.
1: Hail Mary, full of grace, the Lord is with thee. Blessed art thou among women, and blessed is the fruit of thy womb, Jesus.
0: Holy Mary, Mother of God, pray for us sinners, now and at the hour of our death. Amen.
1: Hail Mary, full of grace, the Lord is with thee. Blessed art thou among women, and blessed is the fruit of thy womb, Jesus.
0: Holy Mary, Mother of God, pray for us sinners, now and at the hour of our death. Amen.
1: Hail Mary, full of grace, the Lord is with thee. Blessed art thou among women, and blessed is the fruit of thy womb, Jesus.
0: Holy Mary, Mother of God, pray for us sinners, now and at the hour of our death. Amen.
1: Hail Mary, full of grace, the Lord is with thee. Blessed art thou among women, and blessed is the fruit of thy womb, Jesus.
0: Holy Mary, Mother of God, pray for us sinners, now and at the hour of our death. Amen.
1: Hail Mary, full of grace, the Lord is with thee. Blessed art thou among women, and blessed is the fruit of thy womb, Jesus.
0: Holy Mary, Mother of God, pray for us sinners, now and at the hour of our death. Amen.
1: Hail Mary, full of grace, the Lord is with thee. Blessed art thou among women, and blessed is the fruit of thy womb, Jesus.
0: Holy Mary, Mother of God, pray for us sinners, now and at the hour of our death. Amen.
1: Hail Mary, full of grace, the Lord is with thee. Blessed art thou among women, and blessed is the fruit of thy womb, Jesus.
0: Holy Mary, Mother of God, pray for us sinners, now and at the hour of our death. Amen.
1: Hail Mary, full of grace, the Lord is with thee. Blessed art thou among women, and blessed is the fruit of thy womb, Jesus.
0: Holy Mary, Mother of God, pray for us sinners, now and at the hour of our death. Amen.
1: Hail Mary, full of grace, the Lord is with thee. Blessed art thou among women, and blessed is the fruit of thy womb, Jesus.
0: Holy Mary, Mother of God, pray for us sinners, now and at the hour of our death. Amen.
1: Glory be to the Father, and to the Son, and to the Holy Spirit.
0: As it was in the beginning, is now, and ever shall be, world without end. Amen.
1: O my Jesus, forgive us our sins, save us from the fires of hell. Lead all souls to heaven, especially those who have most need of thy mercy.
2: The fifth sorrowful mystery, the crucifixion.
1: Our Father, who art in heaven, hallowed be thy name. Thy kingdom come, thy will be done on earth as it is in heaven.
0: Give us this day our daily bread, and forgive us our trespasses, as we forgive those who trespass against us. And lead us not into temptation, but deliver us from evil. Amen.
1: Hail Mary, full of grace, the Lord is with thee. Blessed art thou among women, and blessed is the fruit of thy womb, Jesus.
0: Holy Mary, Mother of God, pray for us sinners, now and at the hour of our death. Amen.
1: Hail Mary, full of grace, the Lord is with thee. Blessed art thou among women, and blessed is the fruit of thy womb, Jesus.
0: Holy Mary, Mother of God, pray for us sinners, now and at the hour of our death. Amen.
1: Hail Mary, full of grace, the Lord is with thee. Blessed art thou among women, and blessed is the fruit of thy womb, Jesus.
0: Holy Mary, Mother of God, pray for us sinners, now and at the hour of our death. Amen.
1: Hail Mary, full of grace, the Lord is with thee. Blessed art thou among women, and blessed is the fruit of thy womb, Jesus.
0: Holy Mary, Mother of God, pray for us sinners, now and at the hour of our death. Amen.
1: Hail Mary, full of grace, the Lord is with thee. Blessed art thou among women, and blessed is the fruit of thy womb, Jesus.
0: Holy Mary, Mother of God, pray for us sinners, now and at the hour of our death. Amen.
1: Hail Mary, full of grace, the Lord is with thee. Blessed art thou among women, and blessed is the fruit of thy womb, Jesus.
0: Holy Mary, Mother of God, pray for us sinners, now and at the hour of our death. Amen.
1: Hail Mary, full of grace, the Lord is with thee. Blessed art thou among women, and blessed is the fruit of thy womb, Jesus.
0: Holy Mary, Mother of God, pray for us sinners, now and at the hour of our death. Amen.
1: Hail Mary, full of grace, the Lord is with thee. Blessed art thou among women, and blessed is the fruit of thy womb,

0: Jesus.
1: Holy Mary, Mother of God, pray for us sinners, now and at the hour of our death. Amen.
0: Hail Mary, full of grace, the Lord is with thee. Blessed art thou among women, and blessed is the fruit of thy womb, Jesus.
1: Holy Mary, Mother of God, pray for us sinners, now and at the hour of our death. Amen.
0: Hail Mary, full of grace, the Lord is with thee. Blessed art thou among women, and blessed is the fruit of thy womb, Jesus.
1: Holy Mary, Mother of God, pray for us sinners, now and at the hour of our death. Amen.
0: Glory be to the Father, and to the Son, and to the Holy Spirit.
1: As it was in the beginning, is now, and ever shall be, world without end. Amen.
0: O my Jesus, forgive us our sins, save us from the fires of hell, lead all souls to heaven, especially those who have most need of thy mercy.
2: Let us pray. O God, whose only begotten Son, by his life, death, and resurrection, has purchased for us the rewards of eternal life, grant, we beseech thee, that meditating upon these mysteries of the Most Holy Rosary of the Blessed Virgin Mary, we may imitate what they contain and obtain what they promise, through the same Christ our Lord. Amen. Prayer for peace.
1: O God, grant to us, thy servants, the peace which the world cannot give, so our hearts will be disposed to obey thy commandments, and fear our enemies be removed by thy protection, our times may be peaceful, through Christ our Lord. Amen.
3: In the name of the Father, and the Son, and the Holy Spirit. Amen.
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5: From ABC News, I'm Mike Dubusky. New evidence is emerging in the case of an alleged gang rape at Cornell University 2 years ago. ABC News Chief Investigative Correspondent Aaron Katursky reports.
6: In phone calls and messages reviewed by ABC News, other alleged attackers telling Jane Doe, "I'm so sorry, I feel so bad for you, dude." Another saying, "I just wanted to apologize for how things went down." As the weeks went by, Jane Doe became more convinced about what happened, texting, "Let's be clear that 90% of what happened that night was not consensual."
5: Today, New York AG Letitia James was appointed special prosecutor in the case. Lawyers for Krista Pike are now calling on Tennessee's governor to commute her death sentence after the state botched her execution this week, leaving her alive but critically ill in the hospital. Robin Marr is the executive director of the Death Penalty Information Center.
7: We don't have all the answers yet, but we understand one possible explanation for what might have happened to Krista Pike on Wednesday night was that the IV was set improperly and the drugs went into her muscle instead of into her veins.
5: Disappointing jobs numbers out today, with the economy adding just 29,000 positions for the month of September, far short of expectations. ABC's Olivia Rubin says it comes as mortgage rates surge to their highest level in years.
8: The Federal Reserve raising interest rates last month for the first time in 3 years, making borrowing on car loans, mortgages, and credit cards more expensive. It's hitting Americans in their pockets. The average 30-year mortgage rate saw its largest weekly jump in 4 years, now at 7.28%.
5: And an alert for Walmart customers, the FDA now recalling two food items sold at the popular retailer. Great Value products, including a triple berry blend and blueberries, are included as part of a larger E. coli recall. Meanwhile, some pasta is being recalled over listeria concerns. You're listening to ABC News.
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3: The co-pilot of that Fly Dubai plane who allegedly attacked the plane's captain and attempted to crash a flight bound for Israel this week is an Omani national who was previously suspended from flying by Oman Air. Senior intelligence and law enforcement officers had identified that man as a security risk back in 2024, sources say, after he was found to be in possession of extremist materials. As investigators try to determine why he was allowed to fly again, we're now hearing from the pilot of that plane.
4: The heroic Indian captain who was stabbed in the cockpit of that Fly Dubai flight before managing to open the door and let people in, speaking out from his hospital bed. Smit Mashar on a video call with India's Prime Minister describing the moments after he was attacked by his fellow pilot, saying, "At that moment, I was fighting for my life."
3: ABC's Tom Sufi Burridge in Israel. Russia is ramping up its attacks on Ukraine's capital.
5: Russia, for the first time, has attacked Kyiv's huge main bridges, hitting one with drones four times since Thursday. It's a dramatic escalation that underlines how much heavier Russian attacks have become. We've never seen bombing of Kyiv like this. Russia is now able to attack the city with far more drones every day, going after far more civilian targets, and it's expected to get much worse this winter. Patrick Riedel, ABC News at the Foreign Desk.
3: And students in Paris taking to the streets today protesting for better conditions and education funding. I'm Mike Dubusky, ABC News.
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10: Partly cloudy skies tonight with lows around 48. Southeast winds 10 to 15 miles an hour. Sunshine mixed with clouds at times again tomorrow. Slight chance of rain showers. High temperatures reach up to 69. Clear skies tomorrow night. Lows dip down to about 46.
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3: Alan Mitchell Field in Watertown, South Dakota, here at the Watertown Athletic Complex for Homecoming 2026 here tonight. Both teams, Mitchell comes in with a record of 3-2, and Watertown is 3-2 as well on this homecoming. We got a great night for football. I had a little bit of raindrops early, but it looks like it's clearing off. Going to be a great night for football here tonight. So we got a great matchup ahead of us, and looks to be a great night for football. There's very little wind, so I think we got room here for some coaches' comments after a short timeout.
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5: I'm here with the coach of the Mitchell Colonels, Patrick Larson. Coach Larson, how are you today?
6: I'm doing great.
5: Good. Coming into the matchup at 3-2, tell me a little bit about your team and kind of how you guys have played throughout the year.
6: So we're kind of an old school team compared to some of the spread operations that are in the state running around these days. You know, we're a heavy run team, 2-3 running backs on the field at a time, and some triple option and, you know, some of that type of stuff, and play a physical style of defense, front running a 4-4, and, you know, we want to play physical, tough nose football, you know, kind of reminiscent of some of those, you know, those old teams from the 80s and 90s that used to just, you know, run it down your throat and take away the run.
5: So, you know, and obviously that running the football in the playoffs, and as you guys get kind of prepped to prepare for that, the run game does help you quite a bit. Tell me a little bit about your defense this year.
6: Well, we're running a 4-4. We had 3 returning starters come back on our defensive line from last year. Our 2 D tackles are both seniors, and Rocky Clark and Briar Stack, and one weighs 290 and the other one weighs 260, and they're kind of the whole core of our whole entire defense. And then we got some solid linebackers behind them in Mason Camp and Baylor Christensen, and an emerging secondary with a couple seniors at the corners and a junior playing free safety. It's just, you know, we're trying to play our aggressive style of physical defense where we want, like I said, we want to punish run and try to force teams into throwing the ball.
5: It's Watertown's homecoming. I believe you guys played your homecoming last weekend against West Central. Tell me about that week and kind of prepping up for the Trojans of West Central. Let me know what you thought and how it went.
6: Yeah, I mean, this will be our 3rd consecutive homecoming. We played at Aberdeen for their homecoming, then we had ours last week, so 3 in a row for us. West Central's a really quality football team. I personally think if they were playing an 11 AA schedule, they might be a top 5 team. They're that talented and they're that good. And, you know, we did a good job of holding them down in the running game in the first half. I believe we gave up like 3 yards rushing in the first half. And the weather was not kind for us. Our offense was not great in the first half. We found ourselves in a 13-0 hole. And, you know, we gave up an early touchdown in the 3rd quarter, and then we got the game to the point where we were down 27-20 at the end of the 3rd quarter and kind of just ran out of gas, and then West Central just kind of asserted their will. running the ball in the second half and lining up in a heavy formation. And it took, you know, so it was a tough finish for us, but the kids competed all the way. And this is what we've been trying to build this program towards, is playing competitive games against competitive opponents, you know, as the season goes on.
5: And you've done just that, Coach. I think watching you guys last year and seeing some of the scores this year, I think you're doing a great job with the program. It's been fun to see you compete. But your schedule doesn't get much easier. You know, you got Watertown tonight or Friday night, then you've got T, traveling to T, and then Sturgis, a quality opponent out west, and then finishing the season at Huron. How do you, I mean, obviously you're going to go game by game, but what are you telling your guys on how to focus on the game at hand, and that being the Arrows?
6: Well, that's just what we've been focused with the kids all year. Is, you know, 1-0 every week, and take the opportunity that's in front of you, and you can get accomplished. We knew our schedule in the back half was going to be tougher than the front end, and that's something we had told the kids. But we told them, this is not what we've been building this program for the last couple of years, and, you know, this is the kind of games we want to be in, and, you know, the Arrows are the next step for us, you know, on the schedule, and it's going to be a physical football game. I've watched enough at Watertown film to know that they like to line up, you know, with three tight ends occasionally and run power football like we do, but they also will spread it out and go four wide receivers. So it's going to be a unique challenge for our defense, and it's going to be, you know, kind of a meeting of wills between two teams that want to play physical football.
5: Who are some names we're going to hear on the broadcast Friday night for the Colonels?
6: Well, we're pretty varied. We got a lot of different guys that have carried the ball. We've got five different guys that have carried the ball more than 15 times. Our primary ball carriers have been our quarterback, Brady Hazing, our fullback, Baylor Christensen, and our tailback, Lawson LeBrun. But we've also got a couple other running backs named Mason Kemp and Samari Wright that have got actually most of our touchdowns and have the biggest average. They're our wingbacks. So those five guys will do most of the carrying of the ball. Brady, obviously, will be slinging it around when we throw it. And he'll be throwing to guys like Ethan Haig and Jonte Julian and Ethan Plant, and then some of those same running backs out of the backfield. So we try to be a little bit varied, but we don't want to run the ball first.
5: Absolutely. So, you know, obviously watching a lot of tape and kind of knowing what the Arrows are going to do. What do you know about the Arrows, and what do you got to do to stop them?
6: Well, like I said, they're big and physical. They're one of the few teams we've run into so far this season that can match our size up front. They got some big guys in the line. I know the Peterson kid, that number 11 that plays tight end and fullback, is a force. They move him around. He's kind of seems to me like to be the trigger of everything they do offensively, whether he's lead blocking out of the backfield or if he's lead blocking from up on the line or, you know, slipping him out into the flat or running stuff across the middle. He's a really good football player. And then number 7, the wide receiver, he's a talented player. They find different ways to get him the ball, running, you know, little reverses and getting the ball based out of the passing game. And both running backs between 20 and 22 are both very, very solid runners. They run hard. And you don't see a lot of teams where you see the two running backs with not much drop-off between the top two guys. That's pretty impressive. And the quarterback, good football player. You can tell he's athletic. You can tell he's pretty accurate with his arms. So there's a lot of things we got to be concerned with the Arrows offensively.
5: Well, hey, looking forward to the matchup. An old ESD foe here in Watertown and Mitchell. Should be a lot of fun. Coach, safe travels. Good luck to you Friday night.
6: Thanks, Mitch. I appreciate it.
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5: I'm here with the coach of the Watertown Arrows, Coach John Hordorf. Coach, how you doing?
9: Good.
5: Homecoming week is upon us. Before we get to the game against the Colonels here on Friday night, let's go back, talk about the Yankton Bucks game. Manhandled them. You guys played well. Tell us a little bit about that game.
9: That game we played about as good as we could in all three phases of the game. Got a turnover on a kickoff, had 400 yards of offense, held them to a shutout in the first three quarters of the game, did not make very many mistakes, did a lot of things really, really well, and it would be a good game to just build on.
5: So, you know, through the week, you got your guys, some of them banged up. Usually I wait till the end of the interview to talk about the health, but I know Lincoln Scott was out the second half. What did we find out on him?
9: Still not sure yet. He's checking in with some doctors, and we should know in a week or two here exactly what's wrong with him.
5: I will say, though, nice having a two-headed monster, for sure. Tyson Miller stepped into that role and did a good job toting the ball for you Friday night. So as you prepare for Friday night and homecoming, what are some things that you guys are working on, keeping your guys' focus? How do you go into the homecoming game Friday
10: night?
5: You
10: want something?
9: Well, we just hope that the excitement of the week doesn't...
10: Did you want to take it right after this interview, or do I play a commercial?
9: Hopefully all of the things that lead up to the game don't distract guys from what's truly important.
10: It'll take 2 minutes.
9: Football week, and that's the game at the end of the week.
5: The Colonels coming to the matchup at 3-3.

0: if we allow them to.
1: You know, we talk about this, it seems like, every week, too, with the interview, but it just seems like you've got different kids stepping up in different positions. Who are some guys that really did some good work Friday night that you hope to build that momentum on?
0: Well, Cutler Swenson had a phenomenal game, so Caden Hemrick, but Owen Engelbrecht came on, had a few catches, made some big plays. Tyson Miller, obviously, we talked about him. He's going to be a huge role in what we do. Defensively, we'll get Max Sears back this week, and that's going to be a big deal for our defense.
1: I was just going to ask about Max, and we know Lincoln's status kind of up in the air. How else are we doing with the health side of things for the Arrows?
0: I think right now Lincoln is the only even question mark we have, so we're pretty healthy. We'll guess we'll see how that pans out as we move on with the season down the road here.
1: Well, Coach, should have a great turnout for the homecoming game on Friday. Should be wonderful weather, too, a little different. We're expecting a lot worse conditions down in Yankton Friday. Kind of played through those, though, but should be a wonderful night for homecoming. Good luck, Coach.
0: Thank you.
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7: Welcome back to the broadcast. We're at Alan Mitchell Field here at the Watertown Athletic Complex for tonight's football game between the 3-2 Mitchell Colonels and the 3-2 Watertown Arrows. We're just under 9 minutes from kickoff here tonight, and you do have the coaches' comments for both teams, so we're getting closer to game time. Our active heating providing us the temperature of the game here tonight. It's a sunsetting sky at 56 degrees. So thank you to Active Heating for sponsoring KWAT's part of the game here tonight. A little bit about some of the other matchups here tonight to AA football. As we mentioned, Watertown and Mitchell here tonight, both teams 3-2. T area is at Brookings, or at home, I guess, against T. It's 21-0. In the second quarter, with 9 minutes to play in quarter number two, T area leads Brookings 21-0. Yankton is at Spearfish. Yankton 3-2, Spearfish 4-1 in a 4-5 matchup out there. So that should be an interesting matchup tonight as well. Sturgis Brown 2-3. Aberdeen Central hosting Sturgis Brown at 0-5. Huron travels or plays at home.

0: rather, against the undefeated Pierre Riggs High School as well. So those are some of the matchups here tonight in Class 11AA football. We're going to take a let's take a 2-minute timeout as we get the national anthem, and then we'll come back for some more scores and talk more about your matchup here tonight.
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0: Welcome back to the broadcast here in Allen Mitchell Field in Watertown, South Dakota, where tonight's matchup is the 3-2 Mitchell Colonels and the 3-5 Watertown Aeros here on homecoming night. Like to give a special shout out to Pier Oldies 103 out of Mitchell. They're riding along with us tonight as well. So 103 Oldies out of Mitchell, we welcome those listening to the broadcast as well. I'm Todd Judding at the Watertown Athletic Complex, Allen Mitchell Field here in Watertown. Let's take a look at the starting lineups tonight for the starting lineup for the offensive unit for the Mitchell Colonels. Leading the way is quarterback number 2, Brady Asing. He's a 5'11", 175-pound junior. Running back number 8, Samari Wright, 6'2", 185-pound senior. Second running back is Mason Kemp, 6'3", 215-pound senior. And they also have a third running back in the field. As you heard the coach talk about, they run a 3-running-back system. And the third back out there is number 22, Lawson LeBrun. He's a 6-foot, 205-pound junior. Number 40, Baylor Christensen. He's a 6-foot, 175-pound junior. Tight end is Ethan Plamp. He's a 6'4", 185-pound junior. And wide receiver, number 3, Ethan Hegg. He's a 6'2", 165-pound junior. Doing the work up front for the Colonels. Left tackle, number 79, Owen Chileski, 6'6", 270 pounds. Left guard is number 71, Garrett Dumas. He's a 6-foot, 230-pound junior. At center, number 61, Owen Kaufman. He's 5'9", 250-pound senior. Right guard, number 67, Briar Stack. He's a 6-foot, 260-pound senior. And at right tackle, number 60, Rocky Clark, 6'4", 290-pound senior, and I'm sure we'll hear his name called a lot tonight, especially on the defensive side of the football. So that's the starting offensive lineup for the Mitchell Colonels. Starting for the Watertown Arrows, let's take a look at their defensive side of the ball. Defensive end, number 9, Gavin Robeson. Nose tackle, Gavin's a 6'3", 215-pound junior. At nose tackle is number 74, Connor Christensen, 6'3", 295-pound junior. Defensive end, number 11, Hunter Peterson, 6'3", 225-pound senior. Linebacking core, I don't know if Lincoln's playing tonight, but he's listed here tonight as a starting linebacker. Number 20, Lincoln Scott, 5'11", 205-pound senior. At the other linebacker's position, Tyson Miller, number 22. He's 5'11", 185-pound junior. Other linebacker is Jaden Ross, 6', 170-pound junior. And the fourth linebacker on the outside is Charles Whiting. He's a 6', 175-pound senior. Cornerbacks, number 3, Braxton Peterson, 5'10", 180-pound senior. Number 5, Gage Robeson, 5'10", 160-pound junior. Safeties, Cutler Swenson, number 7, 6'2", 170-pound senior. And the other safety is number 10, Caden Corey. He's 6', 165-pound. This is the starting defensive unit for the Watertown Arrows. On the offensive side, get that pulled up here. Starting at quarterback for the Arrows is number 2, Caden Hemrick. And they list Lincoln Scott, 5'11", 205-pound senior, running the ball. He had 7 carries last season for 104 yards and 2 touchdowns against the Mitchell Colonels. Wide receiver number 7, Cutler Swenson, 6'2", 170-pound senior. He had 8 catches, 118 yards for 3 touchdowns last week at Yankton. Had himself a real nice ball game down there. Wide receiver number 21, Kai Paulson, 6' 3", 180-pound junior. Number 23, wide receiver Braden Jenk, 6'1", 160-pound junior. And at tight end, Hunter Peterson, he's 6'3", 225 pounds. On the line, defensive line for the Arrows. Left tackle, number 55, Mason Anderson. He's 6'4", 230 pounds. Left guard is number 74, Connor Christensen, 6'3", 295 pounds, junior. At center is number 65, Andrew Dahl. He's 6'2", 265. He's a senior. And right guard is Kason Jensen. He's 6'2", 260-pound senior. And at right tackle, Henry Napkin. He's 6'2", 285 for rounding out the starting lineup for the Watertown Arrows. We're getting close here to kickoff. We've got the coin flip coming here shortly as the captains for both Mitchell and Watertown are heading towards the center of the football field. And we will have the coin toss. We'll be back in 1 minute with Arrow Football.
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0: Welcome back to Allen Mitchell Field here at the Watertown Athletic Complex. Looks like Mitchell Watertown is going to be receiving. I believe Mitchell won the coin toss, and I believe they deferred. And it looks like Watertown is going to receive the football on the north end, which is going left to right on your radio dial as you listen here to 9.